0: courtesy of the Hawks since the 8:26 mark. Johnson will play it in, 19 on the shot clock, near side, free throw line extended. He'll get it in without issue. Cullum has it, and then Jackson reached in and poked it away, but he couldn't control it, and he touched it last as it rolled out of bounds on the near side.
1: Yeah, quick hands there by Quentin Jackson. Just deflected it out of bounds there.
0: Shot clock at 15. Ball comes in from the near side corner. Daniels gets it outside, right edge of the arc. Okongwu hands it off. McCollum goes to work off an Okongwu screen. He'll launch a three from dead on and deliver.
1: He does not need much space to get that shot off, and it's effective.
0: The three gives Atlanta a four-point lead, matching their largest advantage. Walker tries to get it back. His three is short. It's rebounded by Atlanta's Daniels. Here they come up the left side of the floor. A long one on the way, and that's a three-shot foul against Quentin Jackson.
1: It's not a good one there by Quentin Jackson there. And initially, the Pacers were in a bad position just in that transition defense. Didn't match up, and late reaction there by Quentin Jackson.
0: So it's McCollum to the line, shooting three. This one is good. He's had, as we touched on earlier, a really good career. As a collegian, he was spectacular. He played at Lehigh, which is in the Patriot League. He was twice that league's player of the year. He also left school as the conference's all-time leading scorer. Led the league in steals twice, scoring twice, and then later on, he was well respected enough by his peers that he was president of the NBA Players Association for a while. He showed up at our National Sports Writers and Sportscasters Annual Media Awards in North Carolina one year. Man, he is articulate. He is bright. He has ideas. He's creative. He's one of those guys that you just get the feel could succeed in pretty much anything.
1: Yeah, very impressive, not only just on the court and clearly off of it, but on it, he's got plenty left.
0: Made all three foul shots. He's 7 of 7. They have a game-high 7-point lead. Pacers had an identical lead earlier in the game. Top and down the right side, misses a contested layup. Atlanta back in business, but now Daniels lost the ball. Top and on the steal. It's poked away from him. Atlanta has it right back. McCollum with it, perimeter right, dancing at the edge of the arc against Toppin. He'll give it up center of the floor. Johnson finds the open man underneath, and denying the layup, Siakam commits the foul.
1: Just the inability to match up right now in these transition situations. We've gotten the Pacers in a little bit of trouble here in the latter part of the second quarter.
0: Indiana has given the ball away 8 times, Atlanta 6, Okongwu on the line. The Hawks are 13 of 13 from the line. And it's Okongwu going twice here. First one is good. They remain perfect.
2: One.
0: 54-46 for Atlanta. They're up 8. This key stretch of the game is a presentation of Key Bank. They were down 7, and now they're up 9 as Okongwu knocks down both foul shots. The Hawks remain flawless from the foul line, and they lead 55-46. Siakam, left edge, Nembhard. Bounce to the sideline. Walker has it. Walker against Okongwu. Retreats into the near side corner. Tough shot. Okongwu right in his face. And the off-target three taken down by Johnson. Atlanta with 3.5 to go in the quarter. Looks for the game's first double-figure lead. Johnson works his way all the way to the left baseline, and from point-blank range, misses. Walker rebounds, threads the outlet ahead to Nembhard. Pacers on the go. Siakam to the goal, and he couldn't finish. There's a late whistle and a blocking foul. He'll shoot 2.
1: Good pass ahead there by Nembhard in an early attack. Straight line drive by Siakam. He draws contact from multiple defenders. Be able to earn a trip to the line.
0: That foul on Daniels is his first. Siakam is on the line. Last season, one of the questions was how he would handle his increased responsibility with Halliburton out, and this doesn't tell the story, but it's an indicative of how he responded. 2 seasons ago with a healthy Halliburton, foul shot rolls around, stays down. He scored 30 or more in a game 4 times. Last year he did it 14 times. In other words, more was expected and more was delivered. And not just in scoring.
1: Sure, yeah, he's playing on both ends of the floor. He's giving it his all on a nightly basis. Just last season, there were more intentional about calling sets for him to get the ball, and he was significantly more aggressive.
0: He knocks down a pair. He's made all four of his foul shots. 55-48 for Atlanta. 3:18 left in the half. Wiggins is back on the floor. He handles for the Hawks, playing with Okongwu and Johnson, McCollum, and Daniels. Center of the floor, Johnson. The defender is Nance. And from just outside the foul line, McCollum can't get it to drop. It's rebounded by Indiana's Toppin. Under 3 minutes to go in the half. Atlanta leading by seven, waltzing the length of the floor as the Hawks just watched. Toppin took it the distance and dunked it left of the rim.
1: Pascal Siakam cleared out the lone help side defender, so there was no help available.
0: 55-50, it's McCollum counterattacking. He'll go up top. Wiggins has it. Wiggins splits defenders on the perimeter, sends it inside, and it winds up in the near corner where a three from Daniels won't fly. A three-on-0 break off of the rebound. Toppin takes it home.
1: The fans were gearing up for something special. He opted to just go for the easy two, and it's going to force a timeout here by the Hawks.
0: 55-52. Citizens Energy Group of the Pacers team up to donate $5 to the Warm Heart, Warm Home Foundation every time a Pacer knocks down a foul shot. 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Let's go courtside to Pat Boylan.
2: Well, Jairus Walker just checked out a moment ago, but he may have had the best performance in game number one. The 10 assists standing out. Rick Carlisle was simple in his analysis, saying, quote, "I like when he does basic things very well, making decisive drives. I'm seeing progress with Jairus." Jairus was kind of a year-long project for Rick Carlisle. If you remember, he got off to a really difficult start to the season, but had a stretch there of two-plus months where he was playing at a really high level, and Jairus feels like he really grew during that stretch and is hoping to pick up this season kind of where he left off and not have that early season slump like he did a year ago. Walker also said he was most happy with his ability to attack the rim, said a lot of that opened up the passing lanes and helped with the 10 assists. Tyrese Haliburton talking about, for him, the game really fast when he came back. Jairus Walker talking some of the same type of topics, saying the game is starting to slow down for him, and that assist column is probably a good example of that. Walker has 5 points and 2 assists here in 9 minutes tonight.
0: Pacers shot it brilliantly in the first quarter. They've struggled in the second. They're just 6 of 17 from the floor. As a result, they fell behind by 9, but they've now cut it back down to 3 on the strength of a 6-point run. Atlanta with it out of the timeout. McCollum has it. Forecourt. They move left to right in red. 10 to shoot. Long 3 off the catch, and that's Johnson doing some more damage. 13 points for Jalen Johnson. Ends the 6-point Pacer run, pushes the Atlanta advantage back to 6. As Toppin lobs it into the lane, there's a holding foul down low. Dort got tangled up with Siakam. As good a defender, Eddie, as Dort is, he is not a match for Siakam down to the post.
1: Yeah, not there, not that close to the basket where Siakam can just seal him, catch it, and finish. Really, last resort is the foul, and that's what you saw there. And over the last couple of minutes, Pascal Siakam's been a lot more aggressive. I feel like the Pacers are also looking for him more intentionally here.
0: He is shooting 2. Atlanta leading by 6, and his first one hits the front rim and stays down. Pacers got to the line 12 times in the first quarter. They got to the penalty, or put Atlanta in the penalty, at 8:26 of this quarter, but they've only gone 9 times in this quarter. Zubats in, top and out. One more for Siakam, who is a perfect 5 of 5 from the line. 58-53 for Atlanta. 2 minutes to go in the second quarter. And Siakam drills 2. Under 2 to go in the quarter as Daniels gives it up backcourt. McCollum will move it into the forecourt. On the logo at center court. Gives it to Johnson, left edge. Johnson versus Nesmith. Johnson trying to find a path to the goal. Now slides it into the lane off the fingertips of Daniels. And it's out of bounds to Indiana. That's their 7th turnover. The Pacers have committed 8.
1: And Nesmith does a nice job there on the ball with his aggression. Makes that pass attempt very difficult and forces the turnover.
0: Nembhard brings it from backcourt. The Pacers are in white tonight, moving it right to left. Right of the logo, Nembhard's into the forecourt. Zubats up to set a screen, peels away. Nembhard drives it right wing in.

0: and almost threw it away. Johnson cut in front of Neesmith and tapped it out of bounds. Ball will come in. It went cross court to the near side. It'll come in back court with 11 seconds to shoot. Memhart has it. He'll move it to the forecourt, driving it on Daniels. Got into the lane, found Siakam near corner, and that three won't work. Here comes McCollum. Atlanta left to right on the sideline in the lane at the goal. McCollum does a nice job and completes the play. Atlanta by six, 75 seconds left in this quarter. They struggled in the first quarter, but they're shooting better here in the second. They've led by as many as nine after trailing by as many as seven. There's a kick ball. And the ball will come in on the near side. 14 to shoot, 106 to play. Pacers down by six. Nembhard will play it in. Daniels will challenge. Nembhard gets it in to Neesmith, who came down the left side with a right hand too hard. Johnson the other way. He's outnumbered. He takes it into three defenders, and the shot was blocked from behind by Siakam. Here comes Oubre. Center of the floor. Nembhard driving. Dotted half. Left edge. Catch and shoot. That's a three from Oubre.
1: Outstanding play by Siakam, getting back into the play and initially just starting the break for the Pacers on the other end.
0: That cuts the Atlanta lead in half. The Pacers had missed their first, seven of their first eight threes to start the quarter. Now an open three at the other end, and Daniels misfires. Rebound Zubats. Under half a minute to go, Atlanta by three. Separation between game and shot clocks right around 6 seconds. On the logo at center court. Nembhard off the high Zubat screen. That got him to the foul line right side. He'll shoot it from there. Won't get the bounce. Rebounded in the lane by Okongwu. Atlanta has 11 seconds to get the last shot. They lead by three. Johnson has it. Center of the floor. He's on the logo with four. Up to screen McCollum. Bouncing to his left and drawing a three-shot foul is Johnson.
1: Second time this quarter, Pacers foul a three-point shooter. Not what you want.
0: That comes with 2 seconds to play in the quarter. Let's find out what Pat has planned for our Doc Crow's Southern Smokehouse halftime report.
2: That's it, Mark. Coming up at the halftime report, first half highlights. We'll take an in-depth look at the box score and go around the NBA. All of that coming up in 2.0 seconds of game action.
0: Johnson was 6 of 6 from the line in the preseason, and Atlanta had made their first 15 foul shots tonight, but he misses here. He still got two more looks at it with his team leading by three. Second one, good. He made the All-Star team for the first time in his sixth season last year. Much is expected of Jalen Johnson. Still in his prime, only 24 years old. He made two out of three.
1: He might tell you he hasn't hit his prime yet, but...
0: And he might be right.
1: He definitely has a chance.
0: Long pass deflected. It goes right to Neesmith. It was deflected at the foul line. It went to Neesmith standing unguarded at the left edge. And he hit a three to end the half. Just the way that play is drawn up.
1: Allegedly. But great bounce and deflection. Really intentional tip there by Siakam. That's a 50-50 ball that he tips to Neesmith perfectly. And Neesmith knocks it down.
0: I couldn't tell if he tipped it or Dort tipped it.
1: Well, Dort was in position to steal it, but Siakam just attacks it and taps it out there to Neesmith.
0: So he gets an assist, right?
1: Yeah, he should.
0: Okay. Halftime downtown. The Pacers have led by as many as seven. They've trailed by as many as nine. And through two, they trail the Hawks by two. Opening night presented by Kroger, set for the 23rd. That night, the Pacers face the Dallas Mavericks. Every fan in attendance will get a Pacers t-shirt. 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Halftime downtown with the score, the Atlanta Hawks 62, the Indiana Pacers 60. Stay with us. Pat Boylan has our Doc Crow's Southern Smokehouse halftime report when we return. 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
6: I'm WRBI meteorologist Paul Frobley with Southeastern Indiana's most reliable forecast. Thunderstorms likely tonight, otherwise cloudy skies expected. Lows level off around 57. East winds 8 to 15 miles per hour. Cloudy skies expected again tomorrow. Chance of thunderstorms. Highs level off around 70. Tomorrow night, lows around 56. Sunshine mixed with clouds at times. Monday, decreasing clouds by Tuesday. Low 80s Monday, mid 80s by Tuesday. Currently 60.
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2: 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The Hawks lead the Pacers, but by just two, 62-60. 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
0: 5-4 Pacers, long three, dead on. That's Okongwu. He's online but short. Rebound tap to the perimeter. Grabbed by Siakam. Siakam takes it to the top and on the break pulls up and buries a three. They're back in business with McCollum handling perimeter right. Now they turn it over. Here comes Nesmith. He's challenging Doherty's at the hoop and he banked it in. Rebounded by Indiana Shepherd. Pacers up three. Walker lobbing it down low. Caught left of the rim and dunked by Toppin. Kispert out on the left sideline, adjacent the hash mark, bounce to the wing. Landale takes it in and then throws it dangerously to the perimeter. It's intercepted by Jackson, bouncing it across the lane, taking it back from Shepherd, giving it to Toppin, who comes marching in from the right edge of the arc and dunks it with two hands. 43-42 for Atlanta. Driving right side, Nembhard, bounce pass through traffic into the eager hands of Zubats for a layup. Just outside the foul line, McCollum can't get it to drop. It's rebounded by Indiana's Toppin. Under 3 minutes to go in the half. Atlanta leading by seven, waltzing the length of the floor as the Hawks just watched. Toppin took it the distance and dunked it left of the rim. Johnson the other way. He's outnumbered. He takes it into three defenders, and the shot was blocked from behind by Siakam. Here comes Oubre. Center of the floor. Nembhard driving. Dotted half. Left edge. Catch and shoot. That's a three from Oubre. Long pass deflected. It goes right to Nesmith. It was deflected at the foul line. It went to Nesmith standing unguarded at the left edge. And he hit a three to end the half. Halftime downtown with the score. The Atlanta Hawks 62. The Indiana Pacers 60.
2: Tonight is preseason game number two. There are four of them. The preseason rolls on Tuesday in Oklahoma City. 8 o'clock tip, 7:30 Kroger pregame show. And then on Friday versus Milwaukee, the preseason finale at Gainbridge Fieldhouse. 7 o'clock, 6:30 Kroger pregame show. 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The Hawks lead by two at halftime of preseason game number two. First half stats are next. 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
2: 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I'm Pat Boylan. Hawks leading Pacers 62-60 at intermission of the second preseason game. Here's a look at those first half stats for visiting Atlanta. Jalen Johnson leads the way with 15 points. That's a game high 15. C.J. McCollum has 12. Other starters include Okongwu with 6, 3 for Daniels, 2 for Dort. Off of their bench, Aaron Wiggins, big offseason acquisition, 13 points in 13 minutes. He and Dort come over from Oklahoma City. Kingston Fleming's high first-round draft pick they got as well. Atlanta building a team that has the potential to be dangerous, certainly here in the 26-27 season. He had 6 points off of the bench. Kispert 3-2 for Landale, and former Pacer Ray J. Dennis did not score in 2 minutes of play. The Hawks are leading despite not shooting it well, just 43% from the field, 33% from three. They are, though, 17 of 18 from the foul line. Atlanta is plus 5 on the glass. They've taken 7 more shots than the Pacers have. Leading Pacers scorer is Pascal Siakam, 11 points in 16 minutes. Other starters include Kelly Oubre Jr., who had 8, Nembhard 7, Zubac 7, Nesmith 7. Now, all 5 Pacers starters playing between 14 and 16 minutes. All 5 Hawks starters playing between 13 and 16 minutes. We'll see if both starting units are done for the night. No Tyrese Halliburton tonight. An expected non-serious ankle injury suffered in game number 1. There is hope that he will go in preseason game number 3. That's at Oklahoma City on Tuesday. Off of the Indiana bench, Obi Toppin had a nice first half. 8 points for him. 5 for Walker. 4 for Jackson. 3 for Nance. Shepard didn't score. The Pacers out shooting Atlanta 49%, 38% from 3. They're also doing a nice job at the foul line. 18 of 22. Minus 5 on the glass. And minus 1 in the turnover margin. And Atlanta has a 2-point lead at the half, 62-60. We'll take a look around the NBA next. This is the Elevance Health Audio Network.
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3: 62, Pacers 60, halftime from Gainbridge Fieldhouse. I'm Pat Boylan. Here's what's happening elsewhere. This, of course, is all preseason action. Toronto leads LAC 87-67, late third quarter. Halftime, where Washington's up on Detroit 56-50. Miami leads Minnesota 19-18, late first. Also late first, where Philadelphia has a 16-15 lead on Boston. Those two teams exchange stars in the offseason. 8:30, Sacramento at Golden State. 10:30, San Antonio at Phoenix. Two quarters down, two to go. Preseason game number two. Mark Boyle and Eddie Gill have the third when we return on the Elevance Health Audio Network.
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7: I'm WRBI meteorologist Paul Frobley with Southeastern Indiana's most reliable forecast. Thunderstorms likely tonight, otherwise cloudy skies expected. Lows level off around 57. East winds 8 to 15 miles per hour. Cloudy skies expected again tomorrow. Chance of thunderstorms. Highs level off around 70. Tomorrow night, lows around 56. Sunshine mixed with clouds at times. Monday, decreasing clouds by Tuesday. Low 80s, Monday, mid 80s by Tuesday. Currently 60.
8: Through two downtown, the Atlanta Hawks lead the Indiana Pacers 62-60. They led by as many as nine, trailed by as many as seven in that first half. Pat Boylan is courtside with Eddie Gill. I'm Mark Boyle. What jumped out, at least as you saw it, Eddie, in the first half?
2: Well, again, I mean, we've seen six quarters of fantastic ball movement, and assist numbers are high. Efficient shooting, so that's obviously a good situation. And then the first quarter, the fouls that you saw really committed by both teams, but the Pacers were able to sustain that in the second quarter in terms of being able to draw fouls and get themselves to the penalty. I would like to see them take advantage of that a little bit more. Once you're able to do that, you know, drive the basketball a little bit more, get yourself to the free throw line for some easy ones.
8: Pacer ball to start the third. They play in the white, blue, and yellow numerals, letters, and trim. The Hawks are in the red. White numerals, white letters, yellow, black, and white trim. Indiana driving with Nemhart, but an offensive foul out on the edge, allowing Nemhart to drive to the goal, is judged to be illegal. An offensive foul on Oubre.
2: We'll step up screen there on the sideline. Catch him moving.
8: Both teams started the third the same way they started the first. Atlanta's first possession, a shot blocked. Daniels to the goal, blocked from behind by Siakam. Pacers start the third with Kelly Oubre, who drives it to the goal and lays it in with the left hand. The others on the floor, Pascal Siakam, Andrew Nemhart, Aaron Nesmith, and Ivica Zubac. Against Dort, drives, pulls up, 20-footer short. Nice offensive rebound, Dyson Daniels. Those two playing with Onyeka Okongwu, who hits a catch and shoot three from out on the edge. And the others on the floor for the Hawks are Jalen Johnson and C.J. McCollum. 65-62 for Atlanta. Siakam.

0: has it, tried to drive it, but was fouled by Dort. That's three on Dort. Hawks shot poorly in the first quarter, picked it up in the second. They lead by three on the night. Indiana at 50%, Atlanta at 43%. Bounce Nembhard, left block, left hand finish. Nice job, good touch, Zubats.
1: Well, and it's also a left hand pass again by Andrew Nembhard. Terrific pass leading Zubats to the basket.
0: Atlanta by one, they've got it. Here comes Johnson again. He got to the foul line and pulled up from there. Nesmith hit the floor trying to convince the officials that was an offensive foul. They did not buy. And Atlanta's lead is three. Ball knocked out of bounds at the other end. Ball will come in from the side. Plenty of shot clock to use. 19. Ball comes in down below the hash mark. Nesmith will play it in. Atlanta leading by three as Nembhard takes it. He's way out on the left side against Daniels. Bounce to the foul line. Zubats there. Feeds it out to Oubre. And his catch and shoot three from the right edge results in his third three of the game.
1: Zubats again being able to read the defense as he receives the pass on that little short roll to the basket.
0: And then the Hawks with an out-of-bounds turnover. The ball skips through traffic, and it'll go to Indiana. The Hawks additionally assessed a delay of game warning. The next one's a technical. Pacers look for their first lead of the early third quarter. 10-13 to play. Nembhard brings it up. Left of the logo, feeds Nesmith. Right sideline, Oubre. Walking back to the center of the floor, lobs it to the left wing. Zubats gives it up on the left baseline. Nembhard out to Oubre. He wants three more, but this time his jumper is flat. Dort has it for Atlanta. Game remains tied at 67. Up the left sideline, McCollum. He's one-on-one with Oubre. It winds up on top. A catch and shoot three from dead on, and that's Okongwu, his second three of the quarter. He's a 6'10 big man, but he hit almost 40% of his threes last season, and he's hit a couple here in this quarter. Double team Siakam got rid of it. Nesmith to the top of the circle. Atlanta by three into the lane. Zubats is surrounded. No matter. He turns to that reliable left hand and converts.
1: I love his patience in the post. I mean, whether it's a post-up or mid, little roll action off of screens, he just does a terrific job and gets to his patented left-hand jump hook and this little force of timeout.
0: Atlanta's timeout comes with 2.5 minutes gone in the third quarter. The Hawks lead the Pacers 70-69 on the Elevance Health Audio Network.
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0: .27 left in the third. Atlanta by one. Neither team has had a double-figure lead in this game. Both teams have two more preseason games. The Pacers are in Oklahoma City Tuesday.

0: here against Milwaukee on Friday. With Eddie, I'm Mark. Here's Pat.
1: Nice third quarter here so far for Ivica Zubac. The starters are going into the third quarter, which is noteworthy. They didn't in the opener. He says one of the biggest things he's learning chemistry-wise is screening preferences, the angles his teammates like, how long they want him holding those screens. All those things come with rep and time. Tyrese Haliburton talking about how he's a screener at a level that he's never played with before, but there's a chemistry aspect to that as well.
0: Out of the timeout, a three from the right edge, a Congo, an air ball. It sails out of bounds. That gives the Pacers the ball and a chance to regain the lead. The lead has changed hands 13 times tonight. Nesmith has it way out on the left edge. A whistle from down on the baseline, and a foul has been called. And it's on Dort off the ball, his fourth. 9:08 to play in the third. Shot clock at 14. Atlanta by one. Indiana will play it in. Ball will come in from hash mark, far side. And Nesmith feeds it to the top. Zubac takes it there. Hands it back to Nesmith, or tried to. Daniels knocked it into the backcourt. Nesmith tracked it down. 5 seconds to shoot. Play is out near the logo at center. Nembhard into the lane. Beating the shot clock is Zubac with a right-hand sweep. But it fell off the rim, and Atlanta counters with Johnson. Deep post-up position. Okongwu scores with Oubre pinned under the goal.
2: Yeah, you've highlighted Okongwu's three-point shooting. That time he just puts Oubre under the basket.
0: Atlanta 72, Indiana 69, and now Oubre being challenged over on the far side, wound up stepping out of bounds.
2: Great sequence by Okongwu. He forces that turnover.
0: Daniels has it for Atlanta, got by Nembhard, bounced it to Okongwu, and he continues to be a factor. This time he'll go to the line twice.
2: He has been a major factor with his three-point shooting. He's able to get that one in the paint there, forces a turnover, and this time a little pick-and-roll situation between he and Daniels earns a trip to the line.
0: Hawks were great in the first half from the line, 17 of 18. Okongwu was a part of that, going 4 for 4. Here he's fouled by Zubac, who picks up his second. Team fouls, Hawks 2, Pacers 1. And the foul shot hits the back, the front rim, bounces to the board and stays down. Okongwu is in his seventh season, all with Atlanta. He was the sixth pick back in the 2020 draft.
2: I just love to see the maturation and growth of individual players' game. You referenced his three-point shooting. He didn't have that first coming to the league. And last year, 40% three-point shooter, and now they're running plays for him out there.
0: He made 4 threes over the course of his first 3 seasons.
2: There you go.
0: So that's a perfect example of a player evolving and to the benefit of his team. He made the foul shots. They're up by 5. 3 ball, left side off the catch. Nesmith unsuccessful. Ball rebounded by Dort. Pacers shot it really well from out there in Ames the other night. Not nearly as effective in this game, 7 of 18. And now Johnson appeared to bounce it off his foot. But the call is going in Atlanta's favor. Siakam is aggressively challenging.
2: But they don't have a review, do they?
0: Pacers oh, they don't?
2: Yeah, this doesn't matter. Oh, okay, they corrected
0: it. They overturned. It was obvious.
2: Yeah, Jalen Johnson just kicked it out of bounds. But the weak side official came over and made the correction.
0: So the Pacers will take it from backcourt. Down by 5. 8 minutes to go in the third quarter. And Nembhard gets it across the timeline. He picks up the dribble on the logo, bouncing to the top. Zubac relays right side to Nesmith, driving left hand. That got him to the top of the circle. Shot clock to 7. Nembhard with a 3 from the left side, and it's clean. That's his second of the game. He's got 10, Atlanta by 2. Strong drive, Daniels spins on Nesmith. Nicely done, got to the rim and laid it in. Dyson Daniels gives the Hawks a 4-point lead. Nesmith sends it down low, left block Siakam, goes right at Dort. He had it posted. Dort powerless as Siakam scores.
2: Reference that in the first half there. That's where he has a significant advantage over Lou Dort.
0: 76-74 for Atlanta. Daniels lobs it to the goal. Caught and dunked in front by Okongwu. He has scored 12 points in 5 minutes here in the third quarter.
2: Zubac caught no man's land on that ball screen.
0: Atlanta by 4. Nesmith goes to work from the blind side. Daniels knocked it away, but it's picked up near sideline. Siakam drives it to the baseline, sends it into the corner. Nesmith misses the 3. Okongwu's been all over the place, and he grabs the rebound. Gets the ball to Johnson, who brings it forecourt, dropping it to Daniels. A wide open 3. It's short, grazing the bottom of the net on the way out of bounds.
2: That's one of those

0: sometimes the most difficult shots out there are the ones where you're completely alone. And that's where he was there and misses that one badly.
1: Well, he was a 19% three-point shooter last season.
0: Well, there's that.
1: Yes. Although, in his defense, you almost have to take that shot.
0: Oh, there's no question
1: right?
0: about it.
1: Yeah.
0: I mean, if you're on the floor, especially at the guard position, you got to be able to take and make open shots out on the perimeter.
1: Pacers are going to make a 5-for-5 swap on the next dead ball. Five folks waiting at the scorer's table. We'll set those changes as they occur. Meanwhile, Nembhard brings it up. Here comes Siakam, and that will not count. He drove it down the right side, and he laid it in. But on the screen up top, an offensive foul on Nembhard.
0: He's setting that ball screen, and he just moves Fleming's all the way down. So he gets hit with the moving screen, and got to wonder if that's the end of the night for the starters here.
1: Might be. Five newcomers rotate in. Obi Toppin, Larry Nance Jr., Jairus Walker, Quentin Jackson, and Ben Shepherd all played in the first half. This is their first work of the third quarter. Pacers are down four. Houston has reinserted the rookie, Kingston Flemings. He got it to Wiggins, who drove and missed, but right in front, an easy tip-in for Daniels. Atlanta leads 80-74, and now Flemings trying to disrupt the inbound pass. Instead, picks up a foul. That's his third. It's his fourth.
0: And he's, while effective offensively, he's committed some rookie fouls to some degree. But again, not just a rookie, 19-year-old rookies.
1: Yeah.
0: A little overly aggressive at the moment.
1: He's got a sister, Bella, who is a freshman on the women's team at Duke.
0: And I think I mentioned him at Alabama. You correct me. He's at Houston. But a really good player there.
1: Halfway through the third, it's a six-point Atlanta lead. Nance brings it up. And he bounces it back door. Shepherd got away and laid it in left side.
0: Great read by Shepherd. Overplayed on the wing. Back door and terrific bounce pass by Larry Nance Jr.
1: Atlanta up four, attacking quickly. Johnson with a nice bounce pass. He got it to the cutter coming into the lane, Daniels. But before Daniels could finish the play, a foul called. It is on Jairus Walker, his first. Team fouls now. Atlanta three, Indiana two. 5:59 left in the third. And it will be Johnson instigated. Johnson gets it in up top. Okongwu has it. He's had a big third quarter. Leaves it on top or tries to, but Jackson took it away from Flemings. Flemings got back and tried to disrupt the play. Jackson missed the dunk. Now Atlanta coming, and Flemings is open on the left edge, but his three is off target. Rebound hits the floor. Wiggins grabs it, sends it into the near corner. Johnson will try a three from there, and Johnson knocks down his second three of the game. He's got 20. Atlanta by seven. I don't think Fleming got a piece of that dunk, did he?
0: No, he did not. I think Quentin Jackson just took off from too far away, and his teammates will let him know about it later on tonight.
1: Shepherd right down the middle, dumps it off to Nance. It's knocked out of his hands, and it rolls into the lane where Johnson grabs it, relays it ahead to Wiggins. Wiggins for Atlanta, tried to get around Walker. Walker cut him off on top of Kongwu. He's working perimeter right against Nance. The shot clock is at 10. Fleming, center of the floor, played by Jackson, drives down the left side, got to the goal, and flipped it in off the glass.
0: It's a beautiful move, but even better play by Okongwu. He seals Larry Nance Jr. so he can't get there to help.
1: A 9-point lead. Atlanta has matched their largest advantage of the night. Walker has it. Cross-court pass to the left edge of the arc. Jackson there, driving in the lane, dotted half, and he'll dump it back outside with a shot clock at 5. Walker will have to hurry. Will he get the shot off? He does, driving the lane, beating the shot clock and finishing.
0: Beautiful spin move to free up some space for the lay-in.
1: Atlanta by 7, 4:23 left in the third. Okongwu misses a 3 right edge. Walker in charge, brings it for Indiana. The Pacers left to right in white. Atlanta is in red, left side. Walker has it, bounces it once, gives it to Shepherd. Shepherd tried to go back to Walker. Okongwu steals it. He gets it ahead to Wiggins, who relays to Daniels, and the ball is kicked out of bounds. Okongwu has really been a dominant force here in the third quarter.
0: Yeah, he can play, and he's getting it done on both ends. You run a ball screen with him in it, he's going to be a disruptor there. And offensively, he showed you a little bit of everything so far.
1: Asa Newell is in for the first time. Corey Kispert returns.

0: for Atlanta. Daniels is out. Okongwu is out. Looks like Johnson will leave too. And they'll play with Dort and Kispert. Flemings, who will make the inbound pass from the near baseline. Ball goes outside. And it's on the right sideline. And it'll be Wiggins sending it inside, hanging in the air nicely and finishing is Newell. They're back up by 9, 3:47 left in the third. Quentin Jackson, logo at center court. Back to the left edge. Toppin bluffs the three, puts it on the floor. Back to Jackson. Shot clock at 10. Jackson left corner. Open man there is Nance, and he hit a three.
1: Very nice three. Just bails the Pacers out there. That's not looking like a great offensive possession. So he knocks that corner three down.
0: Atlanta by 6, and now Dort beats Walker off the dribble, and as he gets into the lane, he's knocked to the floor and fouled. It's a two-shot foul for Dort. Dort didn't play in either of the first two games. Has had some soreness in his right knee. Not a serious injury, and he's played big minutes tonight. Timeout here. 3:23 left in the third. Shooting two, the Hawks. They lead by 6 when we come back on the Ella Vance Health Audio Network.
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0: 3:23 left in quarter three. This is preseason game number 2. 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The Pacers at 52%. The Hawks started slowly, but they've been better than 50% since the end of the first quarter. They lead by 6 as we check in with Pat.
6: Larry Nance Jr. had a pretty interesting media day interview. Among the many things he talked about was the 3 different centers that the Pacers have. Now, Nance is playing in his first preseason minutes here tonight after missing the first game with a hamstring injury. But talking about Zubats and Huff, he made the comment that if you were to put a Venn diagram of the things that each of them do, there wouldn't be much crossover. And he viewed that as a positive. He feels like they have a lot of versatility in the center room and that they can adapt to different lineups and different opponents Pacers will face this year. Yes, please.
0: When did that ridiculous phrase become popular? The quarterback's room, the center room. There are no rooms where just centers hang out.
6: I don't think I said the center room.
0: Yes, you did.
6: I don't remember saying it. I thought I said among the centers. I don't know when it became popular.
0: But it's very popular.
6: Yes, but in this case, Larry Nance getting
0: football. I'm meandering here, but maybe football does have rooms for different positions. That I don't know. But I know basketball does not. Do you recall, for example, Eddie having a guard room when you played?
1: No,

0: Of course you don't. Sorry, Pat, continue.
1: That was in the middle of a very insightful.
2: Exactly.
0: Well, see, the difference between Pat and I is the Pacers score following the foul shots, Jackson laying it in. I'm old. I can't hold my train of thought. He can. So please finish.
1: The other difference is that you can cut him off and he can't cut you off.
0: Well, he can, but there would be consequences. Go ahead, my friend. First of all, Dort made the foul shots, and then Jackson scored a layup. Hawks by six. Continue.
3: Larry Nance feels like there's versatility among the center position.
0: Thank you. Beating the shot clock, but missing a three out of the near corner is Newell. Pacers try to cut into a six-point lead. Shepherd in the corner, near side. Short with a three ball. It's rebounded by Kispert. Hawks try to build on a six-point advantage. They've been in front most of the third quarter. Two and a half to play. Up top, catch and shoot. Dort measured, but left it short. Walker claims the rebound out near the foul line. It's a six-point Atlanta lead. Now it's Walker holding the right hand, goes right edge. Jackson with it, bounces once, looking into the post. Out to the wing to get it is Nance. Two men there, cross court. Nice pass. He found Toppin for an open three in the far corner.
1: Yeah, outstanding pass, but it happens because Ben Shepherd cuts down the middle of the floor, consuming a couple more red jerseys.
0: At the other end, Newell has it, drives it out of the far corner, walks to the goal, and dunks it with two hands. Atlanta by five, a minute 50 left in the third. Center of the floor, Nance handing it to Jackson. Jackson gives it to Toppin. Toppin to the near side, Shepherd in the corner. Jackson working the dribble, navigating that sideline like a tight wire. And here comes Jackson. He got to the goal. He laid it in, but it's not going to count. An offensive foul has been called on Jackson.
1: I didn't see what he did.
0: Ooh. It looked like he got him right in the mouth.
1: He does, but the initial contact
0: is offensively.
1: But there's nothing they can do with that now.
0: There comes Braden Smith from Westfield High in Purdue. Now, this is going to be 180 degrees opposite of Ames. He was booed mercilessly every time he touched
1: the
0: ball.
1: So it's a little bit different than what we saw.
0: This time he'll be cheered without restraint, I would think.
1: Well, you saw the ovation he got there just for stepping on the floor. So
0: this is his first appearance of the game. Pass into the lane, knocked away, picked up near side Dort. Dort got it to Kispert, right down the middle with an easy finish. 93-86 Atlanta, 79 seconds left in the third, and now Shepherd got to the front of the rim, driving it in from the right side, but they converged on him and knocked the ball out of bounds. Jay Huff makes his first appearance of the game. Nance is out. Huff was very effective in the third quarter the other night in Ames. He had 14 of his 16 points in that quarter. Jalen Slauson will check in. He got 18 minutes of work in Ames. This will be his first appearance tonight. Everybody that was available got into the game in Ames except for James Johnson. Inbound pass tapped out of bounds. 74 seconds left in the quarter, 15 seconds to shoot. And Smith will make the inbound pass from the near side baseline. He will bounce it to the sideline. Walker will send it up near the arc. Right edge, Huff has it. The shot clock at 10, down to Walker. Right block against the smaller Flemings. He'll kick to the top. Huff has a clean look, but he missed the three, shooting it long. Newell rebounds for Atlanta. Under a minute to go in the third. The Hawks are in front by seven. Kispert left edge, driving. Walker cut him off nicely. Loose ball scooped up by Kispert. Center of the floor, it's Dort trying to get away from Shepherd. Now Flemings drives it. Left hand, left side. Got to the goal. Fed the far corner. Shot clock at three. Catch and shoot. Right edge. Dort beat the clock and hit a three. They are in front by 10, their largest lead of the game. Shepherd tried to drive but was cut off. Out to Smith. 32 seconds left in the third quarter. Smith handles the ball. He's on the logo at center. Moving to his left. Bounce pass into the lane, intending to get it to Huff, but it's stolen. Wiggins has the ball for Atlanta. There is time between the shot and game clocks, but it's minimal. Less than a second, and now a foul with 18 and 9 tenths to go. Non-shooting. Pacers had one to give. Hawks play it in from the side. Lawson's foul is his first. Here comes Kobe Brown. And he will replace Shepherd. I would think it might not be long before we see

0: Makeda and Brink Masks.
1: Well, these will be big minutes for these guys going into the fourth quarter. Good experience.
0: 8 seconds to go. Flemings has it. Left hand on the drive, 20 feet out to the foul line. He fires, misses badly, and the third quarter will end with the score. The Atlanta Hawks, 96. The Indiana Pacers, 86. 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
8: Rick Carlisle playing his starters somewhere in the 20 to 22-minute range. That was early into the third quarter. Pascal Siakam had a nice night, 13 points onto the second and third unit now. We're through three from Gainbridge Fieldhouse, where the Hawks have a 96-86 lead on the Pacers. We get set for the fourth. Here are Mark Boyle and Eddie Gill.
0: On the one hand, the Pacers shooting well, 51% from the floor. On the other, they've been out-rebounded. That was a season-long problem last season, and they've been out-rebounded by 11 tonight by the Hawks. Fourth quarter begins. It'll be Jairus Walker, Jalen Slauson, Kobe Brown, Jay Huff, and Braden Smith. Atlanta will play with Kingston Flemings. Ray J. Dennis back in for the first time this half. Corey Kispert. Ball goes perimeter right. Asa Newell has it. He checked into the game late in the third quarter. And now a whistle on the left side. A foul called on the overly aggressive Kobe Brown. I was hoping that this guy would not check into the game, but he did. I'm talking about Chukwu Abuka Ejiofor. Or to be known on our broadcasts as number 20. Out of the corner, catch and shoot. Three, no. Rebound inside Brown. Say it, Eddie. Say it.
9: You're just hating on the guy. This guy is trying to...
0: No, I'm not hating on him.
9: You don't want him to check into the game.
0: First of all, he's not trying for a job. He's a first-round draft choice. He has a job.
9: All right, well, he's looking for a rotation.
0: And I don't hate him. I don't know him. I'm just having difficulty saying his name. There's Smith missing a three.
9: I believe in you.
0: No, you don't. Nor should you. Bounce pass into the post. Foul called is number 20. No, this guy's going to be in the league for a while. He's a first-round draft choice. I better
9: take your lumps.
0: Make sure I can say his name. Was this guy in Seattle when you were there? I think we've talked about it.
9: Who's that?
0: The one guy I never could say his name till he was out of the league.
9: Illuminate.
0: Yeah.
9: Yes.
0: He was on your team, right?
9: Yes, he was, yep.
0: Oyedeji.
9: Yep.
0: Catch and shoot, left side. Kispert missed it. It was a three. Brown rebounds, and then as he tries to clear himself, contact. Dennis was there. Newell was there. And the foul is on Asa Newell.
9: By the way, we called him O.

0: You know what they call this guy? Chuck Muabuka.
1: Chuck?
0: They call him, this is much better, by the way, they call him Zuby.
1: I like that.
0: It's easier to say, I'll tell you that.
1: Yeah.
0: First minute gone, fourth quarter. Left edge driving is Huff, and the ball is knocked out of his hands and out of bounds. Hawks had two first-round draft choices. Fleming was the eighth pick. And Ejiofor was the 23rd pick. That was back in June. 10:52 to play in the fourth. Huff got away, took a bounce pass from the sideline, waltzed to the goal and dunked it.
1: It's a great read. Overplay to the top of the key. Good find by Jairus Walker.
0: 96-88, left side corner. Fleming stepped on the sideline. That's a turnover. And the Pacers will get it. They've given it away 14 times. And Atlanta has now turned it over 11 times. Early fourth, Pacers down 8. They led by as many as 7 early and have since trailed by as many as 10. Here's Smith getting into the lane, setting up Huff for a catch-and-shoot 3 from out on the right edge.
1: Good penetration there. He's able to kick it out. Huff, again, zero hesitation. We saw this in Ames against the Timberwolves.
0: He has scored the Pacers' first 5 here in the fourth. Dennis right edge misses, and Atlanta 3. Smith has it for the Pacers. His lob pass is deflected. Grabbed by Brown, steered back to Smith on the far sideline. And now out to Walker. Top of the circle, Slauson drives, got it to the corner, and Huff misses a 3. There's a loose ball foul. Push off inside. Newell pushing Brown. The Pacers will get the ball back.
1: Yeah, easy call for the official there. Jairus Walker had great rebounding position for that offensive rebound. Newell just pushes him in the back.
0: Ball will come in near side. Smith has it center of the floor. Slauson thought about a 3, drives off a Huff screen. Cross court, far corner, catch and shoot. That would have been worth 3, but Walker couldn't get it to fall, and now Flemings has it for Atlanta. They're up by 5, early fourth quarter. On top, Kispert, he'll try a 3, back rimmed it from dead on. It's rebounded by Walker, he feeds it to Smith. The Pacers on the move, they're in the white. With the blue and yellow numerals, letters, and trim, the Hawks play in the red with the yellow, white, and black. And Brown drives it, dotted half. He's surrounded by hostile forces. Got it to Huff out to the top. Shot clock down to 6. Walker trying to make a move. Now he'll launch a rainbow 3. Perfecto from the left edge.
1: That's a big shot there with the clock winding down. Pacers closed the gap to 2.
0: It's an 8-point run to start the fourth quarter. In the lane, right hand short, off the front of the rim, on the rebound, Brown, off of the miss from Ejiofor. Back come the Pacers, looking to tie or possibly take the lead. Smith has it, left side. Walker's going to drive it on Newell, leans in and floats it off the rim, but right to the front of the rim with the left hand tip dunk is Slauson. They're going to call basket interference. Boy, that looked pretty good.
1: It did. Not a great angle to see where the ball was there on the replay. Here we go.
0: Here you go.
1: Oh, that looks good.
0: That was clean. Sadly, they ill-advisedly used their challenge early in the game.
1: Yeah, in the first quarter, and that would have tied the game.
0: Dennis has it for Atlanta. Working the baseline. Nice move. He spun around Smith and laid it off the glass with a right hand. That ends the 8-point run, pushes the Atlanta lead to 4. Pacers counterattack with Huff. He'll go left edge. Putting it on the floor, Brown, right side Walker. Play is still outside the arc. They get Huff a dead-on 3. It was 62.4% down and then popped out. Rebound Atlanta. Dennis brings it across. Right side, catch and shoot. Boy, that brought rain from the right sideline. Off target, but they get the offensive rebound. Kobe Johnson had just checked into the game. He missed the 3. Ball knocked away now, and Brown has it for the Pacers. 4 minutes gone, fourth quarter. Pacers are down by 4. Smith working Dennis. Up top to Walker. Walker bouncing outside the arc. Perimeter right to Huff. Hand off to Smith. Smith penetrates the arc. Now retreats, sending it up top. Walker lobs it inside. Huff can't get to it. And here comes Atlanta with Newell. 7:40 left in the fourth quarter. Newell took a pass off a give and go and dunked it from right in front.
1: That's a great pass there by Ray J. Dennis, forcing the timeout here. Rick Carlisle like to instill a little discipline here to wrap up this fourth quarter, the last 7:37.
0: Atlanta by 6.

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4: But we know where you will find them first. 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
0: .37 left to play in the fourth quarter. The Pacers were down 10 at the quarter's onset, then cut it to 2. The Hawks have since pushed it to 6. As we go down courtside to Pat Boylan.
7: Talked a little bit about Larry Nance Jr. to continue on that. Injuries have limited his past two seasons. He hasn't played more than 35 games in each of the last 2 years and was dealing with that hamstring injury in game number one. But he said part of the appeal of wanting to play with the Pacers was the reputation the past few years of being well-conditioned, saying he feels like that style and he hasn't necessarily been with a team that style fits as well as he hopes the Pacers style will fit with him this year. 11 minutes in his preseason debut, but he was impactful. 6 points, 5 rebounds, and 3 assists. We'll see if he plays any more before tonight is over.
0: In addition to that, he missed 72 games earlier in his first run with Cleveland. Pacers are hoping to get some help from him on a nightly basis. 7:28 to play, fourth quarter, Indiana with the ball. Here's Huff, dotted half, kick out to the left edge. Slauson, center of the floor. Smith winds up with it, 5 to shoot. Smith driving, pulls up, sends it to the corner, catch and shoot. That's a 3-shot foul. As Kobe Johnson got there late, 3 free throws coming for Slauson.
8: That is an awful foul by Johnson with 2 seconds on the clock. Slauson catches the grenade and was letting it go. Finds himself at the line for 3.
0: He is a rookie out of UCLA. Came out a year ago and spent time in the G League with Atlanta's college park team. He is Jalen Johnson's brother. Kobe Johnson is 23. Jalen Johnson is 24. 195, 195. He made one, missed one. One more coming. Pacers led by as many as 7 in the first half, but they have trailed most of the second half. They did get the game tied. Slauson missed 2 of the 3 foul shots. Atlanta brings it with Dennis. Center of the floor, Newell. Handing it back to Dennis. Working Smith. Lobbed it to the goal. Newell got away, caught it, and dunked it.
8: Nice set there by the Hawks. They run a back screen action there to free up the dunk attempt.
0: So after the Hawks had seen their lead cut from 10 to 2, they respond with a 6-1 burst. Slauson attacks, and he's fouled as he got to the free throw line. They converged on it, and the foul is called on Ray J. Dennis. Team fouls now. Atlanta 4, Indiana 2.
8: He's lobbying for a review. Coaching staff paying him no attention.

0: question.
1: I would hope not. Well, they're up 7 in the fourth quarter. You might need that later. Right?
0: Agreed.
1: Smith has it. He's at the top of the circle. He comes across the lane left to right. Bounces dotted half. From there, Huff turns. His shot falls off the front of the rim. It's rebounded by Atlanta's Kobe Johnson. Hands it off to Dennis. Dennis bouncing at baseline underneath Newell. Too far under to do anything. They work it back outside. Kobe Johnson missed a three. Huff has it. Pacers down 7 midway through the fourth. And here comes Smith. Got it to the cutter from the left side. Knifing down the middle. Slauson dunked it.
0: Great job of running the floor. And good job of Braden Smith rewarding the run.
1: 8 to play. 102-97 for Atlanta. They've got it, moving the ball right to left. Jalen Wilson is on the floor for the first time for the Hawks. He gets it to Kobe Johnson, and now Dennis with it. A three slightly left of center is short. Rebound in the lane, but unable to control it is Kobe Johnson. He was surrounded by Pacers. Tried to send it outside and threw it away. 102-97, 5:41 to play. Center of the floor. Brown driving to the right wing, still holding the dribble, got to the baseline, bounced it to the far corner, shot clock to 8, it winds up on top with Slauson, and he hit a 3 off the pass from the recently entered James Johnson. Johnson making his first appearance of the preseason. Pacers cut it back down to 2. 5:19 left. We play on fourth quarter. Catch and shoot, perfectly delivered 3 ball right side, Jalen Wilson. He hadn't played at all until a few possessions ago, but he contributes a big 3 here. Atlanta up 5, 5:03 to play. Braden Smith got into the lane with it, faked the shot, puts up the shot, and scores from about 10 feet out.
0: That's good patience there amongst the trees there. He's able to just get the floater to go.
1: 105-102, Atlanta with the ball in the lead. They bring it right to left. Into the lane at the dotted half and getting the roll off the front of the rim, Ray J. Dennis. He's got a couple of hoops here in the fourth quarter. They reestablish that 5-point lead with 4.5 minutes to play. Smith with it, penetrates left side, down the side of the lane, draws 3 defenders, sends it out to Slauson. Into the corner it goes, Smith with 9 to shoot. Back on top, James Johnson. Johnson on the dribble with the left hand, now the right, now the left, down the left side. He bounced it inside, and Kobe Brown will go to the line twice. How about that ball handling from employee number 16?
0: And the entire bench, as he got into his bag on the top of the key, they are up, waiting to celebrate there as he hits Newell with the right-to-left crossover, freeing up some space for the bounce pass.
1: Jalen Wilson on the foul. Atlanta now in the penalty, so the Pacers have an opportunity to exploit this over the final 4:17. For now, the first foul shot from Brown is off target. This has been one of the differences between the teams. The Hawks are 21 of 22. The Pacers just 19 of 25. Atlanta by 5. 4:17 to play. And now by 4 as Brown hits the second. 4 minutes, 15 seconds remaining. Fourth quarter. Dennis brings it up right of the logo against Smith. Left edge Newell works his way to the wing. Johnson is on him. Shot clock at 10. Newell attacks Johnson, gets into the lane, draws a crowd, sends it outside. Shot on the way. The wide open 3 is off target. Huff rebounds the miss. The shot taken by Ejiofor. The Pacers try to counter quickly, but turn it over. Here comes Dennis, left edge, catch and shoot. 3 ball, Wilson.
0: How many times do you see that? Missed layup opportunity at one end, open 3 opportunity on the other.
1: Wilson just checked in a few possessions ago and has hit a pair of 3s. Huff, nice pass inside, and that's going to be a goaltend. Slauson caught it, tried to finish. Newell blocked it, but it's a goaltend.
0: Slauson again doing a nice job of cutting off the basketball. His defenders caught ball watching. He's free at the rim.
1: Slauson with 8 points. Correction, 6 points. And it's 110-105. Center of the floor, another 3. Last time he left it short. And this time, Ejiofor leaves it short again. Pacers down 5. They've got the ball. Johnson. Perimeter right, Brown. Back to Johnson. On the logo. Moving the right hand. Huff sets a screen. Johnson drives to his left. Johnson down the left side. Johnson underneath. Johnson looking to carve out a shot, and it wouldn't drop for him. Here comes Atlanta. 2:57 left in the fourth. Wilson wants his third three, but he's short. There's a pushing foul. Slauson trying to get to the rebound. Pushed Ejiofor, and the foul will lead us to a timeout with 2 minutes and 52 seconds left to play in the fourth quarter. 110-105 Atlanta. 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
5: I'm WRBI meteorologist Paul Frobley with Southeastern Indiana's most reliable forecast. Thunderstorms likely tonight, otherwise cloudy skies expected. Lows level off around 57. East winds 8 to 15 miles per hour. Cloudy skies expected again tomorrow. Chance of thunderstorms. Highs level off around 70. Tomorrow night, lows around 56. Sunshine mixed with clouds at times. Monday, decreasing clouds by Tuesday. Low 80s Monday, mid 80s by Tuesday. Currently, it's 58 degrees.
1: 2:52 left. Atlanta leads by 5. They've had the lead for most of the night. Pacers did lead by as many as 7 early, and they were up by 1 at the quarter, down by 2 at the half, and down by 10. That was Atlanta's biggest lead. After 3, what's happening courtside, Pat Boyle?
6: Well, these are always interesting opportunities because you never see scenarios like this except in the preseason, which is close games, huddles that involve guys that may not make the roster or might be playing on two-way contracts, guys that typically aren't in the huddle right now. So good learning opportunities for players like Kata, who it looks like he might be entering the game here. Of course, we've seen Braden Smith run point guard in the fourth quarter in these last couple of games, and Mast is in there as well. So great teaching moments here for Rick Carlisle with a youthful group.
1: Rick Mast and Kaba Kata both played in Ames the other night. They're out for the first time tonight. And Atlanta has the ball with a five-point lead. Dennis drives to the goal, tried to dunk with two hands, couldn't finish. But the rebound was grabbed and a two-shot foul called with 2 minutes and 46 seconds left to play in the game. And that'll send Ejiofor to the line. The foul is on Mast. Ejiofor averaged 16 a game. He was the Big East Player of the Year and the Big East Defensive Player of the Year at St. John's. He hits the foul shot.
7: Mark.
1: They're up by 6 and now by 7. They've had a marvelous night at the foul line. Those two foul shots make the Hawks 22 of 23 from the foul line, and they lead by 7. Driving down the right side, and Slauson denied at the goal. Here comes Ray J. Dennis with 2.5 minutes to go. Johnson is open, but a three, no. A tip, no. That was Kobe Johnson shooting the three. And then as Wilson tried to grab the rebound, a foul called with 2 minutes and 25 seconds left. Two fouls on Mast upon checking in. Pacers have been out-rebounded by 11. Jalen Wilson will shoot a pair. First one is good.
8: And again, these are critical minutes.
0: really for anyone who would be out on the floor in this situation, but certainly these guys here vying for roster spots and ultimately a future in the NBA.
1: Jalen Wilson made them both, all eight of his points in the fourth quarter. He didn't play until the fourth quarter. And they saw their 10-point lead cut to two. It's now back up to nine as Brayden Smith brings it forecourt for the Pacers. 2 minutes, 14 seconds remaining. Right corner three. Brown is long, but he got a bounce. Looked like it was long to the far side of the rim from the near corner, but a friendly bounce and 3 points for Brown.
0: Solid extra pass there by Brayden Smith, and Brown gets to go.
1: 114-108. Back comes Dennis for Atlanta. Stalked by Smith. Picks up the dribble. Goes perimeter right. Newell puts it on the floor. Takes it into traffic, and the ball is wedged between the rim and the backboard. We'll get a jump ball at center court. What do you think? We see that maybe, what, two or three times a year?
0: Maybe.
1: Maybe at the most, right?
0: Yeah.
1: Whoever wins this would get a full shot clock with a minute 50 to go. The Pacers down six. It'll be Newell jumping against Cato. Pacers have it. Brayden Smith with it. Front court, left of the logo at center court. Dennis defends. Center of the floor, Slauson attacking, and he's reaching in and trying to tie him up was Wilson. They're going to count the basket. He laid it in after the contact. Boy, he almost tied him up.
0: Initially, it looked like he was calling it on the floor.
1: That's what I thought.
0: And then did he signal that the basket is good?
1: Yeah. Slauson with 10 points.
0: Talk about a guy. We have a phrase called work your minutes.
1: I'll say.
0: And Slauson is doing just that.
1: A three-point play complete. Atlanta's lead shrinks to three with 94 seconds to play. Both teams in the penalty the rest of the way. On the drive, Dennis to the foul line. Winds up far sideline. Newell launching and missing a three. Indiana down three. Slauson rebounds. 80 seconds to play. Smith across the timeline. Right sideline against Dennis. Sends it up top. Brown relays it perimeter left. Slauson has it. The shot clock to 10. Brown drives down the right side, and he earns a two-shot trip.
0: Another opportunity to make things very interesting here. He's able to knock these couple free throws down.
1: Pacers had cut it from 10 to 2. And then the Hawks use some effective play to push it back to 9. And now Brown hitting the first free throw cuts it to 2. Still plenty of time, 67 seconds. Both teams have two timeouts. Both teams shooting the penalty. Brown makes it a one-point game. It's Atlanta 114, Indiana 113. The Pacers responding very, very nicely here. They have gone on an eight-point run. Let's see if they can get a stop and then perhaps take the lead. 54 seconds left, 10 on the shot clock. Dennis is stripped as he got into the lane, but a foul is called. He got into the lane, and at the dotted half, he was fouled by Smith.
0: So it's a crafty move here. He rejects the ball screen. Brayden Smith is out of position here as he's driving, and he just extends the basketball to draw that contact.
1: Not only did Ray J. Dennis play for the Pacers, he also played for the Noblesville Boom. It's the first foul shot.
6: Oh, are we bricking for chicken?
7: We are bricking for chicken.
1: All right, well, tell the people what that means. Either one of you, since you mentioned it. I already mentioned it earlier in the game. Foul shots are good.
0: Well, we discussed you did it too early.
1: Well, there's a timeout, so why don't you two collaborate as he made the foul shots, pushing Atlanta's lead to three. Why don't you elaborate on this?
0: I actually don't recall when you were saying it, because it wasn't the time.
1: I said back in the first quarter, if an opponent misses two consecutive free throws in the fourth quarter, you get swag from Chick-fil-A.
0: Right.
1: That would be like if I said tomorrow's weather is cloudy and cool. Just because I said it today doesn't mean tomorrow's weather is irrelevant.
0: No, tomorrow morning I'm going to wake up and check it out anyway, because that's what you do.
1: Well, why don't you just drive over to Chick-fil-A and see if they'll give you a free sandwich? Because that's what you do. Pat, would you care to elaborate on this? Which I think, by the way, is an outstanding
0: one. I'm on a vegan diet right now, by the way.
1: Oh, are you?
0: I'm not eating chicken right now, so...

0: It's only for a month?
1: Yeah, just before the holidays.
0: You do it every year?
1: When I'm really irresponsible.
0: Oh, so this gives you a get-out-of-jail-free card.
1: Correct.
0: To eat and dine like it's your last day on Earth for the rest of the year at the end of October?
1: I mean, something like that.
0: Seems like a fair trade.
1: Yeah.
0: Ball is in. Pacers have it. Down three, driving and stumbling. Able to maintain control, though. Slauson gives it up. Perimeter right. Shepard is back in the game. He gets it to Slauson. 40 seconds to go, and Slauson is fouled as he drives the lane. Both teams shooting the penalty, so two foul shots coming as Ejiofor picks up his first.
1: And Slauson has played well enough to earn the opportunity here to be the primary decision maker here. As they come out of that timeout, they called a play for him to attack the basket to see if he had something there, and didn't initially, but he's able to get it on the second go-round.
0: He's 2 of 4 from the line. He shoots two here. The Pacers are down by three and now down by two. He played in 13 games last season, 12 games with Sacramento the year before that. He has shown some flashes.
1: Yeah, I love his activity. His athleticism is there. Tough miss on that second one there.
0: So it's a two-point game. Atlanta rebounds. Ball is loose. It trickles out of bounds. Last touch by Newell.
1: Great job here. Kobe Brown not giving up on the play. Just harassing the basketball there, and he forces the turnover.
0: 35 and 7/10 seconds left. That leaves 11 and 7/10 separating game and shot clocks. Ball in. Brown takes it right of the lane. He's stripped as he gets into the lane. Loose ball collected by Wilson. He'll feed it ahead. Atlanta 2-on-1 to the other end, and they'll convert with a dunk to make it a 4-point game. Ejiofor on the break. It's 118-114. 23 seconds remain. Near corner three. Mass delivers.
1: Quick release there to cut it to one.
0: 17 seconds to play. They'll foul in backcourt. Slauson fouls Dennis. Probably didn't have to foul quite that early.
1: I would have liked to have seen one trap to see if you can get a turnover. Now, they weren't able to set their defense, so I understand it. Not sure what the backside looks like there. So still extend the game here.
0: It's a one-possession game regardless of what happens here. It's a two-point lead for Atlanta as Dennis hits the first.
1: Yeah, not all bad at all. You definitely extend the game here. A lot can happen here in the last 15 seconds.
0: 119 to 117. Second foul shot, short. Rebound Brown. 14 seconds left. Indiana with the ball. Atlanta by two. Center of the floor, Smith. We're down to 8 seconds to play. Smith down the right side, pulls up, baseline, leans in, and misses. Got his own rebound. A three from Slauson. Banked it in, but it's too late. So Smith drove right side in traffic, couldn't finish, but he did get his own rebound. Eddie, however, by the time he got it outside, it was too late for Slauson.
1: Yeah, good fight there at the end by this group. Slauson did a terrific job with. Obviously, the Hawks just squeaked one out here. Two preseason games in the rear view.
0: Let's do our Kroger performance of the game. I went first in Ames, and so Eddie, you go first this time.
1: I'll go with Slauson.
0: Okay, Pat.
2: I like Slauson too.
0: You know what? You have swayed me. I was going to go with Jalen Johnson, who was so effective in the first half. But, yes, I'll make it unanimous. Let's go Slauson.
1: Yeah, that's typically go with the winner, but it's a two-point game.
0: Yeah.
1: Like what he did.
0: Plus, we're homers. Don't forget that.
1: I mean, always.
0: Yeah. Okay. Kroger probably sponsors our performance to the game. Pacers with a surge at the end, not quite enough in the final score. Here's the Atlanta Hawks, 119, the Indiana Pacers, 117. Stay with us. Complete postgame coverage is next. 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
3: I hear you, Pacers fans. Did you know your yes, sir, can save a life? There are people in Indiana right now waiting for a life-saving organ transplant, and your yes can end their wait. 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
11: Entertaining game. Neither team led by any more than 10. Atlanta had the lead more often than Indiana did, and in fact, never gave it up in the second half with the exception of a couple of ties, and they held off a Pacers surge to win it 119-117. We'll have a complete recap, a look around the league, and a look ahead as the Pacers get set to close out their preseason next week. All of that coming on the Elevance Health Audio Network.
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11: Downtown Indianapolis, the Atlanta Hawks have defeated the Pacers 119-107 in preseason play. I'm Mark Boyle. Thank you for staying with us as our postgame report continues. The Hawks are now 2-1. They're 2-0 on the road. They were a good road team last year. They were plus 500 on the road at 22-19. Atlanta still has 21 players. Like all teams, they need to be down to 18 by opening night. And tonight, they used 14 players. So let's take a look, see who did what. Their leading scorer was Jalen Johnson. He was their leading scorer last season, too. In fact, he led their team in scoring, rebounding, and assists last season. In this game, he had 20 points. He was 8 of 12 from the floor, 2 of 2 from three-point range, 2 of 3 from the foul line. Of those that played, all that one scored, and four got the double figures. The other double figure scorers were Onyeka Okongwu, who had 18 points, 5 of 10 from the floor, 2 of 7 from three-point range, 6 of 6 from the line. He was particularly effective in the third quarter when he scored 12 of his 18 points. Aaron Wiggins off the bench had 13 points, a dozen for C.J. McCollum. That's it for double figures. The rest of the scoring, 8 points apiece, all off the bench for Kingston Flemings, Asa Newell, and Jalen Wilson. Lou Gansdort and Dyson Daniels both started. Each scored 7. So did Ray J. Dennis, the one-time Pacer, who got his off of the bench. The other scoring for Atlanta, Corey Kispert with 5 points. The rookie from St. John's, Chukwuebuka Ejiofor, ended up scoring, well, let's see, he scored 4 points. 2 points for Jock Landale. Playing but not scoring was Kobe Johnson. Cameron Corin was active, did not play. The rest of the Hawks were not in uniform. Some were resting, some are hurt. The others on the roster include Keyshawn Gilbert, Nikhil Alexander-Walker, and Dorian Finney-Smith, veterans who would have played had they been needed, but they were rested tonight. They also rested their second-round draft choice. Actually, they didn't rest him. Henry Vissar is out with a bad right knee. Muhammad Gay hasn't played in the preseason. He's got a bad left foot. And Isaac McNeely, a rookie guard from Louisville, has also not played because of a bad right shoulder. The Pacers are now 1-1 in preseason play. They have 20 players on their roster. And tonight, everybody in uniform got a chance to play at least briefly. That's 17 players. And of those, 15 scored. 7 got to double figures, all of them between 10 and 13 points. 13 points apiece for Pascal Siakam and Kelly Oubre Jr. Oubre started tonight. Tyrese Halliburton out with a tender right ankle. Nothing serious. Could be back Monday, possibly Friday if not, but almost certainly by the start of the regular season from what we were told before the game by Rick Carlisle. Siakam, 3 of 7, 1 of 3 from range, 6 of 6 from the line. Oubre, 5 of 8 from the floor, 3 of 5 from long range, did not get to the foul line. 11 points for Ivica Zubac, the same off the bench for Obi Toppin. 10 points for Andrew Nembhard. Jairus Walker scored 10 points off of the Indiana bench. And neglected to mention that Jalen Slauson scored 12 points off the bench for the Pacers and was impressed.

0: Impressive. All 12 of his points came in the fourth quarter. In fact, he didn't play until the fourth quarter. Other scoring for Indiana, Aaron Nesmith had 7 points, 6 points for Quentin Jackson, 6 points for Kobe Brown. Jay Huff had 5 points. Rink Mast had a big three at the end that helped the Pacers stay alive. That was his scoring. 2 points off the bench for Braden Smith. James Johnson and Kiba Keita both played, neither scored. Not getting into the game tonight, or not even dressing for that matter. T.J. McConnell, he's got a sore right hamstring. Johnny Furphy continues to rehab that right knee, and as mentioned, Halliburton out with a sore right ankle. Bench scoring, the Pacers had the advantage, 63-55. The Pacers shot the ball well, the Hawks did not. 51% Indiana, 43% Atlanta. The Pacers were also good from three-point range, 44%. The Hawks were not, 29%. Indiana outscored Atlanta 45-39 from three-point range. Free throw shooting, though, definitely tilts in Atlanta's favor. They made 93% of their foul shots. They missed just 2 of their 30 free throws. The Pacers missed 8 of their 32. Hawks outscored the Pacers from the line 28-24. Indiana shot 75%. Rebounding an issue. Atlanta plus 12, 48-36. 10-1 on the offensive end. The Pacers had one offensive rebound the entire game, and that was on the very last possession when they were down 2. Braden Smith drove, snuffed out in traffic, got his own rebound, sent it out to Slauson, who banked in a 3, which had it come in time would have given the Pacers the win, but it was clearly after time expired. Assists, Atlanta 24 on 39 baskets. Indiana had 31 on 39 baskets. Another good night sharing the ball for the Pacers. Steals, Hawks 8, Pacers 6. Block shots, Pacers 5, Hawks 3. Too many turnovers again, although they did cut it from 20 on Wednesday to 17 tonight. Atlanta turned it over 13 times, and the Pacers were outscored off of the turnover 22-13. The lead changed hands 13 times, all in the first half. The game was tied 5 times. The Hawks led by as many as 10. The Pacers had leads in the first half as large as 7. It was Indiana by 1 at the quarter, Atlanta by 2 at the half. They had their biggest lead of the game, 10, after 3. The Pacers cut it to 2. The Hawks pushed it back to 9. And then had a 9-point lead late in the game. In fact, it was 114-105 with 2:25 to go. The Pacers cut it to 2, had the ball, but could not score in their final possession. And Atlanta wins at 119-117. These teams will play 3 times during the regular season, twice in Atlanta and once in Indianapolis. Final here, 119-117 Atlanta. We'll go around the league when we come back. Please stay with us. 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
4: I'm WRBI meteorologist Paul Frobley with Southeastern Indiana's most reliable forecast. Thunderstorms likely tonight. Otherwise, cloudy skies expected. Lows level off around 57. East winds 8 to 15 miles per hour. Cloudy skies expected again tomorrow. Chance of thunderstorms. Highs level off around 70. Tomorrow night, lows around 56. Sunshine mixed with clouds at times. Monday, decreasing clouds by Tuesday. Low 80s. Monday, mid 80s by Tuesday. Currently 57.
0: Downtown Indianapolis, the Atlanta Hawks go to 2-1 in preseason play, defeating the Pacers 119-117. Indiana 1-1. Both teams have two preseason games remaining, and both teams will start the regular season on October the 21st. The Pacers will be in Oklahoma City Tuesday, close here Friday against Milwaukee. The Hawks will be in Oklahoma City Monday, and then at Dallas on Friday. On the 21st, the Hawks open their season in Orlando while the Pacers start theirs in New Orleans. There are six other preseason games on the schedule. One has gone final in Canada. Toronto now 1-1 in practice play. They beat the Los Angeles Clippers 114-106. It was played actually in Vancouver. R.J. Barrett had 20, a double-double for Scotty Barnes, a dozen with 10 rebounds. And Rui Hachimura had 14 points for the Clippers, who are also 1-1. Detroit and Washington have reached to the end of the fourth quarter, tied at 98 in the district. Both teams won their preseason openers. The other scores, late third quarter in Florida. Miami looking to go 3-0 in preseason. They trail Minnesota, though, 87-85. The Timberwolves are 1-1. Philadelphia and Boston in Massachusetts, both teams 1-1. The Celtics dominating. 94-68 is the score there, deep third. Halftime in Northern California. San Francisco, to be exact. Golden State leads Sacramento 61-56. The Warriors are 1-2. The Kings are 0-2 in the other game not yet underway. It's in Arizona. Phoenix hosting San Antonio. The Suns have lost their two preseason games, and the Spurs have lost their only practice game. Final score here, 119-117. Atlanta beats Indiana. Oklahoma City is next. We'll talk about that, wrap it up when we come back. 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
0: In downtown Indianapolis, the Pacers dropped their second preseason game, falling to 1-1. They lose to the Atlanta Hawks 119-117. Two more practice games, Tuesday in Oklahoma City, Friday at home against Milwaukee. Thunder with a strong team, we know that. They won the championship 2 years ago. They were very good again last season, and it shouldn't be any different this year. We will be in Oklahoma City for that game on Tuesday night. Back here, Milwaukee visits That's an interesting team, too. No Giannis Antetokounmpo anymore. Bobby Portis is now in Milwaukee, but the Wisconsin native Tyler Hero is now with the Bucks. Miles Turner remains on their roster, too. And then after that, the regular season starts in New Orleans with the home opener here on the 23rd against Dallas. Tonight, the Pacers fall in the preseason.

0: 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Our studio producer is Eddie Garrison. For Pat Boylan and Eddie Gill, I'm Mark Boyle. Thank you. It's been a pleasure and a privilege. Final score one more time. 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
1: ABC News, I'm Wayne Cabot. The wider Iran war claiming more lives. 12 people have been killed in Saudi Arabia, including an American. The second attack in a week on the international airport in Riyadh. It is the deadliest in any Arab Gulf country since the U.S. and Israel began their war in Iran in February. The U.S. blaming Iran-backed Houthis. President Trump calls the attack terrible, and he predicted that Iran will probably do a little bit extra, as he put it, before the American election. But he justified the war as necessary to prevent a nuclear Iran.
2: We can leave right now, but we have to guarantee that they can't have it in the future, and we'll get that.
1: He told a rally in Tennessee today gas prices will be coming down after the election. He renewed his promise of $5,000 for every adult American if the Republicans win both houses of Congress, saying that the money will be offset by foreign investments. The U.S. has attacked a commercial cargo vessel in the Gulf of Oman today. This is ABC News. Just now, the Department of Energy authorizing an emergency exchange of 4 million barrels of crude oil from the strategic reserves to address supply disruptions caused by the hurricane that just hit the Gulf Coast. Anyone listening now from the hurricane zone either has their power back on or is probably in their car. Florida Governor Ron DeSantis says the roads are littered with trees, parts of roofs and siding, and crews are having a hard time.
3: Almost 10,000 of the power outages accounts have been restored, but you have over 430,000 that are without power.
1: As of several hours ago, we know of 4 deaths from the hurricane, 2 in Florida, 2 in Alabama, and a strong risk of flash floods tonight and tomorrow across the Carolinas and Georgia. A man entered the tiger enclosure at a wildlife park in northern England and was attacked by one of them. By the time the emergency crews got there to the Yorkshire Wildlife Park, the victim had died. I'm Wayne Cabot, ABC News.
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8: I'm WRBI meteorologist Megan Mulford with Southeastern Indiana's most reliable forecast. Lows level off around 57 tonight under cloudy skies with thunderstorms likely. Winds out of the east 8 to 15 miles an hour. Chance of thunderstorms tomorrow. Highs level off around 70, cloudy skies. Currently it's 57 degrees.
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3: I'm WRBI meteorologist Megan Mulford with Southeastern Indiana's most reliable forecast. Lows level off around 57 tonight under cloudy skies with thunderstorms likely. Winds out of the east 8 to 15 miles an hour. Chance of thunderstorms tomorrow. Highs level off around 70, cloudy skies. Currently, it's 57 degrees.
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1: ABC News, I'm Wayne Cabot. Today brought the deadliest attack on any Arab Gulf country since the start of the Iran war. At least 12 people are killed, including an American, in a missile attack on the international airport, Riyadh, Saudi Arabia. At least 300 reported injured. President Trump reacting to the news at a campaign stop in Tennessee.
2: I think it's terrible. You're going to find out, see, but I think it's terrible.
1: The president says he plans to reach out to the Saudi crown prince. Today, the U.S. attacked and disabled a commercial.

0: cargo vessel in the Gulf of Oman, which the Pentagon says was trying to run America's naval blockade. The U.S. is tapping into its oil reserves because of the hurricane that hit Florida and Alabama, now a massive rain and wind storm. Victims' cell phones could help police understand why a man opened fire on a house full of relatives in Erie, Pennsylvania, killing eight and then himself. This is ABC News.
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day, Potts Farm was a place to go. 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Jack and Jim were a few good men. 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And all this small town, he said, she said. 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Y'all ain't listening. Them old birds.

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3: I'm WRBI meteorologist Megan Mulford with southeastern Indiana's most reliable forecast. Lows level off around 57 tonight under cloudy skies with thunderstorms likely. Winds out of the east 8 to 15 miles an hour. Chance of thunderstorms tomorrow, highs level off around 70, cloudy skies. Currently, it's 57 degrees.
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1: ABC News, I'm Wayne Cabot. Today brought the deadliest attack on any Arab Gulf country since the start of the Iran war. At least 12 people are killed, including an American, in a missile attack on the international airport, Riyadh, Saudi Arabia. At least 300 reported injured. President Trump reacting to the news at a campaign stop in Tennessee.
2: I think it's terrible. You're going to find out, see, but I think it's terrible.
1: The president says he plans to reach out to the Saudi crown prince. Today, the U.S. attacked and disabled a commercial cargo vessel in the Gulf of Oman, which the Pentagon says was trying to run America's naval blockade. The U.S. is tapping into its oil reserves because of the hurricane that hit Florida and Alabama, now a massive rain and wind storm. Victims' cell phones could help police understand why a man opened fire on a house full of relatives in Erie, Pennsylvania, killing eight and then himself. This is ABC News. President Trump says he'll have the final say on his defense secretary's plan to live stream a firing squad execution, that of the Fort Hood shooter who killed 13 in 2009. ABC's Stephen Portnoy is hearing plenty of backlash.
3: Utah Republican Senator John Curtis urges Hegseth to reconsider, posting on X, "The victims deserve justice administered with solemnity. Broadcasting a death diminishes us and is not an effective deterrent." North Carolina Republican Tom Tillis calling the plan beyond disgusting, and the head of the U.S. Conference of Catholic Bishops blasting the live stream as a barbaric promotion of a culture of death, saying it must be reconsidered.
1: And today Pope Leo declared capital punishment inadmissible. The survivor of Tennessee's botched execution, Krista Pike, is now back in the women's prison where she spent the last 30 years waiting to die. It's unclear what's going to happen next. I'm Wayne Cabot, ABC News.
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5: I'm WRBI meteorologist Megan Mulford with southeastern Indiana's most reliable forecast. Cloudy skies expected overnight with thunderstorms likely. Lows dip down to about 57. Winds out of the east 8 to 15 miles an hour. Chance of thunderstorms Sunday. High temperatures reach up to 70. Cloudy skies. Right now 57.
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0: If something's going on that's important to you, WRBI wants to know about it. 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
3: I'm WRBI meteorologist Megan Mulford with Southeastern Indiana's most reliable forecast. Cloudy skies expected overnight with thunderstorms likely. Lows dip down to about 57, winds out of the east 8 to 15 miles an hour. Chance of thunderstorms Sunday, high temperatures reach up to 70, cloudy skies. Right now, 57.
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I knew I'd see her around. I'd be at some party, she'd show up and I'd be walking out. Or across some parking lot, hiding behind her sister. I'd look up, she'd be at the red light beside me in that white Maxima with the sticker on the back. I'd ask.

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But now it's like these county lines closing in on me. I see them everywhere together. It's hitting a little too close to home. She's so far gone, but she didn't go far. She

0: Arabia, one of 12 killed when a missile hit the international airport in Riyadh, the deadliest of any Gulf Arab country attack since the start of the Iran war. President Trump telling supporters in Clarksville, Tennessee, that the war is sort of calming down, but says Iran will, quote, probably do a little bit extra before the election. And about the election.
1: I tell you what, if we don't win the midterms, they're going to blame me. You know that. If we do win them, I will get no credit whatsoever. It's true, I won't get any. But I'm working my ass off. You better get out there and vote.
0: Generators will be humming all night in the hurricane zone. Twisted trees and chunks of houses littering roads in parts of Florida and Alabama, blocking the power crews. Heavy rain moving Sunday into the mid-Atlantic and northeast, and flooding is likely. 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
3: I'm WRBI meteorologist Megan Mulford with Southeastern Indiana's most reliable forecast. Cloudy skies expected overnight with thunderstorms likely. Lows dip down to about 57, winds out of the east 8 to 15 miles an hour. Chance of thunderstorms, Sunday. High temperatures reach up to 70. Cloudy skies. Right now, 57.
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1: ABC News, I'm Wayne Cabot. The wider Iran war claiming an American life in Saudi Arabia, one of 12 killed when a missile hit the international airport in Riyadh, the deadliest of any Gulf Arab country attack since the start of the Iran war. President Trump telling supporters in Clarksville, Tennessee, that the war is sort of calming down, but says Iran will, quote, probably do a little bit extra before the election. And about the election.
2: I tell you what, if we don't win the midterms, they're going to blame me. You know that. If we do win them, I will get no credit whatsoever. It's true. I won't get any. But I'm working my ass off. You better get out there and vote.
1: Generators will be humming all night in the hurricane zone. Twisted trees and chunks of houses littering roads in parts of Florida and Alabama, blocking the power crews. Heavy rain moving Sunday into the mid-Atlantic and northeast, and flooding is likely. This is ABC News. The Death Penalty Information Center says Krista Pike is the first person to survive after receiving lethal injection drugs during an execution. This weekend, she was returned to the women's prison in Tennessee to face an uncertain future. An AI oops in Philly. An Anthropic model sent police a false murder tip. It was marked as spam by the system, but ABC Philly's Brianna Smith says the police aren't happy about it.
3: The department said in a statement, quote, "The city of Philadelphia takes this incident very seriously. The company must strengthen its safeguards to prevent similar incidents from impacting city systems without the city's knowledge."
1: Ella Langley's concert in Tulsa got canceled Friday for what was described as a serious security threat, though police didn't find anything credible targeting the chosen Texas singer. Barry Manilow's return to stage not going well, had to cancel this weekend in Vegas. Friday night, he managed only two songs and walked off stage. On top of cancer, he's got bronchitis. I'm Wayne Cabot, ABC News.
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7: I'm WRBI meteorologist Megan Mulford with Southeastern Indiana's most reliable forecast. Cloudy skies expected overnight with thunderstorms likely. Lows dip down to about 57. Winds out of the east, 8 to 15 miles an hour. Chance of thunderstorms, Sunday. High temperatures reach up to 70. Cloudy skies, right now, 57.
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2: I'm WRBI meteorologist Megan Mulford with Southeastern Indiana's most reliable forecast. Cloudy skies expected overnight with thunderstorms likely. Lows dip down to about 57. Winds out of the east, 8 to 15 miles an hour. Chance of thunderstorms, Sunday. High temperatures reach up to 70. Cloudy skies, right now, 57.
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3: I'm WRBI meteorologist Megan Mulford with Southeastern Indiana's most reliable forecast. Cloudy skies expected overnight with thunderstorms likely. Lows dip down to about 57, winds out of the east 8 to 15 miles an hour. Chance of thunderstorms, Sunday. High temperatures reach up to 70. Cloudy skies, right now 57.
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2: ABC News, I'm Wayne Cabot. It's the deadliest attack on a Gulf Arab country since the start of the Iran war, whose fronts have expanded, now including a missile attack on the international airport in Riyadh, Saudi Arabia, with at least 12 people killed, including an American, more than 300 injured. The Houthis are suspected after attacking that same airport days earlier, killing three. President Trump telling a rally in Tennessee.
3: The war is going to end very soon, and when it ends, it's going to end. You're going to see the oil drop like a rock. You'll be very happy.
2: Trump is not happy with Volodymyr Zelensky, blaming the Ukraine president for driving oil prices higher by attacking Russian oil refineries.
3: He'd better damn well stop.
2: Victims' cell phones could help police understand why a man opened fire on a house full of relatives in Erie, Pennsylvania, killing eight people and then killing himself. The victims include two children and a woman 8 months pregnant. This is ABC News. The Department of Homeland Security says ICE agents in New York did not know there was a five-year-old in the back seat of the car when they opened fire on it this past week. But they say they do know that the driver was a troublemaker here illegally. New York City Congresswoman Grace Meng telling ABC News.
4: Enforcing the law does not require gunfire like that. It doesn't require them to do that in the middle of school dismissal time on a crowded street.
2: And on a street in Texas, ICE chased a car and broke the leg of a man who tried to run away. Anthony McConnell with the Harris County Sheriff.
5: The ICE agent was trying to box him in to the backside of the building at the corner and struck the passenger,
2: who is now in ICE custody. A man died Saturday in the UK after entering a tiger enclosure and was attacked by a tiger. The tiger is okay. Remained inside the entire time. Wayne Cabot, ABC News.
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11: I'm WRBI meteorologist Megan Mulford with Southeastern Indiana's most reliable forecast. Cloudy skies expected overnight with thunderstorms likely. Lows dip down to about 57. Winds out of the east, 8 to 15 miles an hour. Chance of thunderstorms, Sunday. High temperatures reach up to 70. Cloudy skies, right now, 57.
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2: I'm WRBI meteorologist Megan Mulford with Southeastern Indiana's most reliable forecast. Cloudy skies expected overnight with thunderstorms likely. Lows dip down to about 57, winds out of the east 8 to 15 miles an hour. Chance of thunderstorms Sunday. High temperatures reach up to 70. Cloudy skies. Currently, it's 56 degrees.
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2: I'm WRBI meteorologist Megan Mulford with Southeastern Indiana's most reliable forecast. Cloudy skies expected overnight with thunderstorms likely.

0: Lows dip down to about 57. Winds out of the east, 8 to 15 miles an hour. Chance of thunderstorms, Sunday. High temperatures reach up to 70. Cloudy skies. Currently, it's 56 degrees.
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1: ABC News, I'm Wayne Cabot. The wider Iran war claiming an American life in Saudi Arabia, one of 12 killed when a missile hit the international airport in Riyadh, the deadliest of any Gulf Arab country attack since the start of the Iran war. President Trump telling supporters in Clarksville, Tennessee, that the war is sort of calming down, but says Iran will, quote, probably do a little bit extra before the election. And about the election.
2: I tell you what, if we don't win the midterms, they're going to blame me. You know that. If we do win them, I will get no credit whatsoever. It's true, I won't get any. But I'm working my ass off. You better get out there and vote.
1: Generators will be humming all night in the hurricane zone. Twisted trees and chunks of houses littering roads in parts of Florida and Alabama, blocking the power crews. Heavy rain moving Sunday into the mid-Atlantic and northeast, and flooding is likely. This is ABC News. The Death Penalty Information Center says Krista Pike is the first person to survive after receiving lethal injection drugs during an execution. This weekend, she was returned to the women's prison in Tennessee to face an uncertain future. An AI oops in Philly. An Anthropic model sent police a false murder tip. It was marked as spam by the system, but ABC Philly's Brianna Smith says the police aren't happy about it.
3: The department said in a statement, quote, the city of Philadelphia takes this incident very seriously. The company must strengthen its safeguards to prevent similar incidents from impacting city systems without the city's knowledge.
1: Ella Langley's concert in Tulsa got canceled Friday for what was described as a serious security threat, though police didn't find anything credible targeting the Chosen Texas singer. Barry Manilow's return to stage not going well, had to cancel this weekend in Vegas. Friday night, he managed only two songs and walked off stage. On top of cancer, he's got bronchitis. I'm Wayne Cabot, ABC News.
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9: I'm WRBI meteorologist Megan Mulford with Southeastern Indiana's most reliable forecast. Cloudy skies expected overnight with a chance for storms. Lows level off around 54. Winds out of the east, 5 to 10 miles an hour. Overcast skies again Sunday. Chance of thunderstorms. Daytime highs approaching 67. Right now, 56.
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2: I'm WRBI meteorologist Megan Mulford with Southeastern Indiana's most reliable forecast. Cloudy skies expected overnight with a chance for storms. Lows level off around 54. Winds out of the east, 5 to 10 miles an hour. Overcast skies again Sunday. Chance of thunderstorms. Daytime highs approaching 67. Currently, it's 57 degrees.
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2: I'm WRBI meteorologist Megan Mulford with Southeastern Indiana's most reliable forecast. Slight chance of thunderstorms overnight, otherwise cloudy skies expected. Lows level off around 54. East winds 5 to 10 miles an hour. Cloudy skies expected Sunday. Chance of thunderstorms. Daytime highs approaching 67. Currently, it's 57 degrees.
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1: ABC News, I'm Wayne Cabot. It's the deadliest attack on a Gulf Arab country since the start of the Iran war, whose fronts have expanded, now including a missile attack on the international airport in Riyadh, Saudi Arabia, with at least 12 people killed, including an American, more than 300 injured. The Houthis are suspected after attacking that same airport days earlier, killing three. President Trump telling a rally in Tennessee.
2: The war is going to end very soon, and when it ends, it's going to end. You're going to see the oil drop like a rock. You'll be very happy.
1: Trump is not happy with Volodymyr Zelensky, blaming the Ukraine president for driving oil prices higher by attacking Russian oil refineries.
2: He better damn well stop.
1: Victims' cell phones could help police understand why a man opened fire on a house full of relatives in Erie, Pennsylvania, killing eight people and then killing himself. The victims include two children and a woman 8 months pregnant. This is ABC News. The Department of Homeland Security says ICE agents in New York did not know there was a five-year-old in the back seat of the car when they opened fire on it this past week. But they say they do know that the driver was a troublemaker here illegally. New York City Congresswoman Grace Meng telling ABC News.
3: Enforcing the law does not require gunfire like that. It doesn't require them to do that in the middle of school dismissal time on a crowded street.
1: And on a street in Texas, ICE chased a car and broke the leg of a man who tried to run away. Anthony McConnell with the Harris County Sheriff.
4: The ICE agent was trying to box him in to the backside of the building at the corner and struck the passenger,
1: who is now in ICE custody. A man died Saturday in the UK after entering a tiger enclosure and was attacked by a tiger. The tiger is okay. Remained inside the entire time. Wayne Cabot, ABC News.
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5: I'm WRBI meteorologist. Just Megan Mulford with southeastern Indiana's most reliable forecast. Slight chance of thunderstorms overnight, otherwise cloudy skies expected. Lows level off around 54. East winds 5 to 10 miles an hour. Cloudy skies expected Sunday. Chance of thunderstorms. Daytime highs approaching 67. Currently, it's 57 degrees.
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3: I'm WRBI meteorologist Megan Mulford with Southeastern Indiana's most reliable forecast. Slight chance of thunderstorms overnight, otherwise cloudy skies expected. Lows level off around 54. East winds 5 to 10 miles an hour. Cloudy skies expected Sunday. Chance of thunderstorms. Daytime highs approaching 67. Currently, it's 57 degrees.
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2: I'm WRBI meteorologist Megan Mulford with southeastern Indiana's most reliable forecast. Slight chance of thunderstorms overnight, otherwise cloudy skies expected. Lows level off around 54. East winds 5 to 10 miles an hour. Cloudy skies expected Sunday. Chance of thunderstorms. Daytime highs approaching 67. Currently, it's 56 degrees.
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1: ABC News, I'm Wayne Cabot. The wider Iran war claiming an American life in Saudi Arabia, one of 12 killed when a missile hit the international airport in Riyadh, the deadliest of any Gulf Arab country attack since the start of the Iran war. President Trump telling supporters in Clarksville, Tennessee, that the war is sort of calming down, but says Iran will, quote, probably do a little bit extra before the election. And about the election.
2: I tell you what, if we don't win the midterms, they're going to blame me. You know that. If we do win them, I will get no credit whatsoever. It's true, I won't get any. But I'm working my ass off. You better get out there and vote.
1: Generators will be humming all night in the hurricane zone. Twisted trees and chunks of houses littering roads in parts of Florida and Alabama, blocking the power crews. Heavy rain moving Sunday into the mid-Atlantic and northeast, and flooding is likely. This is ABC News. The Death Penalty Information Center says Krista Pike is the first person to survive after receiving lethal injection drugs during an execution. This weekend, she was returned to the women's prison in Tennessee to face an uncertain future. An AI oops in Philly. An Anthropic model sent police a false murder tip. It was marked as spam by the system, but ABC Philly's Brianna Smith says the police aren't happy about it.
3: The department said in a statement, quote, "The city of Philadelphia takes this incident very seriously. The company must strengthen its safeguards to prevent similar incidents from impacting city systems without the city's knowledge."
1: Ella Langley's concert in Tulsa got canceled Friday for what was described as a serious security threat, though police didn't find anything credible targeting the chosen Texas singer. Barry Manilow's return to stage not going well, had to cancel this weekend in Vegas. Friday night, he managed only two songs and walked off stage. On top of cancer, he's got bronchitis.

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7: I'm WRBI meteorologist Megan Mulford with Southeastern Indiana's most reliable forecast. Chance of thunderstorms today, otherwise cloudy skies expected. High temperatures reach up to 67. Northeasterly winds 5 to 10 miles an hour. Partly cloudy skies with fog tonight. Lows level off around 53. Right now, 56.
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2: I'm WRBI meteorologist Megan Mulford with Southeastern Indiana's most reliable forecast. Chance of thunderstorms today. Otherwise, cloudy skies expected. High temperatures reach up to 67. Northeasterly winds 5 to 10 miles an hour. Partly cloudy skies.

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3: I'm WRBI meteorologist Megan Mulford with Southeastern Indiana's most reliable forecast. Chance of thunderstorms today, otherwise cloudy skies expected. High temperatures reach up to 67. Northeasterly winds 5 to 10 miles an hour. Partly cloudy skies with fog tonight. Lows level off around 53. Right now, it's 57 degrees.
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1: ABC News, I'm Wayne Cabot. It's the deadliest attack on a Gulf Arab country since the start of the Iran war, whose fronts have expanded, now including a missile attack on the international airport in Riyadh, Saudi Arabia, with at least 12 people killed, including an American, more than 300 injured. The Houthis are suspected after attacking that same airport days earlier, killing three. President Trump telling a rally in Tennessee.
2: The war is going to end very soon, and when it ends, it's going to end. You're going to see the oil drop like a rock. You'll be very happy.
1: Trump is not happy with Volodymyr Zelensky, blaming the Ukraine president for driving oil prices higher by attacking Russian oil refineries.
2: He'd better damn well stop.
1: Victims' cell phones could help police understand why a man opened fire on a house full of relatives in Erie, Pennsylvania, killing eight people and then killing himself. The victims include two children and a woman 8 months pregnant. This is ABC News. The Department of Homeland Security says ICE agents in New York did not know there was a five-year-old in the back seat of the car when they opened fire on it this past week. But they say they do know that the driver was a troublemaker here illegally. New York City Congresswoman Grace Meng telling ABC News.
3: Enforcing the law does not require gunfire like that. It doesn't require them to do that in the middle of school dismissal time on a crowded street.
1: And on a street in Texas, ICE chased a car and broke the leg of a man who tried to run away. Anthony McConnell with the Harris County Sheriff.
4: The ICE agent was trying to box him in to the backside of the building at the corner and struck the passenger,
1: who is now in ICE custody. A man died Saturday in the UK after entering a tiger enclosure and was attacked by a tiger. The tiger is okay. Remained inside the entire time. Wayne Cabot, ABC News.
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15: WRBI meteorologist Megan Mulford with southeastern Indiana's most reliable forecast. Chance of thunderstorms today, otherwise cloudy skies expected. High temperatures reach up to 67. Northeasterly winds 5 to 10 miles an hour. Partly cloudy skies with fog tonight. Lows level off around 53. Right now, it's 57 degrees.
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3: I'm WRBI meteorologist Megan Mulford with southeastern Indiana's most reliable forecast. Chance of thunderstorms today, otherwise cloudy skies expected. High temperatures reach up to 67. Northeasterly winds 5 to 10 miles an hour. Partly cloudy skies with fog tonight. Lows level off around 53. Right now, it's 57 degrees.
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2: I'm WRBI meteorologist Megan Mulford with Southeastern Indiana's most reliable forecast. Chance of thunderstorms today, otherwise cloudy skies expected. High temperatures reach up to 67. Northeasterly winds 5 to 10 miles an hour. Partly cloudy skies with fog tonight. Lows level off around 53. Right now, it's 57 degrees.
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1: ABC News, I'm Wayne Cabot. The wider Iran war claiming an American life in Saudi Arabia, one of 12 killed when a missile hit the international airport in Riyadh, the deadliest of any Gulf Arab country attack since the start of the Iran war. President Trump telling supporters in Clarksville, Tennessee, that the war is sort of calming down, but says Iran will, quote, probably do a little bit extra before the election. And about the election.
2: I tell you what, if we don't win the midterms, they're going to blame me. You know that. If we do win them, I will get no credit whatsoever. It's true. I won't get any. But I'm working my ass off. You better get out there and vote.
1: Generators will be humming all night in the hurricane zone. Twisted trees and chunks of houses littering roads in parts of Florida and Alabama, blocking the power crews. Heavy rain moving Sunday into the mid-Atlantic and northeast, and flooding is likely. This is ABC News.
3: I'm WRBI meteorologist Paul Frobley with southeastern Indiana's most reliable forecast. Cloudy skies expected today with a chance of thunderstorms. High temperatures reach up to 67. Winds out of the northeast, 5 to 10 miles per hour. Partly cloudy skies with fog in spots tonight. Lows dip down to about 53. Right now, 57.
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4: From the SMG Studios, located in Grand Bay, Alabama, it is Sunday Morning Gospel. My name's Cliff Bogus, and I'm your host. It is your weekly source for country and Southern gospel music, old and new. Coming up this hour, another in the series of great songs. Plus, we'll talk with Carmen Phillips of Phillips & Banks, Steve Ladd, as well as Scott Inman. Getting this hour kicked off with the Jordan Family Band and moving on.

0: from the album God Is In It. That is the latest from Brian Free and Assurance, and Cling to It. I've got the latest from Phillips and Banks. Big song for them called The Anthem. Now, I caught up with the group this past weekend at the National Quartet Convention in Pigeon Forge. I got to talk with Carmen Phillips and ask her about her first time performance.
1: Well, let's see. I can remember when I was a little girl, this lady in my church, like, forcing me to go up there in church and sing This Little Light of Mine. I remember specifically my knees knocking together the whole time. But that's probably the first time I remember doing that nervously.

That is Phillips and Banks with their latest, The Anthem. Now, they are on the road, including Boiling Springs, Pennsylvania on October 15th, Avoca, New York on the 16th, and Groton, New York, October 17th. Now, the very first show of each year, we spotlight the top 20 requests for the year before. This song was the number one tune for last year. It's Stephen Wood, Sign of the Cross.

Hey, makes his home in Wake Forest, North Carolina. That is Stephen Wood and Sign of the Cross. 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

0: Now, that is a group that's making their first time appearance on Sunday Morning Gospel. I met them this past week at the NQC in Pigeon Forge. Three brothers, Grant, Garrett, and Gabe Ledbetter. Together, they're the Ledbetter Brothers. That's their first release, The Turn. Now, I also caught up with Steve Ladd, whose latest release is Mercy Seat. I got to ask him about his first job.
1: My first job was delivering pizzas for a place called Luigi's in Grafton, West Virginia, where I lived for about 5 years. I'm from Ohio originally, but when I turned 16, my dad had done some appliance repair for their restaurant, and the guy said, "I'm looking for a delivery guy." And they said, "My son's just started driving. He needs a job." And I delivered pizzas for about a year.
0: Hmm.
1: Yeah, when I was 16 years old. And I loved it, and I got free pizza, free sandwiches, and so probably ate more than I made money, but I loved it.

0: reaching back a few years with the Justified Quartet, the good, bad, and the ugly. 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My name's Cliff Bogus. Now, coming up in just a few moments, great classic from Reba McEntire. 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
5: I'm WRBI meteorologist Paul Frombly with Southeastern Indiana's most reliable forecast. Cloudy skies expected today with a chance of thunderstorms. High temperatures reach up to 67. Winds out of the northeast, 5 to 10 miles per hour. Partly cloudy skies. With fog in spots, tonight, lows dip down to about 53. Right now, 57.
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0: Reba McEntire from 2016, and Back to God. 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
0: You are listening to Sunday Morning Gospel. My name's Cliff Bogus, and now another in the series of great songs. Reverend E.P. Scott was a missionary living in India during the 1800s. At the prompting of the Holy Spirit, but against the advice of his fellow missionaries, Scott set out alone to visit a remote village. He was determined to share the gospel with a dangerous, savage tribe. Several days into his journey, Scott was met by a large group of warriors who quickly surrounded him, each one pointing a spear toward his heart. Expecting to die, Scott made the decision to use his last few breaths to glorify God and hopefully stir something within the hearts of his captors. He took out his violin, which he always carried with him, closed his eyes, and began to play and sing, "All Hail the Power of Jesus' Name," in the native language of the warriors. After singing the first verse, the second, the third, and then beginning the fourth, Reverend Scott realized he was still standing, and all around him was a peaceful quiet. Opening his eyes, he saw every spear lowered. There stood mighty warriors with tears in their eyes. Throughout the remainder of his life, Scott spent a lot of time with that tribe, sharing the love of God. All Hail the Power of Jesus' Name has been hailed as the national anthem of Christendom. Now, it was written in 1779 by Reverend Edward Perronet, and the music was composed by Oliver Holden. The hymn has been translated into almost every existing language.

0: with all hail the power of Jesus' name. That is Greater Vision. Great Songs is an exclusive of Sunday Morning Gospel, and today's episode was written by Connie Ruth Christensen. Now you stay close. We've got the spotlights on Scotty Inman, and he is up next.
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0: That is a tune that I debuted in last week's show from Scotty Inman and The Mountain. Now, Scotty sang baritone for the Triumphant Quartet for more than 20 years, and he still incorporates some of the songs he sang with the group.
1: I just came out with an EP of songs redone, re-recorded, kind of put a new touch on them, but songs that were popular during my days there, songs like Even Me, Going There, Thankful, So Thankful, Somebody Died For Me, Chainbreaker. So just some songs I think people would love to hear again, and songs I love to sing, still sing in concert. I still sing an influx of triumphant songs into my concert. I feel it's very important to always sing those songs. They shouldn't go away just because I'm not there.

reaching back to 2015 with Triumphant and Living in the Promised Land. I've got time for one more in this segment. Let's pull this one up from Endless Highway.

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0: Well, good morning, everyone. My name's Cliff Bogus. And we appreciate you tuning in to Sunday Morning Gospel on 103.9 WRBI.

That is the latest single from Todd Tillman, who was the season 18 winner of The Voice. That didn't feel like fate. Reaching back to 2018 with Gordon Mote and the Oak Ridge Boys. 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
2: ABC News, I'm Chuck Sievertson. Breaking news, Pope Leo says he will undergo surgery to remove a nodule on his lung. Rain and tornadoes reported in the east as what was a hurricane that hit the Gulf Coast sends thunderstorms north in the Florida Panhandle.
3: We don't have power, don't have internet, but the power didn't go out until about 9. We do have water, which was going to be a big concern.
2: Over 470,000 electric outages in the southeast. 1 to 5 inches of rain expected over southwestern states, including L.A., San Diego, and Las Vegas.

0: This from what was Tropical Storm Rachel. Ukrainian officials pushing back against remarks from President Trump, who urges Ukraine to hold elections and get rid of President Zelensky. Yesterday's attack on the airport in the Saudi Arabian capital killed 12 people, injured over 300 others, say civil aviation officials. Iran-backed Houthi rebels blamed. Republican congressman says there are moves to block the sale of Russian oil to the U.S. This is ABC News.
1: I'm WRBI meteorologist Paul Frobley with southeastern Indiana's most reliable forecast. Chance of thunderstorms today. Otherwise, cloudy skies expected. High temperatures reach up to 67. North winds, 5 to 10 miles per hour. Lows level off around 53 with fog tonight, partly cloudy skies. Currently, it's 58 degrees.
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3: 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Plus, we'll talk with Pat Barker of the Guardians, Jason Crabb, as well as Greg Goodman with another episode of Southern Gospel Timeline. Getting this hour kicked off with Ernie Hall's and Signature Sound. Lord.

0: from his brand new album entitled Jesus Can. That is Jonathan Wilbert and The Right Side of the Dirt. I've got an Alan Jackson classic one song away, and that song belongs to the Guardians. It's their latest, Singing with the Saints. Now we caught up with Pat Barker, who sings bass for the group, and he is reporting on the success of the group in his eyes.
1: They still weren't very popular until I came on board. That is really the game changer, if you ask me and my kids. But really, I just contribute it to John. I contribute it to Dean's faithfulness. He always wants to get the gospel out. I contribute it to John's songwriting and to radio. They've just done an incredible job getting the word out about the Guardians.

0: 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That is Alan Jackson, and He Lives. 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

0: They have a new album coming out very soon, and that will be their first release. That is Lee Park Worship at A God Like That. I've got a classic from 11th Hour, One Song Away, and it is the latest from Jason Crabb, along with his daughter Ashley Crabb Brown, and Through the Fire.
1: My story, from my wife and I going through two miscarriages back to back when this song came out, it helped us. I would go to the bus, and my wife would be there after a concert, and she'd just be teared up, you know, and going, I just don't understand with what we're doing. I don't understand why this is happening. Just frustration, concern, a lot of questions in her eyes.
2: Yeah.
1: And I couldn't answer it. You know, here I am singing these songs and trying to sing people happy and tell the message of, you know, but I couldn't answer that. All I could say is God's got perfect time, and I believe it's going to happen for us, honey. And our third pregnancy was a success.
2: Wow.
1: And guess who it was? It's the girl that's singing with me on this record. Yeah.

0: 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My name's Cliff Boggess. 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
9: I'm WRBI meteorologist Paul Frombly with Southeastern Indiana's most reliable forecast. Chance of thunderstorms today. Otherwise, cloudy skies expected. High temperatures reach up to 67. North winds, 5 to 10 miles per hour. Lows level off around 53 with fog tonight, partly cloudy skies. Currently, it's 58 degrees.
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0: That is off their debut album simply titled Weeks Revival, and When the Saints Go Marching In. I've got the latest from the Mylan Hayes family. My Lord Will Send to Moses. 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

0: Jeff and Sherry Easter off the You Are Loved album from 2018 and Learning to Dance in the Rain. They are on the road, including Gas City, Indiana, October 17th and 18th, Harrison, Arkansas on the 23rd, and Claremore, Oklahoma, October 24th. 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Now stay close. 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

0: I debuted that song in last week's show from Autumn Nealon, and I'll Find You. It's time again for Greg Goodman and Southern Gospel Timeline.
1: I'm Greg Goodman with a look back at life in 2012 on Southern Gospel Timeline. A plutonium-powered rover named Curiosity successfully landed on Mars. TV favorite Andy Griffith passed away. And in October of that year, Greater Vision had the number one song on the Singing News Top 80 chart with I Know a Man Who Can. If you

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And hallelujah, what a Savior. I've got time for one more in this segment. Let's pull up this classic from Randy Travis.

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2: I'm WRBI meteorologist Paul Frobley with Southeastern Indiana's most reliable forecast. Chance of thunderstorms today. Otherwise, cloudy skies expected. High temperatures reach up to 67. North winds, 5 to 10 miles per hour. Lows level off around 53 with fog tonight. Partly cloudy skies. Currently, it's 57 degrees.
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4: We'd like to say good morning to all of our face audience, our media audience. We love every one of you. You've sent your likes and your God bless yous, connected with us, and we appreciate that. And if you've got a love gift you'd like to send to this church, wow, what a blessing that would be. You can send it to our little Tally app or send it to the Metamora Church of God right here along US 52, Highway US 52, Metamora, Indiana. It'd be greatly appreciated. Well, Job chapter 42 this morning, like for Amanda to put up on the screen, Job chapter 42, and then verse 10 will be my theme verse. Job 42, verse 1, then Job answered the Lord and said, I know that thou canst do everything and that no thought can be withholden from thee. Who is he that hideth counsel without knowledge? Therefore have I uttered that I understood not things too wonderful for me, which I knew not. Here I beseech thee, I will speak. Now Job's speaking. I will demand of thee and declare thou unto me. I have heard of thee by the hearing of the ear. Lord, I've heard of you by the hearing of the ear. Keep in mind, Job.

in a great trial. He's in a test, a great test. I mean, he's considered, Satan's considered God's servant Job. But now my eye seeth thee. Wherefore I abhor myself, I loathe myself, and repent in dust and ashes. And it was so, that after the Lord had spoken these words unto Job, the Lord said to Eliphaz the Temanite, my wrath is kindled against thee and against thee thy two friends, for ye have not spoken to me the thing which is right, like my as my servant Job hath. Verse 8, therefore take unto you now 7 bullocks and 7 rams, and go to my servant Job. He's talking to Eliphaz, Bildad, and so far, and offer up yourselves a burnt offering, and my servant Job shall pray for you. My servant Job shall pray for you, for him will I accept, lest I deal with you after your folly, in that ye have not spoken to me the thing which is right, like my servant Job did. Verse 9, so Eliphaz the Temanite, and Bildad the Shuhite, and so far the Naamanite, went and did according as the Lord commanded them. The Lord also accepted Job. Verse 10, my theme verse here. And the Lord turned the captivity of Job when he prayed for his friends. Also the Lord gave him twice as much as he had before. I won't quote that one more time in the hearing. And I think that's so prominent for you and I today. And the Lord turned the captivity of Job when he prayed for his friends. Also the Lord gave him twice as much as he had before. Lord, this is a passage of scripture that's been ringing in my ear and the ear of my heart. Lord, I'm praying that you'll really open this up to me. Open this up to me, Lord, that I can bring this scripture, this passage of scripture, to your people in a way they will be greatly edified. I pray in Jesus' name, and all of God's children say, amen. Amen. Keep in mind that Job is in a great test. Job is in a very, very, very great test. And sometimes you and I find ourselves in warfare in a very great test. You know, in Job 1, the Satan, he came to God and considered God's servant Job to tempt him and to test him and to destroy him. And certainly he went to do that. Amen. And so he lost all of his flocks and his herds, and the storm hit the house. His 7 sons were killed. His 3 daughters were killed. His sheep and his oxen and his herds were killed off. And all that he had was destroyed in that test. And so Job, he finds himself, you know, really in despair, in defeat, so to speak. And he shaves his head, and he finds himself in dust and ashes, in probably the garbage dump of that day, and just mourning his losses. Who wouldn't? The death of 10 children, and his loss of all his wealth, his flocks, his herds, his health, everything he had was gone. He was just completely cleaned out, bankrupt. So, and here he was the richest man in all the East. He was a man that was perfect and upright. He shunned evil every day. As far as I'm concerned, he was the holiest man in the Bible. Could I say Job is the oldest book in the Bible, as far as I'm concerned? This was before Abraham, Isaac, and Jacob. This is before the promises of God at that time. This is before Moses and the law of sacrificial system. This was before Israel was named Israel. This was way before that. This is early on in Scripture. As far as I'm concerned, Job was probably the holiest man in the Bible. But yet, this man was attacked by Satan. And God allowed it for a season.
Amen. And so, as we look at this passage of Scripture, Job's really suffering total loss for a season. And then Job's three friends, if we can find it on the Scripture in Job chapter 4 and verse number 7, I believe it is, in Job chapter 4, Job had three friends, and they was really, really working against him. And then three friends came and said, "Remember, I pray thee, Job, whoever perished being innocent, or where were the righteous cut off?" Verse 8. "Even as I have seen they that ply iniquity sow wickedness, they reap the same," Job. Verse 9. "But the blast of God, by the blast of God they perish, and by the breath of his nostrils are they consumed." Verse 10. "The roaring of the lion and the voice of the fierce lion and the teeth of the young lions are broken. The old lion perishes for lack of prey, and the stout lion whelps are scattered abroad. But keep in mind, brother, the Lord knowed the way that Job took." His three friends, Eliphaz, Sophar, and Bildad, they were really accusing Job of being a sinful man, was the reason that he had really suffered that agony, that attack of Satan, and lost his flocks, his herds, his family, his sons, his daughter, his wife, was turned to curse him and speak negative to him. This was a bad time in Job's life. And what did Job's friends do? They came and they made him look really bad, tried to before the Lord. And so, you know, sometimes we need to realize that our friends can really speak a negative word against us. But how do we respond to that? How do we respond to that? I'm going to say we need to respond to it like Job did. Job was abused in the Bible as bad as anybody, any Bible character I ever read about. I mean, he's a holy man. He shuns evil. He's a perfect and an upright man. He loved his family. He loved his God. He loved his family. And he was very generous, the generous man in all of that time. I mean, he was so generous, he made the widows to sing. I mean, because he was so generous to the widows. He was so blessed that he set his feet like they were washed in butter. He was a prosperous man. He was a generous man. He was a good man. Everything looked like he was serving the Lord to full measure, but yet he had this test. And what did he have? He had three friends that came along and made a negative out of it. They turned against Job. They said, "Man, they that plow in iniquity, they reap the same, and they'll be destroyed by the blast of God." Amen. And so Job's feeling the weight of this. He's feeling the pain of the negative of this. And so what does God tell Job? He tells them three friends, he said, "I want you to get you seven bulls. Get you seven bulls and sacrifice them to the Lord as a burnt offering to help to cover your sin. Because you've not spoke the thing which is right about Job, you spoke the thing which is wrong about Job. Job's not the kind of man you're speaking to about him." He said, "Just get you seven bullocks and offer them as a burnt offering." And then he said, "Job, I want you to pray for them. I want you to pray for them, Job. I want you to pray for them three friends. I mean, they've really been enemies to you. They've really judged you wrongly. They've made life hard for you, Job. But I want you to pray for them. Not just out of your head, but out of your heart. Pray for those three friends, Eliphaz, Zophar, and Bildad. Pray for them. They're abusers.
They've mistreated you. They've tried to bring your name down. They tried to make you look bad. But pray for them. And you know what Job did? Because he was a holy man, because he was a man that was perfect and upright and shoot evil every day, because he was that kind of a man, because he was God's man, he prayed for them. Did they deserve it? Not in our viewing of it. No, they probably didn't deserve it. But God has you to do things for people that they do not deserve, or they do not earn, or they do not merit. Pray for them, Job. Boy, I see Job. He finds him an altar of prayer. He gets down, he weeps his way to the cross, and he prayed for them three friends that God would bless them. And when he prayed for God to bless them, guess what God did for Job? God turned Job's captivity around. God changed it. He turned that captivity around for Job. God, when he did that, God vindicated Job. How many of you would like to have God's vindication today? I would like to have God's vindication today. That's what I kind of hear this morning from this passage of Scripture. Is when Job prayed for his friends, God give him vindication. How many of you know that the blessing of the Lord, it don't come from the north or the south, the east or the west. It comes from the throne of God. It comes from the Lord. And when we can take our troubles and our troublings, and you know, the Bible said Job's troubles was like the sparks that flew upward. I mean, yeah, he was troubled. He was distressed. But God, when he prayed for his friends, when he prayed for his troublers, when he prayed for those that were making life hard for him, God turned his captivity. God changed his life, his health, his wealth, everything that he had was turned from darkness to light, from cursing to blessing. God changed his captivity. God vindicated him. Let me ask you a question this morning. Have you ever been treated unfairly? Have you ever done the right things like Job did, only to get the wrong things in return? Have you ever needed a vindication? If you need a vindication, I believe you need to pray for your situation that may be very unpleasant, uncomfortable. Whether it's home life, family life, community life, church life, national, international life, it don't matter. Pray for those that may be persecuting you and saying all manner of evil against you falsely for my name's sake. So great will be your reward in heaven. For God sends his blessings on the just and the unjust. How many of you realize God has a way of vindicating his people? If we pray for those that have disturbed our lives, if we pray for those that have, you know, been an adversary to us, how many of you know God hears that prayer? God is a God of love and forgiveness. That is especially when it's from our heart. You know, I like to say in this passage of Scripture, I see a picture of God setting wrong things right. You wait a long time for your breakthrough in the situation and the relationship that you're in. You waited a long time for that breakthrough. You've cried, you've begged, you forgave and refused to hate. You've prayed, you've fasted, you've showed kindness while being mistreated, and you were determined to keep a clean heart during that time. He says,
I am setting wrong things right. I believe that's what I see from this passage of Scripture. When Job prayed for his three friends, God set wrong things right. He said, I'm melting hard hearts. It wasn't you that were they were fighting. They were fighting me and you. But I will win that fight. I will capture their hearts and in turn bring to you peace. I believe that's what will be the end result when you pray for your friends. You might say, I've been mistreated. You might be singing the done wrong song. And you might feel like everything's, went haywire for me. Just keep praying for your people. Keep praying for your friends. You know, when you do, God has the ability to make crooked things straight. There were some wrong paths, wrong decisions, wrong attitudes, wrong actions done on your part. Not on your part, but on the part of others. These were the crooked setups that broke your heart, stole your peace, interfered with your life again and again. He spoke to my heart. He said, I'm turning everything around for good. I will create beauty for ashes. I will create beauty for the ugly and hard situations you've been through. I will strengthen everything, straighten everything out. I'll smooth everything over. I'll set wrong things right if you will pray for your friends. How many of you know the Bible said, pray one for another that you may be healed? If ever there was a time that we need to pray one for another that we may be healed, it's the now time. It's the here and the now. You know, I'm hearing the words this morning, reinstated and restored. Reinstated and restored. God's in the business of reinstating and restoring. Dictionaries break down that word restored as being brought back, as being put back, as given back. He's saying you are being brought back into your excellent condition. You are being restored to your rank. You're being given back what was stolen. You're being repaired and renovated in such a way that makes a clear statement to your doubters, your mockers, and your enemies. You are being restored. I believe God's saying through this passage of Scripture, He has the ability to reinstate people. Job prayed for his friends. It's not everybody that's got that discipline. It's not everybody that's got that love to pray for those that have mistreated you, treated you miserably, made life hard for you. Man, if we can well up the grace of God in us to pray for them, I believe God will use our prayers and will bless us.

He paid Job back double for his trouble. When he prayed for his friends, he paid Job back double for his trouble. Job suffered more than anybody I ever read about in the Bible. He lost his family in that terrible storm, lost his wealth, his herds, his flocks, lost everything that he had, even his health. Found himself in an ash heap, scraping him sore boils with a pot shear. And his wife said, "Job, look at you. You're the most miserable man I ever saw. Why don't you just curse God and die?" And then there's those three friends saying, whoever suffered trouble without failing God. Job's really in a heap of suffering and trouble. But God said, "Job, it ain't over. Just start praying for your friends. Just start praying for your friends." There are many like you and I who obeyed the Lord and did not deviate under pressure. You stayed in the assignment He called you to. Still you were persecuted, treated unfairly, dishonored, experienced loss like Job. You had a Joseph experience, a Job experience, a Daniel experience, yet you remain steadfast in the waiting. The Lord's firm promise to you is this: double honor for your shame. I can't say He'll bless everybody just the same way He blessed Job, but this is how it turned out for Job. It was double honor for his shame, double possessions for what was stolen from him, a double portion of anointing. Amen. Because he was that kind of a man. Twice as much as he had before. Twice as much as he had before. Think about that. He got twice as much as he had before. Before, you know, he had 7,000 sheep. After the trial, he had 14,000 sheep. I mean, before the trial, during the trial, he had 3,000 camels. After the trial, brother, in Job 42, he had 6,000 camels. In Job chapter 1, he had 500 yoke of oxen, 2 per yoke. That's 1,000 oxen. In chapter 42, he had 2,000 head of oxen. He started out with 500 donkeys and ended up with 1,000 donkeys. God doubled his wealth. When Job prayed for his friends, God doubled his wealth. I need to say it again. When Job prayed for his friends, God doubled his wealth. I don't know how God will double up things for you and I, but I know it's right to pray for your friends. Not just those that love you and are in sync with you, but those who may not be in sync with you. Pray for your friends. Pray for your enemies. Pray for your adversaries. Because God has called us to be a people of prayer. If my people that are called by my name will humble themselves and pray and seek my face, He said, I'll hear from heaven. I'll heal their land. I'll forgive their sin. God is with His praying people. He gives us overwhelming and overcoming grace to love one and to love all, to love everybody. Then, of course, God doubled His children. God gave Him 7 sons and gave Him 3 daughters. Man, what a wonderful family. Job spent time with them. He'd go to their homes and visit with them. They had feast parties together, feastings together, fellowship together.
Job offered daily sacrifices for him before God, made altars of prayer before God for him. Yeah, Job was a family man. He had a good family. But you know, at the end of the trial, Job didn't just have seven sons and three daughters. Brother, he got seven more sons and three more daughters. You might say, why did he not get 14 sons and six daughters? Well, because Job kept those seven sons and those three daughters, and he kept them. They were well kept in heaven. They were well kept in God's secret habitation in heaven. That's where they were at. When they perished here on earth, they was taken straight to heaven. That's like you and I, as born-again believers. When we die, we don't go into the pit. We go straight.

0: straight into the glory, absent from the body, present with the Lord. Amen. You'll be walking on streets of clay here, and at death, you'll be walking on streets of gold, looking at walls of jasper and gates of pearl. Amen. Brother, they was already in heaven, and then God gave him 7 more sons and 3 more daughters. I mean, whoa, what a wonderful time of blessing and favor of God. Plus, God added years to his life. Job must have been around 70 years old when that terrible storm hit his life. Undeserved. Satan's attack. Just like Satan attacks you and I. Satan attacked Job. He couldn't do a thing with him until God pulled a hedge down. He said, "You pull a hedge down, God, I'll make Job curse you to your face." God pulled the hedge down, said, "You can have his all he has, but you can't have his life." But Job never cursed God to his face. He argued with God at times, like you and I do, but he never cursed God to his face. He must have been around 70 years old when that trial hit. I don't know how old you were or are in the worst storms of your life. But God brought Job through. God brings you and I through. Job lived another 70 years. Job lived to be 140 years old. Think about that. Job lived to be 140 years old, and then he lived on. He may have lived the total of over 200 years because he prayed for his friends. I'm talking about the worth of prayer. I'm talking about the benefit of prayer because he prayed for his friends. I don't know why you laid this little passage of scripture on my heart, and I may have blundered through my preaching. The Lord, in spite of my blunders, speak to your people, address every issue in their life and mine. All of our people on Facebook, our many friends, come to us in rescue and give us double for our trouble. I bless your name, Lord, and I bless your people. May there be salvation mercies in this house and salvation mercies in media ministry. But I know all that will come to you. Brother, things don't have to be kosher for you to pray for your friends. You can pray for your friends in the worst time of your relationship. And God will turn your captivity. In Jesus' name, could somebody say amen?
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2: I'm WRBI meteorologist Paul Frombly with Southeastern Indiana's most reliable forecast. Chance of thunderstorms today. Otherwise, cloudy skies expected. High temperatures reach up to 67. North winds 5 to 10 miles per hour. Lows level off around 53 with fog tonight. Partly cloudy skies. Currently, it's 57 degrees.
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4: Years ago, we had a neighbor who began voicing concerns to Johnny and me that a black man had bought a lot nearby on our road. And the neighbor's concern was that the black man would build an inferior house that would be damaging or reduce the home values of the homes on our road.
5: We made it clear that we did not share his concerns and that we had spent an afternoon welcoming the couple when they came out to walk their lot, and we had found them to be very nice. There's a flawed human tendency to make sweeping, hasty, premature.

judgments about people, situations, groups. And they're often founded more in prejudice, prejudgment, than based on fact or truth. So today, let's discover what Jesus said about the judgmental. And ironically, this very same section from Jesus' Sermon on the Mount, there in Matthew 7, where it warns us about judging other people, it also instructs us to make judgments about character, behavior, and actions. So how do we harmonize those seemingly incongruent demands? Well, the answer is that we must make judgments without being judgmental. In other words, we must make judgments or evaluations without being judgmental or hypercritical of others. So let's break down this passage from Matthew chapter 7, beginning with verse 1, where we learn what Jesus says about the judgmental. The first thing that we see in verses 1 and 2 is this proportional principle of what goes around comes around. It says, "Do not judge, or you too will be judged. For in the same way that you judge others, you will be judged, and with the same measure you use, it will be measured to you." A proportional principle. What goes around comes around. As you judge others, so will you be judged. If you are hasty with others, you can expect that same discourtesy. If you are harsh with others, don't be surprised when you are on the receiving end of harsh treatment. What goes around comes around. Some call it karma. The Bible just acknowledges there is a proportional principle when it comes to judging others. If you want others to extend some grace when you mess up, then you had better extend some grace when they mess up. If you would like for people to cut you some slack when you fail, then guess what? You'd better be willing to cut them some slack when they fail. Don't judge others in an unkind way. Jesus taught the golden rule found in Luke 6:31. Do unto others as you would have others do unto you. Don't tear others down if you don't want others to tear you down. And while this passage teaches the necessity at times of making evaluations, at the same time, it precludes us from being hypercritical in our tone and fault-finding in our demeanor. In verse 2, I believe there are two levels of meaning. It says, if you are frequently negative and critical of others, you can expect more criticism from others. And that's the horizontal level. But I think that also could apply to greater judgment from God on the vertical level, meaning if you are very exacting in your criticism of others, then you can expect God to judge you with that same measuring standard. When my friend John Caldwell was the minister at the Kingsway Christian Church in Indy, he wrote about a time where he said, a woman drove through the pouring rain and the flooded streets to get to our church, Kingsway, leaving her husband at home recuperating from cancer surgery. The church building was in sight when it happened. A splash of cold water combined with the engine heat cracked the distributor cap on her car, leaving her stranded in the middle of the storm. She's out here at the edge of their parking lot. She hit standing water, car stalls, and it's raining. And he said, God soon sent some angels in the form of two Kingsway guys. They pushed her disabled car the short distance onto the church parking lot where it would be safe and out of the way until it could be repaired. She hurried inside for worship, just thankful to be there. However, after church, she found a note left.

0: So just think for a moment, what if that car belonged to a guest who was visiting the service and was not yet a Christian? The impact of that thoughtlessness being vented could have taken on eternal ramifications. What you and I do and say can have significance far beyond the moment and the people immediately involved. I remember being at a post office in a nearby town, and I stood in line with a total of 11 people waiting. And a gruff, older man spoke in a voice loud enough that was clearly intended for all in line and for the worker behind the counter to hear.
1: "You think they could staff this post office so 11 people don't have to waste their time standing in line?"
0: To everyone's credit, no one nodded or chimed in with the outspoken comment. I thought to myself, they are understaffed. I wonder if someone is on vacation or if someone phoned in sick today or is in the restroom momentarily. And the answer was C. In a few minutes, another worker appeared from the back room from a bio break and returned to working at the front counter. When those moments of frustration creep into your busy schedule, we need to remember to take a deep breath and give the benefit of the doubt before judging and jumping to a conclusion. Today, as we study what Jesus said about the judgmental, he is urging for us to avoid making hasty judgments about others. It can do irreparable harm. D. Martin Lloyd-Jones wrote, "Jesus is warning against this spirit that condemns. It's a self-righteous spirit. Self is always at the back of it. It is always a manifestation of self-righteousness, a feeling of superiority, a feeling that we are all right while others are not. It is a spirit that is always expecting faults and blemishes and is almost disappointed if it does not find them. It is always on the lookout for them and rather delights in them. The hypercritical spirit is never really happy unless it finds these faults." Maybe you've undergone a personality test to determine what personality type you are. On the Briggs-Meyer test, I am an EFSJ. Extroverted, sensing, feeling, judging. And some personality types, like my own, tend to find things very black and white, and we can be more quick to judge others. I am a work in progress, endeavoring to move from a judging nature to a more grace-extending nature. My favorite individual in the Bible was the Apostle John. And I'm undergoing a transformation like he did, from being a quick-tempered son of thunder to slowly becoming more like what he was known in his later years of life as an apostle of love. Let's remember a proportional principle: what goes around comes around. The next truth that Jesus teaches us from this passage is a personal priority. We see that in verses 3 through 5. And the idea is to remove your faults first. He says, "Why do you look at the speck of sawdust in your brother's eye and pay no attention to the plank in your own eye? How can you say to your brother, 'Here, let me help you with that speck, get that speck out of your eye,' when all the time there is a plank in your own eye? You hypocrite. First take the plank out of your own eye, and then you can see clearly to remove the speck from your brother's eye."

is it so much easier for us to see the obvious faults in others but miss the glaring flaws in our own lives? Others' imperfections are so blatant to us, but our own inconsistencies are not so immediately obvious to us. Here, Jesus is using the humor of hyperbole to bring a smile and make his point. He describes this unthinkable predicament of a blind optical surgeon. Envision this ridiculous operation. This eye surgeon is scrubbed and ready to perform a delicate maneuver, removing a microscopic splinter from a patient's eye. It sounds simple enough, but there's a problem. The eye surgeon just happens to have a telephone pole protruding from his own eye. It's crazy. And his own perspective is so obscured and distorted that until he gets rid of his own life of glaring consistencies, he can't possibly offer any constructive input to the individual whom he wants to fine-tune. In verse 5, Jesus commands the need for honest self-examination and personal pruning before we set out to criticize others. Galatians chapter 6, verse 1 says, "Brothers and sisters, if anyone is caught in a sin, you who live by the Spirit should restore that person gently. But watch yourselves, or you may be tempted. Carry each other's burdens, and in this way, you will fulfill the law of Christ." And the depiction is not of one smug one-upmanship, but instead a picture of a gentle, redemptive restoration as the goal. It's burden bearing and sharing, not piling on or kicking someone who is down. And then 1 Corinthians 10:12 goes on to add, "So if you think you are standing firm, be careful that you don't fall." So there's a proportional principle. What goes around comes around. And a personal priority: remove your faults first. And the teaching is to take care of your own business before you set out to correct everybody else. And then finally, this passage describes a positive proof. The fruit is the proof, either good or bad. This is the proof. And it says in verse 1 of Matthew 7, a caution not to judge others, or we will be judged in the same way. And just so no one misunderstands and draws the conclusion that Christians are never to make judgments, spoken just a few verses later, in the same chapter, in the same context, Jesus makes it crystal clear that we are definitely responsible to make daily judgments based on people's actions. We are just not supposed to be hasty and harsh in judging others. We are called to make wise judgments in evaluating people, things, and situations all day long. That can take the form of choosing a babysitter or a daycare. That can take the form of, "Do you think we should leave our cars here? This looks like a pretty rough neighborhood. You know, do you want to park here?" It can take the form of watching someone serve food who doesn't have good hygiene and think, "I don't think I really want to eat here," and making that conclusion. It may be making a judgment about buying a used car and evaluating the claims of the seller and to see if they really match the product you just test drove. "This was owned by a little grandmother, only drove it on weekends. It only has 5,000 miles on it. We didn't roll this one over on the odometer, I promise you." Do you believe that or not? When evaluating
potential church officers. Is this man ready to serve in this role at this time? Or is there another way of serving the Lord that might better match up with his gifts and maturity and personality? We're called to make judgments in evaluating potential employees when hiring staff in that process. So please let this be clear. We are not told never to judge. In fact, just the opposite is true. We are instructed that as we make daily judgments, we are to let the fruit that is being demonstrated speak to us. Verse 15 of our text, Jesus warned, "Watch out for false prophets. They come to you in sheep's clothing, but inwardly they are ferocious wolves. By their fruit you will recognize them." Do people pick grapes from thorn bushes or figs from thistles? Likewise, every good tree bears good fruit, but a bad tree bears bad fruit. A good tree cannot bear bad fruit, and a bad tree cannot bear good fruit. Every tree that does not bear good fruit is cut down and thrown into the fire. By their fruit, you will recognize them. So let's review. What Jesus was teaching on the hillside to them and to us was a proportional principle. What goes around comes around. A personal priority: remove your faults first, and a positive proof. The fruit is the proof, either good or bad. So don't miss this. Wise discernment is not restricted, it is recommended. Instead of being forbidden, prudent judging is being fostered. We have the responsibility to make decisions or judgments. We are to discern on the basis of people's actions. Are they wolves in sheep's clothing? By their fruit, you will recognize them. And this involves making determinations about the motives of why people do what they do. Why someone asks you or tells you something. Is this flattery designed to manipulate? Is this criticism from another's jealousy or insecurity? Is this favor designed to obligate me? Is this an attack for revenge? Is this a sincerely held but erroneous conclusion? Is this a deliberate disregard for pure doctrine? Is this a sincere statement worthy of face value acceptance? Kathleen Hayden related, "The morning after our 20-year-old daughter Colleen got home from college for a holiday break, she came into the living room all sleepy-eyed. She was bundled up in her robe and walked over to the couch, and she said she cuddled up next to me, put her head on my shoulder. 'Colleen,' Hayden said nostalgically as she stroked her daughter's hair, 'when you were a little girl, you would crawl up on my lap at the breakfast table and you would say, Cheerios, Mommy, Cheerios.' After a brief moment of silence, Colleen whispered, 'MasterCard, Mommy, MasterCard.'" Well, a parent's work is never done. I wonder what were her true motives. I read years ago about the singer-actor Sonny Bono, how he spent $100,000 of his own money in order to run a successful campaign to become the mayor of Palm Springs, California. Incidentally, that part-time mayor position paid only $15,000 a year at that time when he spent $100,000 to get a job that pays $15,000. I'm able to judge that Sonny's motivation for becoming mayor was not a monetary motive.
His motive may have been public service. It may have been ego gratification.

0: Nation. His motive may have been a desire to participate in politics, and his desire may have been personal enjoyment, but whatever it was, it definitely was not being done for the money. So how can you tell the truth? You learn to recognize the counterfeit. Bank tellers can't learn all of the potential variations in false money, so they are trained to become so familiar with handling genuine currency that almost immediately they can detect the slightest variation in weight or in texture or in appearance of a phony bill. And in verses 16 and 17, Jesus explains that making determinations is not only acceptable, it is our duty. By their fruit, by their actions, by their behavior, the evidence of their deeds, their track record, by those things you shall know them. He asked a rhetorical question. Do grapes come from thorn bushes? No. Do figs come from thistles? Of course not. As one of my Bible college professors worded it, we're not appointed to be judges, but we are called to be fruit inspectors. Emerson Eggerichs, in his classic marriage book, Love and Respect, said that the principle is taught to think the best, to give the benefit of the doubt with your spouse. And that's a great approach, to be slow to judge, but it will help us not only in a marriage relationship, but in every other relationship in life as well. I began this message sharing an example about years ago, our black neighbor and the judging of another neighbor who feared that this black guy might build something lacking that would be detrimental to the neighboring house values. When the new house was constructed, our new neighbor built a beautiful 4,000 square foot plus home, and it was a home so large that my house and my judgmental neighbor's house combined could fit inside the floor plan. By no way did it diminish our home values. In fact, it did just the opposite. It increased the value of all the other houses on the road. Let me close with this last thought. Dan Jackson of Georgetown, Kentucky writes, "Do you ever wonder what Jesus' voice sounded like? There are some really distinctive voices out there," he says. "James Earl Jones, Darth Vader. Ian McKellen, Gandalf. Morgan Freeman, who has voiced every documentary ever made." Jesus tosses out so many game-changing one-liners. He writes, "I just love to imagine that he had a really cool, unmistakable voice that helped punctuate his truth bombs." In John 8, Jesus was asked, "Teacher, this woman was caught in the act of adultery. The law of Moses says to stone her. What do you say?" And Jesus responds to the adulterous woman's accusers with an insightful and convicting statement that pairs perfectly with Sean Connery's tone. "Let the man without sin cast the first stone." Well, regardless of timbre, Jesus was calling out the Pharisees for their failure to look inwardly at their own sin. Hand in hand with the call to be slow in judging others is the reminder to take our own sin, all of it, seriously. Jesus didn't rank sins on some kind of severity scale. He wasn't first and foremost after the adulterers and murderers, and then only when the really bad sinners are taken care of, then I'll get on to the liars and gossips and the gluttons. Sin is sin, is sin. And so the article goes on, stop comparing. Jesus is saying, in Samuel L. Jackson's voice, quit judging people for sinning differently than you. We are all woeful sinners in desperate need of a Savior. Pursuing Jesus means that we have to learn not only to recognize and listen to His voice, but also to let His voice transform us from the inside out. The first and continuous message that Jesus speaks is that we are to repent of our sins. As long as we are comparing ourselves to others whose sins we are more disapproving of, we may have more in common with the Pharisees than with Jesus. Comparison, as the saying goes, is the thief of joy. It's also the voice of death. He concludes the article with this statement. May we all learn to pray the simple, humble prayer of the tax collector in Luke 18:13. O God, have mercy on me, for I am a sinner. God will judge each of us. Hebrews 9:27. It is appointed for us to die, and then the judgment. And for the Christian, we will be represented in that celestial courtroom by our defense attorney, Jesus Christ, who just happens to be the judge's only son. For the Christian, judgment will be a formality, a court appearance. The outcome has been previously determined by our earthly responses. For the non-Christian or the unfaithful Christian, judgment will be a terrifying, humiliating review of our failures, exposing them for all to see. We must be ready at all times for this unavoidable appointment. Would you stand with me and we pray? Dear God, today teach us the lesson to not be quick to judge. Slow us down. Help us give the benefit of the doubt. Help us remove the telephone pole from our own eye before we try to extricate the speck from another's eye. Lord, we ask for your grace, for your forgiveness, for your cleansing. In this way, we pray in Jesus' name. Amen.
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2: I'm WRBI meteorologist Paul Frombly with Southeastern Indiana's most reliable forecast. Chance of thunderstorms today. Otherwise, cloudy skies expected. High temperatures reach up to 67. North winds, 5 to 10 miles per hour. Lows level off around 53 with fog tonight, partly cloudy skies. Currently, it's 58 degrees.
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4: Bibles, if you would, please, to Jeremiah chapter 29, verses 10 through 14. And yes, I know I said Ezra and Nehemiah, but it's going to make a little bit more sense later on as we get into this passage. So as I said earlier, we're starting a new series here over the next few weeks. It's called the New Exodus. And you know the old Exodus when Israelites left Egypt in search of the Promised Land under the leadership of Moses and then Joshua. This is referred to as the New Exodus because this is a time when the Israelite captives that were taken captive by the Babylonian forces and brought into Babylon, they were leaving Babylon at this time and heading back home to Jerusalem. Okay, so that's Jeremiah 29, verses 10 through 14. Halloween season, it's upon us, right? Haunted houses have begun popping up all over the place. And, you know, I never really was a

fan of haunted houses. I was always too scared to go inside. As a child, I was afraid of the dark and didn't like to be by myself in the dark. And you know, life can get dark at times. Even for Christians, even for people of God, life can get dark. And so what we want to focus on today is this principle. God keeps his promises. Very simple. God keeps his promises. And we can apply this to our lives by remembering God's promises help us during the darker times of life. We simply do not know what the future holds for us, but we do know on this earth, but we do know what the future holds for us in God's hands. And that is because we stand on the promises of God. So before we get into this, let me set the scene for you here about what's happening. We have the Israelites. The year is about 515 BC. Okay? So the Israelites have been taken captive by King Nebuchadnezzar and the Babylonian forces. And when they led the people of Israel out of Jerusalem, they destroyed Jerusalem and they left it a heap, a ruinous heap. And they destroyed the temple as well. So for the past 70 years, the people of Israel, the smart ones, the strong ones, the intelligent ones, the leaders, have been living captive in Babylon, and they left behind the weak. That's how they used to take cities captive. They would just leave behind the weak, and they would take the best out of the cities. So this is what's been happening for 70 years. Now, a new force has risen to power, the Persians. The Persians have defeated the Babylonians, and a decree has been sent out by the king of Persia, King Cyrus, and he says, we will allow the Jewish people to go back to Jerusalem to rebuild the temple. And this is what Ezra is writing about, and this is what Jeremiah prophesied about. And that's what Fred read, just in verse 10 there. He said, after 70 years, I will bring my people back. So that's what's happening here at this time. The people of Israel are heading back home. It is a new exodus back home, and they are going there in order to rebuild the destroyed temple of the Lord. Now, there are some names that you're going to hear over the course of the next few weeks. You're going to hear the name Zerubbabel. And Zerubbabel was the governor of Judah at this time, and Jeshua was the high priest. Now these two, they led the charge to leave Babylon and to come back home and to begin rebuilding the pieces. All right? It'd be like somebody, a force, coming here and destroying our place of worship, destroying Creekside Church building, right? And then here we come back and we're going to start picking through the rubble and we're going to start rebuilding the walls so that we have a place to congregate together and worship the Lord. So that's what's happening here. So the Jewish people have returned to Jerusalem to rebuild the temple to the Lord. And why have they done this? They have done it because they have remembered and trusted in the promises of God. For 70 years as exiles in a foreign land, they have stood on the promises of God. And this has been their motivation. And now the time has arrived. When my daughter Savannah was a little girl, it's okay, this is a good story. She had this little tiny Elmo chair, and she would come running out of her room, and she would go sit in that chair, and it was nestled between the window and the fireplace. And for just no apparent reason, she would come zipping around, and she would sit in that chair, and she would grab a book at times and look through the pictures, or she would just want to see what's happening in the living room. One time, one of her cousins was sitting in that chair, and we have this moment on video, and she comes zipping out of the room, and she was getting ready to sit in that chair, and her cousin was sitting in the chair, and she looks around almost right at the camera, and she goes, that mine, right? That mine. And that was her chair. And God wants us to have that same thought in mind in regards to his promises. He wants you to take his promises, to stand on them, to take them in your hands, put them in your heart, and to say, that mine, that mine.

Those promises of God are mine. They are for you. They are written on the pages so that when the times get tough, when the lights go out, you have them to hang on to. They belong to you. They are yours for safekeeping. God's promises and God's word. So what I want to know is this. What was God's promise for his people? What was it that he said to them that they would hang on for 70 years? Boy, what kind of good word did God speak that for 70 years people would live in captivity in a dark and trying time that made them want to hang on and wait for the appropriate time to wait on God, to be still and know that he is God? What is it that he said? Let's go into Jeremiah chapter 29, verse 10, and let's take a look at what happened there. It says this, "For thus says the Lord, when 70 years have been completed for Babylon, I will visit you and fulfill my good word to you," here it is, "to bring you back to this place. I will bring you back to this place. I will bring you back home." Look up there. God promises to bring his people home, does he not? God promises to bring his people home. The people of Israel were captives in Babylon for 70 years. And he was going to bring them back home now. You and I live like exiles and sojourners in this earth, don't we? Look what it says there in Philippians 3:20. "For our citizenship," you're going to want to remember that, "our citizenship is in heaven." You know what that means? This is not your home. You are here on a visa. You are here on a green card. You do not belong here. This is not your home. The earth is not where you reside. Your home is in heaven. There's a band, a Christian band, Building 429, and they have a song with lyrics that put this point across very beautifully, and it goes like this. "All I know is I'm not home yet. This is not where I belong. Take this world and give me Jesus. This is not where I belong." Our citizenship is not. That's why Jesus said, "Do not store up for yourself treasures on earth, but store up for yourself treasures in heaven, because there is a place waiting for you. And God promises to bring you back home." But you say, "Nick, I was born on this earth. This is the only place I know." And I would say to you this. This is what God's saying. He's saying, the idea to create you did not take place here, but the idea for your creation took place in the heavens where I am, because it was God who conceived the idea to conceive you and to create you and to form you in your mother's womb. Look what it says here in Jeremiah 1:5, and you can write this down and look at it later. Jeremiah 1:5, "Before I formed you in the womb, I knew you." And it doesn't mean just a head knowledge. God didn't just know us, but God knew us intimately. "Before I formed you in the womb, I knew you." And you know where that took place? That took place in heaven. The idea for you, the inception of you, the creation date for you took place in the heavenlies, in the abode of God, where God resides on his throne, where one day you will be again, because God promises to bring you back home, to bring you back to this place. You are captives and you are exiles here on the earth. We are wandering as sojourners. We are wandering in the wilderness, but my dear friends, it won't be long. It won't be long. We don't know when that day or that hour comes. It could be tomorrow for some of us. It could be a week from now for some of us. We just do not know. But we do know this, because we stand on the promise of God, do we not? Do we stand on the promises of God? We sure do. And because we stand on those promises, we know that he will bring us home. You know, there's no feeling like coming back home after you've been away. Think of a soldier. Think of someone who's been over in a foreign land doing battle over there, not knowing where the enemy is firing from. You feel like an exile. Think about a hostage, someone that's been a captive or a prisoner over in a foreign land for many years or for a period of time, how they might

feel. You know, they're captives and they're hostages. You know, we went to Sarasota, Florida this time last year, and when it was time to go home, it was time to go home. We were just ready to be home. We got to the airport and there was confusion. Where's the luggage? Where's the bus that's going to take us to our car? There was confusion. It was the wee hours of the morning, and the last thing we wanted to hear was there's trouble, or that somebody didn't know what the answer was to get us back to our van. We got our stuff here. We want to get in the van. We want to go home. We want to get in our beds. We want to put our stuff away in the morning. We just want to get back home. We couldn't wait. And there we were driving on the highway back home in the wee hours of the morning. And when we pulled up into that driveway, it was like, ah, yes, here we are. And we walked in, we dropped our luggage, and we went to bed. And there's no better feeling than sleeping in your own bed and being home. Being home is a good feeling. Can you imagine the feeling that it's going to be when you and I finally get back home? When we finally get back to the place where we belong? We do not belong here. We belong in heaven. Our citizenship is in heaven. Your name is written in the Lamb's Book of Life if you have put your faith in Jesus Christ. How do you get citizenship in heaven? How do you do that? You have to know Jesus Christ. You have to put your faith and trust in Him. Jesus said, I am the way, the truth, and the life. There is no other way. I would like to say you could walk in that door and sit in those chairs and ta-da, your name is written in the Lamb's Book of Life. But that's simply not the case. We have to surrender. We have to submit. We have to put aside our pride. We have to put aside the attitude that says, I'm going to take control of everything. I'm going to do it all. And we have to put that aside and we have to surrender and let God do His good work in our lives. It is the blood of Jesus Christ that saves. And we have to have that blood applied to our hearts. So, coming home, there's no greater feeling. You know, when we were coming home, one thing we didn't want to come home to was a lot of work or a mess. You know, you're coming home from a long trip. You don't want to walk in the door and see the loads of laundry to do and the dishes in the sink, right? And then I pull up the driveway and it's like, oh, the grass grew 3 inches in a week while we were away. Oh, there's grass to cut. There's all this stuff to do. Man, when you come home, you just want to come home and rest. I don't want to think about all these things I need to do, right? When we get home with the Lord, my dear friends, there is not going to be anything like that for us to do. Because it is the Lord who is preparing a place for you right now. John 14:2, in my Father's house are many dwelling places. If it were not so, I would have told you, for I go. Jesus says, for I go to prepare a place for you. And if Jesus says it, then you know it's true. It's a promise that you can stand on and rely upon. The Lord is going to prepare a place when we walk in through the heavenly gates, when we are finally with our Lord and Savior. The place that He has prepared for us is going to be clean. It's going to be immaculate. It's going to be free of needing any work done to it. Why? Because God is a God of perfect completion. God leaves no stone unturned. God will do everything in His power to make sure that when we are received into this place, this dwelling place that He has prepared for us, all there is for us to do is to praise Him, glorify Him, and worship Him, and thank Him. Thank you, Lord God, for preparing a place for me today. I know that you are busy today at this very moment preparing a place for us. Isn't that a good feeling? Isn't it a good feeling to know that you have a place in heaven? Oh, Creekside Church, isn't it a good feeling to know that you have a place in heaven? Isn't it a good feeling to know that God is preparing a place for you? I was listening on the radio earlier this week, a story of a
an elderly woman. She was leaving home. And she was in a cab, and she was in a cab, she was going to hospice. She was a lonely, widowed woman, and she was going to hospice. She didn't have long to live, and the driver struck up a conversation with her, and as she began to talk, because of the conversation, the driver shut off the meter, and he began to listen to her, and they drove around the city for about 2 hours, and she was just pointing out all of the structures and all of the places within the city where she had sentimental moments with her family. That is the place where my future husband and I had our first date. That over there is where my daughter used to go to piano recital. That place over there is where my son used to play basketball. That place over there is where my wife or my husband used to work. All of these memories, all of these sentimental moments came flooding back. Have you ever just went back to your old stomping grounds? They come flooding back into our memories. The cab driver, he was there. He was in tears of all of these precious memories that this woman had given. And then she said this. She said, "I've enjoyed my time here, but this is not my home. My home is in heaven with the Lord, and I am ready to go." She was ready to go. And I thank the Lord for that message, because I needed to hear that. And it just got me fired up. And I thought, you know, when a time comes, I think I'm going to be ready to go. Will you be ready to go? Will you be ready to receive that place that the Lord has prepared for you? You know, this is one of God's great promises for us, that we have a home waiting for us in heaven. This is what got God's people through their captivity for 70 years. This is a type of promise that can propel you and I through our darkest times in life, knowing that the Lord Jesus Christ is preparing a place for us right now. But my friends, that's not it. Not only does He promise to bring us home, but He has a promise of good plans for His people. Look at what it says there in verse 11 of Jeremiah 29. This is a verse that you all know very well. It's one of the most popular verses in the Bible. And it says this, "For I know the plans that I have for you, declares the Lord, plans for welfare and not for calamity, to give you a future and a hope." Now, when he says welfare there, he's not talking about, "I've got plans for you to be on the U.S. welfare system." Okay, that's not what his plans mean for you there. What that word means is he has plans for your well-being. He has plans for you to have peace with God. That word welfare is actually the Hebrew word shalom. Shalom means peace. Peace with God. That is God's good plan for us, to have peace with Him. My dear friends, how do you have peace with God? Do you remember Lieutenant Dan in Forrest Gump? Do you remember after he got his legs cut off, he was on that shrimp boat with Forrest Gump, and he went up to the top of that sail, and he's yelling at God during that thunderstorm, "Come on, bring it on, God." It is peace with God. How did he make his peace with God? How do you make peace with God? I have this piece of paper I keep in my drawer, and it says, "No Jesus, no peace." K-N-O-W. No Jesus, K-N-O-W, no peace. And then below that it says, "No Jesus, no peace." N-O. No Jesus, N-O, no peace. You have to know Jesus Christ. That's how we have peace with God. It is through Jesus, and Jesus alone is the way to peace with God.
God sent His only Son, Jesus Christ, to die on the cross for us, to make reconciliation for us. Remember, to bring us back into a right relationship with Him. He said, "Here is my Son. This is what He's going to do."

0: you, if you want peace with me, if you want relationship with me, if you want community with me, then you need to know my Son, Jesus Christ. There simply is no other way to a life of peace with God. It is through Jesus, and it is through Jesus alone. There is no room for anything else. My dear friends, I warn you, don't dabble with other things. Don't bring extras into it. It's Jesus. It's just Jesus. It's relying on the Lordship of Jesus. There's a lot of things out here in even our own community, okay, that people in our community will say this is a good thing to get involved in, but they contradict the Word of God. And sometimes they disguise themselves as a Christian organization. Jesus. That's why I say open your Bibles. That's why we put the verses up on the screen. I want you focused on the Word of God. I want you focused on Jesus and Jesus alone. Why? So that you won't be fooled. So that you won't be duped. So that you won't be deceived. Jesus and Jesus alone. You know, God has these plans for welfare, these plans for our well-being. I once knew a young girl, as friends growing up, she desperately wanted a hamster. And she begged and begged and begged her parents to give her a hamster, and finally they did. And she loved that hamster for a few months. Took great care of it. Boy, she was on it. Every time it needed fed, the bedding changed. All that. Kept that hamster right next to the window by the bed, and that hamster had a good quality of life. Well, you know, a little bit of time went by, and all of a sudden the quality of life for that hamster began to wear off. The novelty wore off. Next thing you know, the hamster's place was getting moved around the room, and eventually it found its place in the closet, and then it found it to be forgotten. A few days went by. Little girl went in there, the hamster was dead. The novelty had worn off. My friends, I want to tell you here very clearly and very boldly this morning, the novelty of you will never wear off in the eyes of God. God never gets sick of you. God never gets tired of you. His love for you is unending and unceasing. His love for you is eternal. His love for you knows no bounds. It is unconditional. You don't have to worry about being put in a closet because He is preparing a place for you right now in the heavens. Amen. You won't be forgotten. The Lord says, I will never leave you nor forsake you. I will always give you food. I will leave you to green grass and still waters. Because God has good plans for our welfare. And He also has plans to give us a future and a hope. You know, I think about the people that are in Florida right now. Long ago, or not long ago, it was Kentucky, wasn't it? Just a few months ago. Boy, think about what they've been through. Losing everything, a lot of them. Nothing to go back home to. No place to go. Trying to pick up the pieces of devastation and destruction. All of their precious memorabilia and sentimental items maybe have been carried away through the water. Nothing left to hold on to here. Perhaps they're thinking, where's my hope? What kind of future does our family have now that we have to pick up the pieces and rebuild? You know, I thought about that after 9/11. What about those families? What about our country? Right? How do you think they felt during the Revolutionary War? Well, could you imagine fighting the way that they fought? You ever seen those battle scenes? Pointing guns point blank at each other. Bonk. So different than how we do it today, right? You can do it from a computer. There's a missile. All that death, all that destruction. What was the future? What was the hope? What was it that they put their trust in? What helps you to get out of bed in the morning? What helps you to endure difficulty and hardships? What helps you to keep your joy during dark times in life? What helps you to find contentment in the most dire of situations? What is it, my friends? What is it that the people of Florida can hold on to? God's promise of a future and a hope. Revelation 21:4, He will wipe away every tear from their eyes. There will no longer be any death. There will no longer be any mourning or crying or pain, because the first things have passed away. My friends, we have nothing to fear in this world but fear itself. Was that Roosevelt? Did Roosevelt say that? We have nothing to fear but fear itself. That's the only thing we have to fear. And we have no fear because, like we talked about in Sunday school, we look forward to the return of Jesus Christ with not fear, but with anticipation. We look forward to that moment because we have a blessed hope. And our blessed hope is this, that we will be saved and rescued from that time of judgment when Jesus comes back with eyes of flame of fire. He will not come back here to judge us. He will take Christians back with Him to be with Him forever. That will be a time of judgment on the unbelieving and the wicked. But for you and I, those who put their trust and faith in Jesus Christ, we have a home with Him. And boy, how we look forward to that home. Come quickly, O Lord Jesus. Come quickly.
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2: I'm WRBI meteorologist Paul Frombly with Southeastern Indiana's most reliable forecast. Chance for storms today, otherwise cloudy skies. High of 67, northerly winds 5 to 10 miles per hour. Lows dip down to about 53 tonight, partly cloudy skies with fog in spots. Tomorrow, high of 83. Temps well above average Tuesday and Wednesday, with highs from the upper 70s to the mid-80s. Thunderstorms likely Wednesday. Right now, it's 58 degrees.
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4: Good morning, and God's blessing to you on this rainy Sunday morning from St. Paul Smyrna Lutheran Church. Jesus tells a parable all about wearing the right clothes to a wedding banquet, and the consequences for being outside the dress code are dire. Does it really matter what we wear in the presence of the Lord? We'll consider that in today's message. For now, may the time we spend together this day bring you the joy and the peace of knowing the Lord. God, we gather together to praise You, to worship You, to remember the goodness and unfailing love You have shown toward us, Your people. Because we have known Your love in the past, we look to the days ahead without fear. No matter how uncertain the future may seem, we will continue to trust in Your unfailing love, confident that You will guide us in the days ahead as You have guided us in the past.

This is the day the Lord has made. Let us rejoice and be glad in it. We are glad to have you here with us this day, and we invite you to join us at our church, St. Paul Smyrna, just east of Highway 421 on County Road 550 East, in Decatur County. Our Sunday sanctuary worship begins at 9 a.m. You can learn more about St. Paul Smyrna at our website, stpaulsmyrna.org, and that's spelled with the letters STPAULSMYRNA.ORG. Now let us pray. Almighty God, whose hands built the earth, molded our bodies, and sewed the stars across the sky, we gather in your presence this morning with praise and thanksgiving for your mighty deeds. Hear our prayer, O Lord. Strengthen our hearts and our hands to work with you in the building of a world filled with justice and peace. We pray these things in Jesus' name. Amen. If we say we have no sin, we deceive ourselves, and the truth is not in us. But if we confess our sin, God, who is faithful and just, will forgive us our sin and cleanse us from all the wrong that we do. By the mercy of God, we are united with Jesus Christ, and through him alone we are forgiven, and forgiven we live in his peace.

God's Word comes to us in Holy Scripture, and today we have Scripture readings to share from the prophet Isaiah. We have a psalm reading, Psalm 23, probably the best known of all the psalms, and our gospel will be from the Gospel of Matthew. And we encourage you to listen to these

feast of well-aged wines, of rich food filled with marrow, of well-aged wines strained clear. And he will destroy on this mountain the shroud that is cast over all peoples, the covering that is spread over all nations. He will swallow up death forever. Then the Lord God will wipe away the tears from all faces, and the disgrace of his people he will take away from all the earth. For the Lord has spoken. It will be said on that day, "See, this is our Lord. We have waited for him so that he might save us. This is the Lord for whom we have waited. Let us be glad and rejoice in his salvation." Here ends our first scripture reading. Our psalm reading is Psalm 23, a psalm of David. The Lord is my shepherd, I shall not want. He makes me lie down in green pastures. He leads me beside still waters. He restores my soul. He leads me in right paths for his name's sake. Even though I walk through the darkest valley, I fear no evil, for you are with me. Your rod and your staff, they comfort me. You prepare a table before me in the presence of my enemies. You anoint my head with oil. My cup overflows. Surely goodness and mercy shall follow me all the days of my life, and I shall dwell in the house of the Lord my whole life long. As we prepare to hear the Holy Gospel, let us pray. Almighty God, source of every blessing, your generous goodness comes to us anew every day. By the work of your Spirit, lead us to acknowledge your goodness, give thanks for your benefits, and serve you in willing obedience. Through your Son, Jesus Christ, our Lord. Amen. The Holy Gospel for this Sunday is Matthew, the 22nd chapter, beginning with the first verse. Once more Jesus spoke to them in parables, saying, "The kingdom of heaven may be compared to a king who gave a wedding banquet for his son. He sent his slaves to call those who had been invited to the wedding banquet, but they would not come. Again, he sent other slaves, saying, 'Tell those who have been invited, look, I have prepared my dinner, my oxen and my fat calves have been slaughtered, and everything is ready. Come to the wedding banquet.' But they made light of it and went away, one to his farm, another to his business, while the rest seized his slaves, mistreated them, and killed them. The king was enraged. He sent his troops, destroyed those murderers, and burned their city. Then he said to his slaves, 'The wedding is ready, but those invited were not worthy. Go therefore into the main streets, and invite everyone you find to the wedding banquet.' Those slaves went out into the streets and gathered all whom they found, both good and bad, so the wedding hall was filled with guests. But when the king came in to see the guests, he noticed a man there who was not wearing a wedding robe. And he said to him, 'Friend, how did you get in here without a wedding robe?' And the man was speechless. Then the king said to the attendants, 'Bind him hand and foot and throw him into the outer darkness, where there will be weeping and gnashing of teeth. For many are called, but few are chosen.'" This is the word of the Lord.

good morning again from St. Paul Smyrna Lutheran Church. May God bless all who come to hear God's word. Jesus tells a parable, and in the parable, he describes the kingdom of heaven like a king who prepared a wedding banquet for his son. This is a wedding story, and like many wedding stories, it has a lot of tension and a lot of stress built into it. And, you know, we're hearing and telling this story in October, a month for celebrating harvest and pumpkins and the Reformation, but also a month known for sharing scary stories. This parable is a scary story, right here in God's house on a Sunday morning, told by Jesus. That bothers some people. I read and hear people trying to interpret this parable into something not so scary. There are interpretations of this parable which include that what really matters in our relationship with God is just showing up, just being present, and certainly that is an important aspect of our relationship. If the parable ended at verse 10 with the wedding hall filled with guests, that interpretation would work. But the last four verses take the story beyond that comfortable, feel-good ending. The last four verses are scary, and yet the story shows us how committed God is in sharing his love. To understand that and to better understand the kingdom of heaven that Jesus wants us to experience, we need to read and hear the story all the way to the end. In the story, the kingdom is already prepared, just like last week's parable where the vineyard was already built and established. The kingdom, as a wedding banquet, is ready to happen. This isn't a story about finding the right caterer or cake baker or band for the wedding. The tables are set and the food is ready. The invitations are sent. Come to the wedding banquet. But the invited guests don't come. The invitation is sent again. Dinner is prepared. Come to the banquet. And again, the response is poor. This is where the story begins to become a little scary. Scary because it seems so normal, so true to life. I need to go work on my farm. That doesn't sound wicked. I need to tend my business. That seems responsible. These don't appear to be rude or dangerous or scandalous people. They're just living their lives, and their lives don't include taking time to attend a wedding banquet. But remember, this is a parable. This isn't like skipping your second cousin's wedding to finish a field of beans before it rains. This is refusing God. There are a lot of layers in this parable. There's a lot being said here. One layer that might stand out to Lutherans is the way law and gospel is being described here. The people who aren't attending are living their lives under the law in a religious sense. They're comfortable under the law. They're putting their priorities on their works. In John chapter 8, Jesus says that knowing the truth will set you free. It's one of those phrases that we've twisted a little, probably with Satan's help, so that the popular German phrase is, work will make you free. Arbeit macht frei, a phrase so well known in the German culture that it was used as the most disturbing lie of the World War II Nazi death camps. There was no freedom from the death camps. But the phrase, well, that's something we understand, isn't it? If you work hard enough, you can climb that mountain. If you really knuckle down, you can overcome great obstacles. You can achieve your goals. But goals can become idols. In the parable, the people were focused on their farms and their businesses. Those were their goals. And I'm sure you can add to the list, we all can, family, career, security. Here's the scary fact about everything we put on that list, and it is that they're all good, they're all important, they're all wholesome, or can be. You need to invest quality time in them, but you've got to keep your eyes open.
because you don't want to wake up one day to find the thing you love has become an idol. How do you know? In the kingdom, you'll know if the gospel sounds like an interruption, sounds like something offensive. In Jesus' parable, the king says, "Come to the banquet. Everything is ready. Everything is prepared." If this sounds like an interruption in your spiritual life, if that invitation sounds rude or offensive or really just of no value because there's nothing there for you to accomplish, no way for you to distinguish yourself, no way for you to add value, blink your eyes a few times and look around for the idol that's casting a shadow over your life. We have real trouble accepting God's grace for that very reason, because it doesn't agree with that phrase we live by, that work will make you free. I don't have time for a wedding banquet if I'm busy earning my way into the kingdom, into heaven. God doesn't see it that way. In his parable, Jesus says, the king scraps the first guest list and sends his servants, his messengers, and his prophets back out. Sends them to the crossroads, to the highway. That's how the Greek text reads. Sends them out to gather whoever they can find because the wedding banquet is ready and the banquet hall will not remain empty. That's what really matters to the king. It's not about inviting the right people. It's not about showing off the fancy table settings and the expensive wine list to guests who will appreciate it. It's not about having a who's who at the front table or rubbing elbows with other powerful and influential guests. It's about the banquet hall being full. And now it is. Scripture says both good and bad. The early Greek could be translated to the low lives and rowdies. So now we're in the story as Gentiles. The Gentiles have arrived in this story. The Clampets. The whole hee-haw gang is present in the banquet hall. This is where, if Jesus' parable were a scary movie, you'd be lulled into thinking that the danger's over, that the good ending has arrived. But it's not. The movie still has 10 minutes to the end. In Scripture, in the parable, the king comes in and notices the man not wearing a wedding robe and calls him out. And the man was speechless, and the story does not end well for him. His story ends with an eternity of weeping and gnashing of teeth. Now we all want to know why. Is there really a dress code in heaven? And why didn't the king give the poor guy a wedding robe? This is the scariest part of the story, and none of us want to end up like that guy. Well, there is no dress code in heaven, at least none that have been recorded in Scripture. If you're called home wearing bib overalls or your favorite pair of old Keds sneakers, that's okay. But the unfortunate guy caught without the wedding robe, what about him? You see, he had been offered a robe, but he didn't put it on. He accepted the invitation. He was one of the many who was called. But at the banquet, he tried to answer with his

own wardrobe, that is, the things that he had valued in life. Not just the successful career, but also the charitable work, and things like the time coaching Little League soccer. Things that really were good works, things that improved the lives in his community. None of these good works are a wedding robe at the banquet. Putting on a wedding robe means you're going to be a part of the wedding, and the wedding banquet is for the king's son. Romans 13, verse 14, is where Paul instructs us to put on Christ. Clothe yourself with the Lord Jesus Christ, he writes. That's the robe the king was looking for. That's the one answer we can give if, on Judgment Day, the Lord points his finger at us and asks why we are at the banquet. Christ, that is the answer. It doesn't matter who we are. It could be the highest Pharisee. It could be the German reformer. It could be the back row member of the whole hee-haw gang. Low life or rowdy, we are all invited to the banquet. The king wants a full banquet hall. But the only ones who will stay will be wearing the wedding robe of Christ. Christ is the shepherd. Christ calls his own sheep by name and leads them out. We are named. That's how we are recognized as a person. Names mean something. And the meaning of a name is not in the dictionary. It's not in the unconscious. It's not in the size of the letters on your mailbox. The meaning is in the relationship with our Lord. In Galatians 3, verse 27, Paul writes, "For all of you who were baptized into Christ have clothed yourselves with Christ." In the kingdom of heaven, these are the only clothes that matter. Amen.

0: Go in peace. Serve the Lord. Thanks be to God.
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3: ABC News, I'm Chuck Sievertson. Heavy hurricane damage in some areas being discovered along the Florida Panhandle and elsewhere. ABC's Leslie Lopez in Pensacola.
4: A tornado seen on Saturday over land near the highway outside Savannah, Georgia. Those winds downing a number of trees. Two deaths reported in Alabama.
5: Oh, my God.
4: And this family in Gulf Breeze left physically holding their door in place after 90-plus mile-per-hour wind gusts tore off the frame.
5: Get the dogs up somewhere.
3: There are hundreds of thousands of power outages. 1 to 5 inches of rain with possible mudslides and flooding expected over a wide area of southwestern states from what was Tropical Storm Rachel. Amid criticism from both major parties to the Trump-Putin diesel deal, some members of Congress are saying they will move to force a vote on stopping it. Pope Leo says he'll have an operation in the coming days to remove a lump on his lung that was recently discovered. This is ABC News.
6: I'm WRBI meteorologist Paul Frobley with southeastern Indiana's most reliable forecast. Slight chance of rain showers this afternoon. Otherwise, cloudy skies expected. High temperatures reach up to 67. North winds, 5 to 10 miles per hour. Lows around 53. Tonight, partly cloudy skies with fog in spots. Currently, it's 57 degrees.
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8: Good evening. 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October is the month of the Holy Rosary. You are invited to pray the rosary with other parishioners on Monday evenings at 7:15 p.m. or Tuesday mornings at 9:30 a.m., both in the church. Holy Mary, Mother of God, pray for us. Our opening hymn is number 766, Gather the People, number 766.

0: In the name of the Father, and of the Son, and of the Holy Spirit.
1: Amen.
0: The Lord be with you.
1: And with your spirit.
0: Brothers and sisters, let us acknowledge our sins, and so prepare ourselves to celebrate the sacred mysteries. Lord Jesus, you raise the dead to life in the Spirit. Lord, have mercy.
1: Lord, have mercy.
0: Lord Jesus, you bring pardon and peace to the sinner. Christ, have mercy.
1: Christ, have mercy.
0: Lord Jesus, you bring light to those in darkness. Lord, have mercy.
1: Lord, have mercy.
0: May Almighty God have mercy on us, forgive us our sins, and bring us to everlasting life.
1: Amen.

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Make us always determined to carry out good works. Through our Lord Jesus Christ, your Son, who lives and reigns with you in the unity of the Holy Spirit, God forever and ever.

A reading from the book of the prophet Isaiah. On this mountain, the Lord of hosts will provide for all peoples a feast of rich food and choice wines, juicy, rich food and pure, choice wines. On this mountain, he will destroy the veil that veils all peoples, the web that is woven over all nations. He will destroy death forever. The Lord God will wipe away the tears from every face. The reproach of his people he will remove from the whole earth. For the Lord has spoken. On that day, it will be said, "Behold, our God, to whom we looked to save us. This is the Lord for whom we looked. Let us rejoice and be glad that he has saved us. For the hand of the Lord will rest on this mountain." The word of the Lord.

guides me in right paths for his name's sake. 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

A reading from the letter of St. Paul to the Philippians. Brothers and sisters, I know how to live in humble circumstances. I know also how to live with abundance. In every circumstance and in all things, I have learned the secret of being well fed and going hungry, of living in abundance and being in need. I can do all things in Him who strengthens me. Still, it was kind of you to share in my distress. My God will fully supply whatever you need in accord with His glorious riches in Christ Jesus. For our God and Father, glory forever and ever. Amen. The word of the Lord.

0: Lord be with you. A reading from the Holy Gospel according to Matthew. Jesus again in reply spoke to the chief priests and the elders of the people in parables, saying, "The kingdom of heaven may be likened to a king who gave a wedding feast for his son. He dispatched his servants to summon the invited guests to the feast, but they refused to come. A second time he sent other servants, saying, 'Tell those invited, behold, I prepared my banquet. My calves and fattened cattle are killed, and everything is ready. Come to the feast.' Some ignored the invitation and went away, one to his farm, another to his business. The rest laid hold of his servants, mistreated them, and killed them. The king was enraged and sent his troops, destroyed those murderers, and burned their city. Then he said to his servants, 'The feast is ready, but those who were invited were not worthy to come. Go out, therefore, into the main roads, and invite to the feast whomever you find.' The servants went out into the streets, and gathered all they found, bad and good alike, and the hall was filled with guests. But when the king came in to meet the guests, he saw a man there not dressed in a wedding garment. The king said to him, 'My friend, how is it that you came in here without a wedding garment?' But he was reduced to silence. Then the king said to his attendants, 'Bind his hands and feet and cast him into the darkness outside, where there will be wailing and grinding of teeth. Many are invited, but few are chosen.' The Gospel of the Lord.
1: Praise be to the Lord.

Yes, I have a cold. I don't want one, but I have one. So there it is. So we'll try. Those who were invited were not worthy to come. Go out, therefore, into the main road and invite to the feast whomever you find. And so the hall was filled with guests. In our minds, the parable should have ended there. But Jesus goes deeper into the story, where the king meets the guests and sees a man not dressed in a wedding garment. Yes, we can all think that the man was possibly too poor to afford a wedding garment. Or like a Downton Abbey scene, he showed up in black tie instead of white tie. But in Jesus' time, a wedding garment would have been given by the servants, either when they invited the guests or when the guests arrived at the front door. All of the guests would have a wedding garment, and all but one wore the gift. The king said to him, "My friend, how is it that you came in here without a wedding garment?" Notice the king calls the guest a friend, a term of endearment to a man

that the king had never met before. And so the key to today's parable, he was reduced to silence. Remember that the new set of guests were all sorts of people gathered to come to the wedding banquet. The rich, the poor, the good, the bad, the cared for, the unloved. We too are a gathering of the rich, the poor, the good, the bad, the cared for, the unloved. And today we enter this banquet hall, this church, the Feast of the Lamb. Our wedding garments being the conversion of our hearts, the robes of commitment and faithfulness, the coats of faith and good works. These robes being given to us as the redemption of our souls, so to enter the kingdom of heaven, all from and for Christ, all from and for the King. The guest without his wedding garment refused the offer of love, refused the promise of eternal life, refused to respond to the sufferings of others. My friend, how is it that you came in here without a wedding garment? Nothing could be said. He was no friend. He did not love. We, the new wedding guests, who are a mixed and varied lot, who wear the wedding garment given to us by the King, are surrounded by his providence, taught by his church, nurtured by his word, nourished by his flesh, washed in his blood, coaxed by his Holy Spirit, sought, hunted, and pursued by his love. With our wedding garments on, we sing and say our words of praise and thanksgiving today as we prepare to eat at this banquet, this Eucharist, and one day in the heavenly Eucharist to come.

0: believe in one God, the Father Almighty, maker of heaven and earth, of all things visible and invisible. I believe in one Lord Jesus Christ, the only begotten Son of God, born of the Father before all ages, God from God, light from light, true God from true God, begotten, not made, consubstantial with the Father. Through him all things were made. For us men and for our salvation, he came down from heaven, and by the Holy Spirit was incarnate of the Virgin Mary, and became man. He was crucified under Pontius Pilate. He suffered death and was buried, and rose again on the third day, in accordance with the Scriptures. He ascended into heaven, and is seated at the right hand of the Father. He will come again in glory to judge the living and the dead. His kingdom will have no end. I believe in the Holy Spirit, the Lord, the giver of life, who proceeds from the Father and the Son, who with the Father and the Son is adored and glorified, who has spoken through the prophets. I believe in one holy Catholic and apostolic church. I confess one baptism for the forgiveness of sins, and I look forward to the resurrection of the dead. The world to come. Amen. We now bring our prayers before the Lord.
1: For Pope Leo and all bishops of our church, may they be inspired to proclaim God's invitation to the heavenly banquet and lead others to accept it. Let us pray to the Lord.
0: Lord, hear our prayer.
1: For our legislators, may they enact laws and policies to protect the dignity of every human life from conception to natural death. Let us pray to the Lord.
0: Lord, hear our prayer.
1: For those who are hungry and living in poverty, may the Lord fully supply whatever they need and lead them to new lives of abundance. Let us pray to the Lord.
0: Lord, hear our prayer.
1: For our St. Mary's Parish, may we be filled with gratitude for all the blessings and gifts which we receive from God each day. Let us pray to the Lord.
0: Lord, hear our prayer.
1: For the sick and those who suffer in any way, may they be comforted by the Holy Spirit. Let us pray to the Lord.
0: Lord, hear our prayer.
1: For those who have died, may they rest in God's loving embrace, especially Eugene and Zenta Krasnowski, James Badle, Barbara Ann Shaw, and the deceased members of the Jacob and Rita Kramer and Kenny Scudder families. Let us pray to the Lord.
0: Lord, hear our prayer. Gracious God, hear our prayers tonight. Allow all Christians throughout the world to put on their wedding garments and give praise and joy to you. We ask this through Christ our Lord.
1: Amen.
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Bless thee, Lord God of all creation, for through your goodness we have received the bread we offer you, fruit of the earth and work of human hands. It will become for us the bread of life.

to you, Lord God of all creation, for through your goodness we have received the wine we offer you, fruit of the vine and work of human hands. It will become our spiritual drink.

0: pray, brothers and sisters, that my sacrifice and yours may be acceptable to God, the Almighty Father. Accept, O Lord, the prayers of your faithful with the sacrificial offerings, that through these acts of devotedness we may pass over to the glory of heaven, through Christ our Lord.
1: Amen.
0: The Lord be with you.
1: And with your spirit.
0: Lift up your hearts.
1: Lift up the Lord.
0: Let us give thanks to the Lord our God.
1: It is
0: truly right and just, our duty and our salvation, always and everywhere to give you thanks, Lord, Holy Father, Almighty and Eternal God, through Christ our Lord. For through his paschal mystery he accomplished the marvelous deed by which he has freed us from the yoke of sin and death, summoning us to the glory of being now called a chosen race, a royal priesthood, a holy nation, a people for your own possession, to proclaim everywhere your mighty works, for you have called us out of darkness into your own wonderful light. And so with angels and archangels, with thrones and dominions, with all the hosts and powers of heaven, we sing the hymn of your glory, as without end we acclaim.

You are indeed holy, O Lord, the fount of all holiness. Make holy, therefore, these gifts, we pray, by sending down your Spirit upon them like the dewfall, so that they may become for us the body and blood of our Lord Jesus Christ. At the time he was betrayed and entered willingly into his passion, he took bread and, giving thanks, broke it and gave it to his disciples, saying, "Take this, all of you, and eat of it, for this is my body, which will be given up for you."

In a similar way, when supper was over, he took the chalice. And once more giving thanks, he gave it to his disciples, saying, "Take this, all of you, and drink from it, for this is the chalice of my blood, the blood of the new and eternal covenant, which will be poured out for you and for many for the forgiveness of sins. Do this in memory of me."

For as we celebrate the memorial of his death and resurrection, we offer you, Lord, the bread of life and the chalice of salvation, giving thanks that you have held us worthy to be in your presence and minister to you. Humbly we pray that, partaking of the body and blood of Christ, we may be gathered into one by the Holy Spirit. Remember, Lord, your church spread throughout the world, and bring her to the fullness of charity.

together with Leo, our Pope, and Charles, our Bishop, and all the clergy. Remember also our brothers and sisters who have fallen asleep in the hope of the resurrection, and all who have died in your mercy. Welcome them into the light of your face. Have mercy on us all, we pray, that with the Blessed Virgin Mary, Mother of God, with Blessed Joseph, her spouse, with the blessed apostles and all the saints who have pleased you throughout the ages, we may merit to be co-heirs to eternal life, and may praise and glorify you through your Son, Jesus Christ. Through him and with him and in him, O God, Almighty Father, in the unity of the Holy Spirit, all glory and honor

0: Savior's command and formed by divine teaching, we dare to say, Our Father, who art in heaven, hallowed be thy name. Thy kingdom come, thy will be done, on earth as it is in heaven. Give us this day our daily bread, and forgive us our trespasses, as we forgive those who trespass against us. And lead us not into temptation, but deliver us from evil. Deliver us, Lord, we pray, from every evil. Graciously grant peace in our days, that by the help of your mercy we may be always free from sin and safe from all distress, as we await the blessed hope and the coming of our Savior, Jesus Christ. Lord Jesus Christ, who said to your apostles, Peace I leave you, my peace I give you. Look not on our sins, but on the faith of your church, and graciously grant her peace and unity in accordance with your will, who live and reign forever and ever.
1: Amen.
0: The peace of the Lord be with you always.
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Our communion hymn is number 774, The Supper of the Lord, 774. Amen.

0: Let us pray. We entreat your majesty most humbly, O Lord, that as you feed us with the nourishment which comes from the most holy body and blood of your Son, so you may make us sharers of his divine nature, who lives and reigns forever and ever. Amen. Miss Annie Jean Kramer, Miss Annie Jean Kramer, where are you? We're going to baptize her right after Mass. Let's congratulate Miss Annie Jean Kramer on becoming a Catholic tonight. The Lord be with you.
1: With your spirit.
0: May Almighty God bless you, the Father, the Son, and the Holy Spirit.
1: Amen.
0: Go forth, the Mass is ending.
1: Thanks be to God. Our closing hymn is number 629. We are the light of the world, 629.

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1: I'm WRBI meteorologist Paul Frobley with southeastern Indiana's most reliable forecast. Slight chance of rain showers this afternoon. Otherwise, cloudy skies expected. High temperatures reach up to 67. North winds, 5 to 10 miles per hour. Lows around 53. Tonight, partly cloudy skies with fog in spots. Currently, it's 57 degrees.
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2: 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But hey, today we are excited to get in the Word of God, but most of all, let that Word get into these hearts and change us from the inside out. We are in the ninth week of a series over the life of Moses, and it's called Let My People Grow. We are in Exodus 19 and 20 today, and the message is called More Than My Buddy. Now, I don't have a lot of memories before kindergarten, but I do recall as a 3 or 4 year old seeing a commercial of a My Buddy doll. This was a masculine, I repeat, masculine version of a baby doll, at least that's what I tell myself, that was a companion while you played in the dirt like little boys did. Well, this doll was popular from about 1985 to 90. Some of you may remember that Play School also made a kid sister doll for the girls, but we're talking 1986, 1987. I see this commercial and I'm captivated as a 3 or 4 year old. My brother was about 5 years older than me, my sister about 3 and a half. So there was a little gap in age as I often played by myself. And I'm sure having a My Buddy doll was appealing to me. So here's the thing. While I love the My Buddy doll as a 4-year-old, I think too often we treat the Lord the same way. We make him our little companion and we drag him around with us wherever we go, and he's my buddy and I love him and I squeeze him and I give him a holy noogie. Yes, I do, Jesus. You got your holy noogie. And sometimes in our culture that likes to water down the truth of God's word, what we're really doing is we're creating this false or at least very incomplete and weak view of God that isn't true to Scripture. This Americanized self-serving faith with its good vibes that leave us empty. And yet ain't nobody giving the God we're talking about today a holy noogie, okay? Because he's awesome in power. In fact, when anyone in Scripture got close, they fell on their faces trembling because he's that awesome. So, welcome back to week number 9 of our series on Moses called Let My People Grow. That's exactly what we're doing. We're going deeper. We're asking the question, how can I grow more every day into the follower of Jesus I'm called to be? And, you know, there's a lot we can learn from Moses, from the Israelites, the Egyptians, the good and the bad of it all that can help us stay on the straight and narrow. And I truly appreciate Pastor Mitch preaching last Sunday as my bride of almost 19 years and I got away for an early anniversary trip. But what a powerful passage he preached as we saw the Lord provide manna from heaven, quail from the sky, water from a rock, and yet they still doubted. They still grumbled when they should have just looked up in awe.

and prayed. And listen, we're all guilty of doing this, but God is so gracious, patient, and kind to us. And then between where Mitch left off last week and where we're going to start today, if you'll turn to Exodus chapter 19, we see a passage about how the Amalekites attacked them in the desert. And yet, as Moses held up his staff, God empowered the Israelites as Joshua led them to victory. And then we see in chapter 18 a cool passage that every leader needs to study. Because Moses' father-in-law Jethro comes to visit, he sees Moses is absolutely killing himself, carrying the weight of responsibility, working insane hours that he shouldn't be working, all on his own shoulders, not delegating well. And while Jethro acknowledges, hey, man, God's doing some amazing things, this is incredible, but he also basically says, Moses, stop being a dum-dum and start bringing other godly leaders alongside you to help. You weren't meant to carry this on your own. And Moses is humble enough to listen to that godly counsel just as we should. And I want to show you once again that he's more than just a my buddy doll. He's Yahweh. I am who I am, the self-sufficient one who's the source of all life, keeping his covenant through every generation, the all-powerful, all-consuming, perfect judge, full of righteousness and holiness and grace and compassion and love all at the same time. And listen, he's in control of everything. Nothing can stop his perfect plans. And I like how Colin Smith said this in his book back in 2002. He said, it's deeply insulting to God for us to open the Bible and see in many things about him that we do not like, decide to reshape God into a more pleasing image. And then he says, God is not whoever you want him to be. He is who he is. And I don't know about you, but I don't worship something I can drag alongside me. That's too small. He's more than my buddy. He's God. And when the church of Jesus Christ starts to grasp how awesome he really is, not only will we fall down and worship, but we will live lives of purpose, seeing the Holy Spirit do things in us and through us that we could have never dreamt of. So as we dig into our passage today in Exodus 19, if you're a note taker, let's start with this. My foundation is grace. My foundation, grace. Now, any of you who are or who have been in leadership, you know that you can do your very best to have the utmost integrity in every situation. You can seek to honor Christ, and you will still be criticized and lied about. It just comes with the territory. And it's easy to be hurt by it because we're human. And yet I so appreciate the humble perspective of Charles Spurgeon, one of the most famous preachers in history, who also had his critics. He said, if any man thinks ill of you, do not be angry with him, for you are worse than he thinks you to be. In other words, listen, we're all sinners who fall very short. But for those who know Jesus as Lord and Savior, and I'm not talking about, hey, I prayed a prayer or I got dunked in water when I was 8 and it's meant nothing to me afterwards. I'm talking about a life lived in commitment to Jesus as your personal Lord and Savior. For those who are a child of God, we join with Spurgeon, even with John Newton, and we say, yeah, I am a wretch, and I'm only saved and daily sustained by the blood and the amazing grace of Jesus Christ that covers me and makes me as white as snow. To God be the glory. So let's start in Exodus 19. You should be in Exodus 19. It's really easy to find. Second book in your Bible, Genesis, then Exodus, chapter 19. Let's read these first 6 verses here. So stick with me. Ready? Here's what God's word says. On the first day of the 3rd month after the Israelites left Egypt, on that very day they came to the desert of Sinai. After that, they set out from Rephidim. They entered the desert of Sinai, and Israel camped there in the desert in front of the mountain. Then Moses went up to God, and the Lord called to him from the mountain and said, "This is what you are to say to the descendants of Jacob and what you are to tell the people of Israel. You yourselves have seen what I did to Egypt and how I carried you on eagle's wings
on eagle's wings and brought you to myself. Now, if you obey me fully and keep my covenant, then out of all nations you will be my treasured possession. Although the whole earth is mine, you will be for me a kingdom of priests and a holy nation. These are the words you are to speak to the Israelites. Now, what is Yahweh describing to Moses here? It's grace, right? He saw them in their slavery. He heard their cries, cared about the brutality they were enduring, and he had a beautiful plan in place for them to stand out in this world as his children, shining for all the world to see. And that plan included a move. From all they had ever known, controlled every hour of every day with a defeated mindset, to now walking in freedom to a land flowing with milk and honey. And oh yeah, when the world's most powerful leader tried to intervene, God-sized plagues ensued until he cried uncle. And even when he changed his mind and came back to get him, God parted the Red Sea for the good guys and sent it crashing back down on the bad. That's grace. Unmerited favor. Listen, these Israelites were too much like us. They grumbled the second things didn't go their way, questioning God. And those trials that we go through, they are only preparing us for the glory that God has in store. Now notice, the Lord reminds them of their worth. He boldly proclaims that they are his treasured possession, a kingdom of priests, a holy nation. And he's calling them, and maybe us too, out of this slavery mindset to one of freedom in his name. And they don't deserve it, because what do they do constantly? They doubt. They complain. They even claim that they had it better in Egypt when they were being whipped into submission, the dumbest thing ever. And yet, God's grace and mercy are all over his people. So as we go throughout this story, and God seems a little tough on them at times, remember, their foundation was absolutely one of grace. And isn't it amazing, roughly 3,500 years later, we still do the very things the Israelites did when they left Egypt? I'm guilty of this too. Grumble, point fingers, doubt, hold grudges, walk by sight and not by faith. But we have an even greater identity in Christ that he's spoken over us through his word. See, he calls you a son or a daughter of the King. That means we're royalty, loved and forgiven, a new creation in Christ, God's masterpiece, an heir to the kingdom, fearfully and wonderfully made, strong and victorious. We could keep going here, but I'll never forget when we were in ministry in Tennessee. We had just had our oldest at the time. That's the only child I believe we had. The next one might have been a baby, but I don't think so. So this means that my son would have been probably between 3 and 4, somewhere in there. And our praise team was singing his very favorite song at the time, called Old Church Choir by Zach Williams. And as we came to the chorus, it says, I've got an old church choir singing in my soul. I've got a sweet salvation and it's beautiful. I've got a heart overflowing because I've been restored. There ain't nothing gonna steal my joy. And I look over, and he's standing up on the pew, as adorable as can be, screaming those lyrics, because he hasn't learned how to sing yet, screaming them at the top of his lungs, and everyone around him is smiling at the joy they see in his face. That's the childlike faith of what it looks like to know your foundation is the grace of God. So church, let's realize our relationship with God, with the Lord, starts with his performance, not ours. We obey not to make him love us, but because he already does, and he has shown that on the cross. His grace is that foundation that makes our obedience possible. And that leads us to the second thing I want you to see. So my foundation is grace, but now my pursuit is holiness. Holiness. And once this foundation of grace is laid, God calls his people into a serious, reverent pursuit of a godly lifestyle called holiness before him. And all that means is that we are to be set apart in how we live, by how we think, by how we seek the heart of Jesus to become more like him. And we still have that same calling over our lives. Now, look at Exodus 19 with me. And let's pick back up where we left off in verse 7.
The word says, so Moses

went back and summoned the elders of the people and set before them all the words the Lord had commanded him to speak. The people all responded together, "We will do everything the Lord has said." So Moses brought their answer back to the Lord. So here's what we just saw. Israel makes this commitment to keep this covenant with Yahweh. And in these next verses, we see the Lord lead Moses to consecrate the people before him. And here's what that looked like for them. To wash their clothes, to set boundaries around the mountain. And this physical preparation honestly reflects a greater spiritual truth for us today under the blood of Jesus. So approaching a holy God requires intentionality, it requires purity, and it requires reverence. Because as the Lord says in Isaiah 55, 8 and 9, "For my thoughts are not your thoughts, neither are your ways my ways, declares the Lord. As the heavens are higher than the earth, so are my ways higher than your ways, and my thoughts than your thoughts." See, he's not the my buddy doll that so many try to make him out to be, because he's awesome. And yet through the blood of Jesus, we're invited into the Holy of Holies, invited into his presence. And we're not invited to come casually or when it's convenient or when it doesn't affect my schedule and get in the way of any of that stuff. Listen, he's number one before anything else, because he's the only one worthy to be numero uno. So Moses and the people, they're preparing themselves for this encounter with God. Finally, on that third day, as he said, and I don't know if you noticed this, but there's something pretty significant about the third day. And it's not a band, okay? It's the day Jesus rose from the grave, all right? So here's what it says in Exodus 19, and let's pick up in verse 16. "On the morning of the third day, there was a thunder and lightning with a thick cloud over the mountain and a very loud trumpet blast." How cool is that? "Everyone in the camp, though, trembled." So there's a fear of how awesome God is. "Then Moses led the people out of camp to meet with God, and they stood at the foot of the mountain. Mount Sinai was covered with smoke because the Lord descended on it in fire. The smoke billowed up from it like smoke from a furnace, and the whole mountain," get this, "the whole mountain trembled violently." So we are seeing the power of God on display, and these people who've seen his power revealed in miracles, like Moses' staff turned into a snake, or the 10 plagues, or the parting of the Red Sea, then crashing back down on the Egyptians, these people who should have gotten used to seeing God's muscle, man, they are trembling because he's holy, and his power is on display even more. And here's the thing, I'm so glad that we have a God who's not a sissy. Agree? Yeah? I'm so glad that he's that awesome, that mountains tremble violently at his direction. I'm so glad he created everything in 6 days out of nothing, ex nihilo, and he rested on the seventh. I'm so glad he made our bodies as intricate and wonderfully made as they are. And I'm so glad he's God and I'm not. And something powerful happens when we approach him in that awe and reverence, deciding to follow 1 Peter 1:16, where God says to us, "Be holy because I am holy." Now, one place I often go in our church building to pray and seek the Lord is we have something called like a prayer chapel, and it's right off our sanctuary in our holy grounds area. And any of you who are newer with us and maybe the last 10, 15, 20 years, you may not be aware that a fairly major renovation was made to the platform area in the sanctuary around 2008. Right after they built the Family Life Center, they focused on that. Well, the old pipe organs were cut down, the mural behind the baptistry was preserved, and other items like the organ that Bob Frenzenmaier used to play were placed in this prayer chapel as sort of a special reminder of what God had done through all those years. And there's been seasons where I will go into the prayer chapel on maybe like a weekday morning, early in the morning, the sun is just starting to shine. And as it hits that glass, man, it is intensely bright. You can feel the heat. It's almost blinding. And it reminds me of the holiness of God. And so many times,

I have just gotten on my knees right before that light and just fall prostrate before him, realizing that he's holy and so deserving of my adoration. And you know what? I have a feeling in a much larger way, the Israelites were seeing just how awesome and holy Yahweh is. And then the last thing I need you to see today, my pathway is freedom. My pathway, freedom. In the next few minutes, we're going to talk through the Ten Commandments, which seems quick, and it really is. But if you remember, we preached through this in the spring of 2024, and it took us 11 weeks to cover the Ten Commandments, about 5.5-6 hours of preaching. So you can always go back through the archives on our website or whatever and check that out. So let's look at the big picture today in this anonymous quote. It says, "The Ten Commandments are often viewed as a restrictive list of rules, but they're actually a boundary line designed to protect human freedom and flourishing." So what we often see as constricting is actually quite the opposite. And if you look at Exodus chapter 20, verse 2, Yahweh says, "I am the Lord your God who brought you out of Egypt, out of the land of slavery." And what he's saying is that these commandments are given to a free people to keep us free. But the problem is we often like to put those shackles back on when we've already had them ripped off by the blood of Christ. And the one who created us in our mother's womb on purpose, for a purpose, calls us to a life of freedom and not to a life of slavery. And yet, how often do we become slaves to so many things that are unhealthy? And I don't even have to labor through a long list because it could take hours, because it probably comes to my mind right now of those things that often hold me captive. And if you think about the Ten Commandments and honestly all God's boundaries that he puts in place in his word, they're very parental. The father cares about his children, if you haven't noticed, and he puts these healthy boundaries in place to protect us from the flesh. So like as a parent, you know how your kids have good hearts, of course, but that doesn't mean they won't do something wrong that could have far-reaching consequences that they just can't see this early in life. So insert parents, the way God designed it, who were never meant to be best friends, a mom and a dad, parents who love their children enough to say, "Hey, I'm putting boundaries in place to protect your heart. Not a chance I'm letting you play video games or on your tablet for 8 hours a day. No way. Here's the boundary because I love you." Or not a chance I'm letting you hang out with your girlfriend alone with your door closed. That's insane. I love you too much. And that's a parallel to what God is doing with these Ten Commands here. And if you study them, you see that numbers 1 through 4 are all about the vertical freedom. So the relationship with your maker and freedom there. And so here's numbers 1 through 4. "You shall have no other gods before me, no idols. Don't take the Lord's name in vain, and remember the Sabbath and keep it holy." And all of these are healthy boundaries that free us from the exhausting slavery of idolatry, performance, and anxiety as we put him in his rightful place. When our hearts are right vertically before the Lord, everything else falls into place. And that's our vision statement here at the church: Jesus first. And how did Jesus summarize these first four commands in Matthew 22? Starting in verse 37, he replied, "Love the Lord your God with all your heart and with all your soul and with all your mind. This is the first and greatest commandment." And then commandments 5 through 10, where the first four are vertical, verse 5 through 10 are all about horizontal freedom. That's the relationships we have in this life. So honoring parents and then protecting precious things like life, marriage, property, truth, and contentment are vital to keep us from destructive cycles of violence, distrust, and greed. And it's also a way to create a society of respect where all are valued and treated fairly. And right after Jesus told us to love God with all that we are, here's what he says as we continue in Matthew 22, verse 39. He says, "And the second is like it." So the second one flows from the first, loving God. It says, "Love your neighbor as yourself." All the law and prophets hang on these two commandments. So

0: After laying a foundation of grace and a pursuit of holiness among his people, he shows us a pathway of freedom. Because God's laws are not chains to bind you. They are guardrails to protect your heart. True freedom is not the absence of boundaries, but living within the right boundaries designed by our Creator. See, 1 John 5:3 says, loving God means keeping his commandments, and his commandments are not burdensome. Did you hear that? They're not going to burden you. In fact, the truth shall set you free. And God is trying to show these Israelites that when their hearts are right vertically with him and horizontally with others, your pathway will be one of freedom. Now, I'm not sure if you've heard this name before, but William Booth is the founder of the Salvation Army in 1865. At that time, it was 100% biblical and Christ-centered, and he had such a heart to minister to the poor and share Jesus. Well, there's no question God showed up in power. He stirred a revival among those who were often looked down upon. And when Booth was 80 years old, frail, a popular American pastor named J. Wilbur Chapman got to meet him. And he asked Booth, what's the secret to your kingdom success, so your godly success? And finally, after he hesitated for a while, tears streaming down his face, Booth said, I'll tell you the secret. God has had all there was of me. He said, there have been men with greater brains than I, men with greater opportunities, but from the day I got the poor of London on my heart and a vision of what Jesus Christ could do in them, I made up my mind that God would have all of William Booth that there was. And if there is anything of power in the Salvation Army today, he said, it's because God has all the adoration of my heart, all the power of my will, and all the influence of my life. And then a very humbled J. Wilbur Chapman, reflecting on the amazing heart and humility of this great leader, he said these words, "The greatness of a man is the measure of his surrender. The greatness of a man's power is the measure of his surrender." And isn't that the message God is trying to get across to these Israelites, and he's still teaching us all these years later? That his grace is our foundation. That because he is holy, we're called to be like him and pursue holiness. And when we approach the Lord with a heart of worship and obedience to his word, our pathway will be one of freedom. So make no mistake about it. He's not a my buddy doll. He's Yahweh, the great I am. And let me just share this last thing. There's freedom in the name of Jesus. I hope you have it. Let's pray. Father, thank you so much just for these words of strengthening and encouragement that you have spoken to our hearts today. I am always amazed at how your word says that it never comes back void and it accomplishes the purposes for which you sent it out for. And Lord, I'm so thankful that you have taken your word today and you've spoken it right into these hearts that need it so desperately. And Lord, I just pray that you got me out of the way and that you made this all about you, because you are awesome in power. And so thank you for the hope that you give us through your word. Thank you that you are not a sissified God like a lot of people like to make you out to be, as they basically fashion Christianity into their own form, which is no Christianity at all. And so, Father, I just pray that you will have your way in these hearts, that we will be sold out for you and sold out on your word, and that we will love you and live for you with everything that we are, that we will know that grace is our foundation, that our pursuit must be one of holiness, and that we have a pathway of freedom. What an awesome blessing you give us. We love you, Jesus. Thank you for your word. Thank you for dying on the cross. Thank you that the tomb is empty and you are risen, and we someday will be as well if our faith is in you. Thank you, Jesus. We pray in your holy name. Amen. Hey, real quick, want to give you this invitation. Once again, we are First Christian Church in Greensburg, Indiana. 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I'm the lead pastor. And if you have any questions about faith, following Jesus, or even our church family and maybe getting connected here, we would love to start that conversation with you. Here's a couple ways to do that. 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
3: ABC News, I'm Chuck Sievertson. People are cleaning up, in some instances, heavy hurricane damage along the Florida Panhandle and elsewhere in the southeast. ABC's Leslie Lopez in Pensacola.
4: Remnants of Hurricane Isaí spreading heavy rain and strong winds as it moves east, leaving at least four dead and hundreds of thousands without power from Alabama to Florida.
3: Mudslides and flooding possible from 1 to 5 inches of rain forecast over a wide area of southwestern states from what was Tropical Storm Rachel. Some members of Congress of both major parties say they will move to pass a bill to stop the Trump-Putin diesel fuel sale. They also say it may violate a 2022 law that banned the purchase of Russian oil without Congress's okay. Pope Leo says he will have an operation in the coming days to remove a lump on his lung that was recently discovered during medical checks. He made the announcement in Italian during his noon blessing at the Vatican. This is ABC News.
5: I'm WRBI meteorologist Paul Trombley with southeastern Indiana's most reliable forecast. Slight chance of rain showers this afternoon. Otherwise, cloudy skies expected. High temperatures reach up to 67. North winds, 5 to 10 miles per hour. Lows around 53. Tonight, partly cloudy skies with fog and spots. Currently, it's 58 degrees.
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1: ABC News, I'm Chuck Sievertson. President Trump on social media today claimed that Russia and Ukraine have agreed to stop attacking each other's oil and gas facilities, effective immediately. No confirmation from Russia. A few minutes after the Trump post, a senior source in Ukraine's presidential office told ABC News they and President Zelensky are not aware of any deal. Members of both major parties are moving to block the sale of Russian diesel oil to the U.S., the deal between Trump and Russian leader Putin. ABC's Marcus Moore.
2: They're pointing out that the deal may violate a 2022 law that banned the purchase of Russian oil without first getting congressional approval.
1: Claiming the sale doesn't violate any laws, Treasury Secretary Scott Bessent in a TV interview today. People face heavy hurricane damage along the Florida Panhandle and elsewhere in the southeast. Mudslides and flooding possible from 1 to 5 inches of rain forecast over southwestern states from what was Tropical Storm Rachel. This is ABC News. We get the latest snapshot on inflation this week, says ABC's Dave Packer.
3: The first major government report comes Wednesday with the September Consumer Price Index. Investors looking for signs that inflation is easing or whether rising energy costs are keeping pressure on prices. Major banks also begin reporting quarterly earnings this week, including J.P. Morgan Chase, Goldman Sachs, and Citigroup.
1: Better fix this and boost safeguards, says the Philadelphia Police Department, to the AI company Anthropic. One of its models sent a false murder tip to police, and Anthropic didn't find out about it or alert the department for 2 months. Philly PD also says the tip was flagged as spam by its system.
4: It obviously has its own merits, but then it comes with, I don't want to say demerits, but then it comes with a bunch of risks that we should be actively aware of and manage.
1: Ben Katmagapuri, Computer Sciences Assistant Professor, Villanova. Chuck Sievertson, ABC News.
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3: I'm WRBI meteorologist Paul Frombly with Southeastern Indiana's most reliable forecast. Daytime highs approaching 67 this afternoon under cloudy skies with a slight chance for showers. Winds out of the north, 5 to 10 miles per hour. Lows around 53 tonight, partly cloudy skies with fog in spots. Right now, it's 59 degrees.
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3: I'm WRBI meteorologist Paul Frombly with Southeastern Indiana's most reliable forecast. Daytime highs approaching 67 this afternoon under cloudy skies with a slight chance for showers. Winds out of the north, 5 to 10 miles per hour. Lows around 53 tonight, partly cloudy skies with fog in spots. Right now, it's 59 degrees.
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5: I'm WRBI meteorologist Paul Trombley with Southeastern Indiana's most reliable forecast. Daytime highs approaching 67 this afternoon under cloudy skies with a slight chance for showers. Winds out of the north, 5 to 10 miles per hour. Lows around 53 tonight, partly cloudy skies with fog in spots. Currently 58.
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1: ABC News, I'm Mike Dubusky. Today, President Trump announced that both sides of the Russia-Ukraine war have agreed to stop striking each other's energy infrastructure. But Ukrainian President Volodymyr Zelensky says his side was never informed about the move. Zelensky telling Axios today that if Russia agrees, Ukraine is ready to accept. It all comes as President Trump's plans to import Russian oil into the U.S. faces new pushback in Washington. ABC's Marcus Moore.
2: Some members of Congress are saying they will move to force a vote on legislation that would block the purchase of that Russian oil. This morning, they're pointing out that the deal may violate a 2022 law that banned the purchase of Russian oil without first getting congressional approval.
1: Pope Leo is set to undergo a surgery in the coming days to remove a nodule doctors found on his lung. Experts say that condition is common. And cleanup efforts are underway in the southeast, where Hurricane Isaias dumped more than a foot of rain in some areas. At least four people have died in the storm. This is ABC News. Trees are coming down in the nation's capital as part of the president's plans to redevelop parts of Washington, D.C.
3: The golfers might like it, but the birdies won't. The National Park Service now in the process of chainsawing hundreds of trees at the historic golf course near the National Mall. The Trump administration wants to turn the East Potomac Golf Links, a public course, into a championship-level PGA course. Trump hoping to attract the U.S. Open, the Ryder Cup, the PGA Championship. The Park Service says that more than 500 trees that do not contribute to the historic landscape will be removed. Wayne Cabot, ABC News.
1: The prediction market Kalshi has confirmed to ABC News they're reviewing some trades, predicting the appointment of incoming White House Press Secretary Katie Zakaria. Details of those trades were first reported on Friday by the Wall Street Journal. And in Boston, a union representing 4,000 nurses at Mass General Brigham Hospital has agreed to postpone a planned strike as they review a new agreement. Mike Dubusky, ABC News.
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5: I'm WRBI meteorologist Paul Trombley with southeastern Indiana's most reliable forecast. Daytime highs approaching 67 this afternoon under cloudy skies with a slight chance for showers. Winds out of the north, 5 to 10 miles per hour. Lows around 53 tonight, partly cloudy skies with fog in spots. Right now, it's 60 degrees.
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3: I'm WRBI meteorologist Paul Trombley with southeastern Indiana's most reliable forecast. Daytime highs approaching 67 this afternoon under cloudy skies with a slight chance for showers. Winds out of the north, 5 to 10 miles per hour. Lows around 53 tonight, partly cloudy skies with fog in spots. Right now, it's 60 degrees.
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1: ABC News, I'm Mike Dabosky. Russia has attacked a power plant in the eastern Ukrainian city of Kharkiv, according to Ukrainian officials. That's despite President Trump's statement earlier today that both sides had agreed to an energy ceasefire. Ukrainian President Volodymyr Zelensky says he was unaware that Trump was going to make that statement. Earlier today, he said this on ABC's This Week.
2: We will defend ourselves because otherwise we will lose our life and homes, our freedom, independence, Ukraine. We can't lose it. And the truth is on our side.
1: A surgery is scheduled this week for Pope Leo, who told onlookers at the Vatican's Sunday service today that doctors had discovered a nodule on his lung, and the remnants of Hurricane Isaias are now dumping rain on the Northeast. This is ABC News.
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3: I'm WRBI meteorologist Paul Trombley with southeastern Indiana's most reliable forecast. Daytime highs approaching 67 this afternoon under cloudy skies with a slight chance for showers. Winds out of the north, 5 to 10 miles per hour. Lows around 53 tonight, partly cloudy skies with fog in spots. Right now, 61.
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1: ABC News, I'm Mike Dabusky. Russia has attacked a power plant in the eastern Ukraine.

0: Ukrainian city of Kharkiv, according to Ukrainian officials. That's despite President Trump's statement earlier today that both sides had agreed to an energy ceasefire. Ukrainian President Volodymyr Zelensky says he was unaware that Trump was going to make that statement. Earlier today, he said this on ABC's This Week.
1: We will defend ourselves because otherwise we will lose our life and homes, our freedom, independence, Ukraine. We can't lose it. And the truth is on our side.
0: A surgery is scheduled this week for Pope Leo, who told onlookers at the Vatican's Sunday service today that doctors had discovered a nodule on his lung, and the remnants of Hurricane Isaias are now dumping rain on the Northeast. This is ABC News. Post-tropical cyclone Rachel is moving through Southern California today, bringing strong winds and rain to parts of the region. ABC's Tom Pullman is in Altadena with the latest.
2: We are here at LA County Fire Station 11 here in Altadena, where firefighters have put out sandbags for neighbors and businesses who want to protect their property. Now, this storm could put burn-scarred areas like Altadena at risk for mudslides.
0: Areas as far inland as northwest Arizona, southern Nevada, and southwest Utah are also at moderate risk of flash flooding. About 70 runners and volunteers at the Moab 240 race in Utah have been stranded due to a big storm causing heavy rainfall in that area. The San Juan County Sheriff's Office says it's coordinating with race organizers to assist the people who are impacted. And those taxpayer-funded ads from the White House touting the president's accomplishments are ending today, a DHS official said in a court filing overnight. Those ads had drawn scrutiny from Democrats. I'm Mike Dubusky, ABC News.
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8: I'm WRBI meteorologist Paul Trombley with southeastern Indiana's most reliable forecast. Daytime highs approaching 67 this afternoon under cloudy skies with a slight chance for showers. Winds out of the north, 5 to 10 miles per hour. Lows around 53 tonight, partly cloudy skies with fog in spots. Right now, 61.
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3: I'm WRBI meteorologist Paul Trombley with Southeastern Indiana's most reliable forecast. Daytime highs approaching 67 this afternoon under cloudy skies with a slight chance for showers. Winds out of the north, 5 to 10 miles per hour. Lows around 53 tonight, partly cloudy skies with fog and spots. Right now, 61.
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3: ABC News, I'm Mike Dubusky. The same day President Trump announced that Russia and Ukraine had agreed to stop attacking each other's energy infrastructure, Ukrainian President Volodymyr Zelensky says Russia struck one of its power plants in the city of Kharkiv. Florida residents are picking up the pieces after Hurricane Isaias brought down damaging winds and heavy rain into the state.
4: We are just looking at so much destruction in the Pensacola area. Now that there was the sun that came up, we were able to drive around the neighborhoods. We are concerned with how long it's going to take for power to be restored. But we do think that this was a very strong burst of wind that moved through this area since there's so much destruction right around here.
3: ABC's Leslie Lopez. The storm has since significantly weakened, but it is expected to dump a few inches of rain in the Northeast today. And Pope Leo has a nodule on his lung and will be going in for surgery this week, the pontiff announced today. Medical experts say this condition is not uncommon. This is ABC News.
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2: I'm WRBI meteorologist Paul Trombley with southeastern Indiana's most reliable forecast. Daytime highs approaching 67 this afternoon under cloudy skies with a slight chance for showers. Winds out of the north, 5 to 10 miles per hour. Lows around 53 tonight, partly cloudy skies with fog in spots. Right now, 61.
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1: ABC News, I'm Mike Dubusky. The same day President Trump announced that Russia and Ukraine had agreed to stop attacking each other's energy infrastructure, Ukrainian President Volodymyr Zelensky says Russia struck one of its power plants in the city of Kharkiv. Florida residents are picking up the pieces after Hurricane Isaias brought down damaging winds and heavy rain into the state.
2: We are just looking at so much destruction in the Pensacola area. Now that it was the sun that came up, we were able to drive around the neighborhoods. We are concerned with how long it's going to take for power to be restored. But we do think that this was a very strong burst of wind that moved through this area since there's so much destruction right around here.
1: ABC's Leslie Lopez. The storm has since significantly weakened, but it is expected to dump a few inches of rain in the Northeast today. And Pope Leo has a nodule on his lung and will be going in for surgery this week, the pontiff announced today. Medical experts say this condition is not uncommon. This is ABC News.
3: I'm WRBI meteorologist Paul Trombley with Southeastern Indiana's most reliable forecast. Partly cloudy skies with fog tonight with lows around 53. Winds out of the northwest around 5 miles per hour. Sunshine mixed with clouds at times with fog in spots early tomorrow. High temperatures reach up to 83. Right now, 62.
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3: I'm WRBI meteorologist Paul Trombley with southeastern Indiana's most reliable forecast. Partly cloudy skies with fog tonight with lows around 53. Winds out of the northwest around 5 miles per hour. Sunshine mixed with clouds at times with fog in spots early tomorrow. High temperatures reach up to 83. Right now, it's 60 degrees.
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1: ABC News, I'm Mike Dubusky. Saudi officials now confirm another strike on the airport in Riyadh, the latest in a string of attacks in recent days. Officials say the attack resulted in injuries, and they're continuing to assess the damage. Meanwhile, in Ukraine, President Volodymyr Zelensky says Russia struck a power plant in the city of Kharkiv just days after President Trump posted on social media that the two sides had agreed to not launch strikes on energy infrastructure. Cleanup efforts are underway in the southeast after Hurricane Isaias made landfall earlier this weekend. Andy Schultz lives along the Florida Panhandle.
2: We don't have power, don't have internet, but the power didn't go out until about 9. We do have water, which was going to be a big concern. We didn't have any water intrusion, no storm surge, just trees down, limbs down, things like that.
1: Florida Governor Ron DeSantis is warning that there is still a lot of debris left to be cleaned up. In total, 4 people across 2 states were killed in the storm. This is ABC News.
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4: I'm WRBI meteorologist Paul Trombley with Southeastern Indiana's most reliable forecast. Partly cloudy skies with fog tonight with lows around 53. Winds out of the northwest around 5 miles per hour. Sunshine mixed with clouds at times with fog in spots early tomorrow. High temperatures reach up to 83. Right now, 62.
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1: ABC News, I'm Mike Dubusky. Saudi officials now confirm another strike on the airport in Riyadh, the latest in a string of attacks in recent days. Officials say the attack resulted in injuries, and they're continuing to assess the damage. Meanwhile, in Ukraine, President Volodymyr Zelensky says Russia struck a power plant in the city of Kharkiv just days after President Trump posted on social media that the two sides had agreed to not launch strikes on energy infrastructure. Cleanup efforts are underway in the southeast after Hurricane Isaias made landfall earlier this weekend. Andy Schultz lives along the Florida Panhandle.
2: We don't have power, don't have internet, but the power didn't go out till about 9. We do have water, which was going to be a big concern. We didn't have any water intrusion, no storm surge, just trees down, limbs down, things like that.
1: Florida Governor Ron DeSantis is warning that there is still a lot of debris left to be cleaned up. In total, 4 people across 2 states were killed in the storm. This is ABC News. In Boston, a union representing 4,000 nurses at Mass General Brigham Hospital has agreed to postpone a planned strike as they review a new labor agreement, though the union says the hospital continues to refuse to provide cost-of-living wage increases, which puts patients and the community at risk. More and more people appear to be illegally exploring the sewer system in New York City, with authorities in Manhattan this weekend reporting 3 more people were spotted popping out of a manhole. More from ABC's Shante Longs.
3: By the time they arrived, police say those 3 men were gone. They got a call around 1 a.m., just before 1 a.m. this morning here on West 141st Street between Amsterdam and Broadway Avenues. Now, a similar scene just 2 days earlier on Friday on the Upper East Side. 5 people, including 4 men and a woman, were spotted coming out of a manhole on East 82nd Street just after 2 a.m.
1: I'm Mike Dubusky. ABC News.
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8: I'm WRBI meteorologist Paul Frombly with southeastern Indiana's most reliable forecast. Partly cloudy skies with fog tonight with lows around 53. Winds out of the northwest around 5 miles per hour. Sunshine mixed with clouds at times with fog in spots early tomorrow. High temperatures reach up to 83. Right now, 62.
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4: I'm WRBI meteorologist Paul Frombly with Southeastern Indiana's most reliable forecast. Partly cloudy skies with fog tonight with lows around 53. Winds out of the northwest around 5 miles per hour. Sunshine mixed with clouds at times with fog in spots early tomorrow. High temperatures reach up to 83. Right now, 62.
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1: ABC News, I'm Mike Dabusky. There's been another strike on the airport in Riyadh, Saudi Arabia. Officials there say there have been injuries, and they're working to assess the extent of the damage. Ukrainian officials are pushing back against comments from President Trump, who's been calling on Ukrainians to elect a new president. ABC's Chuck Sievertson.
2: 4 weeks after signing into law more sanctions on Russia, President Trump now blaming Ukraine's leader.
3: Well, I think he should have an election. And he could have settled this thing many times.
2: Ukrainian officials rejecting that, including Member of Parliament Kira Rudik.
4: And it's up to no other leader than Ukrainian people whom and when we will be electing.
2: Visiting President Zelensky Friday in Ukraine, pledging continued support, a group of Republican and Democratic U.S. lawmakers.
1: Earlier today, Ukraine said Russia launched another strike on a Kharkiv power plant after President Trump claimed the two sides had agreed to an energy ceasefire. This is ABC News.
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4: I'm WRBI meteorologist Paul Frombly with Southeastern Indiana's most reliable forecast. Partly cloudy skies with fog tonight with lows around 53. Winds out of the northwest around 5 miles per hour. Sunshine mixed with clouds at times with fog in spots early tomorrow. High temperatures reach up to 83. Currently, it's 63 degrees.
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1: ABC News, I'm Mike Dubusky. There's been another strike on the airport in Riyadh, Saudi Arabia. Officials there say there have been injuries, and they're working to assess the extent of the damage. Ukrainian officials are pushing back against comments from President Trump, who's been calling on Ukrainians to elect a new president. ABC's Chuck Sievertson.
2: 4 weeks after signing into law more sanctions on Russia, President Trump now blaming Ukraine's leader.
3: Well, I think he should have an election. And he could have settled this thing many times.
2: Ukrainian officials rejecting that, including Member of Parliament Kira Rudik.
4: And it's up to no other leader than Ukrainian people whom and when we will be electing.
2: Visiting President Zelensky Friday in Ukraine, pledging continued support, a group of Republican and Democratic U.S. lawmakers.
1: Earlier today, Ukraine said Russia launched another strike on a Kharkiv power plant after President Trump claimed the two sides had agreed to an energy ceasefire. This is ABC News. Flu season is here a little earlier than normal. The California Department of Health now says 26 people have already died from flu-related complications. Doctors say now is the time to get vaccinated. A pilot program is being tested in England, having patients attend soccer games to lift depression and improve mental health. ABC's Chuck Sievertson.
2: It's called Football on Prescription, introduced by a British lawmaker who's also a physician, Simon Ofer, and a green energy tycoon, Dale Vince. Patients get free tickets and are met by regular fans before games. The doc previously prescribed comedy and gardening amid his own concerns about what he considers overprescription of antidepressants. Other docs offered one patient nature, art, or talking therapy, but she says attending soccer games with her son has really given her a lift.
1: And in Chicago, it is marathon day. Some 55,000 runners are hitting the pavement. The race winds through 29 Chicago neighborhoods. I'm Mike Dubusky, ABC News.
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7: I'm WRBI meteorologist Paul Trombley with southeastern Indiana's most reliable forecast. Partly cloudy skies with fog tonight with lows around 53. Winds out of the northwest around 5 miles per hour. Sunshine mixed with clouds at times with fog in spots early tomorrow. High temperatures reach up to 83. Currently, it's 63 degrees.
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1: 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He drinks way too early till

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1: I'm Victoria Martz, and I'm going to cap your property taxes. 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
3: I'm WRBI meteorologist Paul Frombly with southeastern Indiana's most reliable forecast. Partly cloudy skies with fog tonight with lows around 53. Winds out of the northwest around 5 miles per hour. Sunshine mixed with clouds at times with fog in spots early tomorrow. High temperatures reach up to 83. Currently, it's 63 degrees.
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1: ABC News, I'm Mike Dubusky. Ukraine's president says Russia attacked one of its power plants in Kharkiv today. The same day, President Trump claimed the two sides had agreed to stop striking each other's energy.

0: infrastructure. ABC News national correspondent Stephen Portnoy says it comes after the president struck a deal for Russian oil.
1: The deal the president announced on Friday stunned the world. It would have Russia providing 300,000 tons of diesel to the global market immediately and up to 3 million tons by November. But experts say a couple of things. One, that it's unlikely to have a major impact on prices, particularly here in the U.S. And two, there are questions about whether Russia can even meet the goal the president announced, because Ukrainian strikes on Russian diesel facilities have recently led to a diesel shortage in Russia.
0: And there's been another attack on that airport in Riyadh, Saudi Arabia, officials there say. It's the latest in a string of recent attacks, including one that killed 13 people, including one American, yesterday. This is ABC News.
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1: I'm WRBI meteorologist Paul Trombley with Southeastern Indiana's most reliable forecast. Partly cloudy skies with fog tonight with lows around 53. Winds out of the northwest around 5 miles per hour. Sunshine mixed with clouds at times with fog in spots early tomorrow. High temperatures reach up to 83. Currently, it's 63 degrees.
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1: ABC News, I'm Mike Dabosky. Ukraine's president says Russia attacked one of its power plants in Kharkiv today. The same day, President Trump claimed the two sides had agreed to stop striking each other's energy infrastructure. ABC News national correspondent Stephen Portnoy says it comes after the president struck a deal for Russian oil.
2: The deal the president announced on Friday stunned the world. It would have Russia providing 300,000 tons of diesel to the global market immediately and up to 3 million tons by November. But experts say a couple of things. One, that it's unlikely to have a major impact on prices, particularly here in the U.S. And two, there are questions about whether Russia can even meet the goal the president announced, because Ukrainian strikes on Russian diesel facilities have recently led to a diesel shortage in Russia.
1: And there's been another attack on that airport in Riyadh, Saudi Arabia. Officials there say it's the latest in a string of recent attacks, including one that

0: killed 13 people, including one American, yesterday. This is ABC News. The Chicago Marathon happening in the Windy City today, and among the 55,000 runners participating is a teenager who was paralyzed less than a year ago. ABC's Rena Roy has that story.
1: 17-year-old Wyatt Anderson and his brother Jack are preparing for the race of a lifetime.
2: It just means so much to me, and I'm trying to do it for people who can't.
1: Last November, he suffered a spinal cord injury while playing basketball, leaving him paralyzed from the neck down.
2: Every single day, it was in the back of my head. It was like, am I going to walk again?
1: With the help of physical therapy, a strong support system, and his own hard work and determination, Wyatt slowly regaining his strength, eventually setting new benchmarks for himself, with this weekend being his biggest one yet.
0: In the prediction market, Kalshi has confirmed to ABC they're reviewing some trades, predicting the appointment of incoming White House Press Secretary Katie Zakaria. I'm Mike Dubusky, ABC News.
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10: I'm WRBI meteorologist Paul Trombley with southeastern Indiana's most reliable forecast. Partly cloudy skies with fog tonight with lows around 53. Winds out of the northwest around 5 miles per hour. Sunshine mixed with clouds at times with fog in spots early tomorrow. High temperatures reach up to 83. Currently, it's 63 degrees.
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3: I'm WRBI meteorologist Megan Mulford with Southeastern Indiana's most reliable forecast. Lows level off around 53 with fog and spots tonight under partly cloudy skies. Winds out of the northwest at around 5 miles an hour. Sunshine mixed with clouds at times with fog and spots early tomorrow. High temperatures reach up to 83. Right now, it's 63 degrees.
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1: ABC News, I'm Wayne Cabot. A new threat of American attacks did not stop the Houthis from new attacks on the Saudi airport again today, including at the airport, where a strike yesterday left 12 dead, an American among them. President Trump then said the U.S. may join the Saudis' fight. Only hours after Trump announced Russia and Ukraine had a ceasefire deal on attacking energy plants, Russia attacked an energy plant in Ukraine. President Zelensky promising we will stop its strikes on Russian diesel if Russia pauses its attacks. Generators are humming into a third night after a hurricane hit the Florida Panhandle.
2: We are just looking at so much destruction in the Pensacola area. We are concerned with how long it's going to take for power to be restored. But we do think that this was a very strong burst of wind that moved through this area since there's so much destruction right around here.
1: ABC's Leslie Lopez. A wildfire exploding in size in the hills above Santa Clarita near L.A., an area that just got missed by Tropical Storm Rachel. This is ABC News.
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4: WRBI meteorologist Megan Mulford with southeastern Indiana's most reliable forecast. Lows level off around 53 with fog and spots tonight under partly cloudy skies, northwest winds at around 5 miles an hour. High temperatures reach up to 83 with fog and spots early tomorrow, sunshine mixed with clouds at times. Right now, 62.
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2: Ping pong ball machines beginning to work out for the last month. The IHSAA Champions Network, presented by Indiana Farm Bureau Insurance. We give them a pause now until the winter, because we've reached our final pairing show for the fall, but one that has a lot of folks' attention across the state of Indiana. Welcome to the football pairing show on both the IHSAA Champions Network and those of you listening on the IHSAA Champions Radio Network. My name is Greg Rakestraw, and for those of you that are tuned in via video, you will notice this is not my new co-host and Kyle Nedenrip. He'll get to make his debut in the next segment of the show. But we start with the commissioner of the IHSAA, in Mr. Paul Neidig. Hello, my friend. How are you?
3: Good. How are you doing today, Greg?
2: I'm doing fine. And you and I got to have a conversation like this last week in front of the volleyball pairing show.
3: Yeah.
2: But simply put, we're about 2 months or so into the 26-27 academic calendar. How has it gone from your perspective?
3: You know, I think we've had a really good year. We're still continuing to work to make it good. We have to work all the way through Thanksgiving weekend to have a full complement of IHSA fall sport offerings completed. But, man, we're well going. I mean, we just finished girls golf, and everything else is in full swing, and we're ready to the shelf in the back is stocked with walnut trophies and medals ready to hand out, and we're happy to be able to do that for our schools that advance through the tournament.
2: You treat every state championship with great importance, but there are few that get to be played at a place such as Lucas Oil Stadium. And again, the word partner gets thrown around.
3: Yeah.
2: You feel that with the Indianapolis Colts. Literally, another championship with them will be next weekend in terms of girls flag football. Just your thoughts about the destination we're going to on Thanksgiving weekend.
3: Well, we have a historical partnership with Indianapolis Colts. It's not something that other states can celebrate. And certainly there are some other partnerships, but Indiana's was the first. The Indianapolis Colts and their organization truly appreciate what goes on in the high school setting across the state of Indiana. You know, that was evident when they opened up that new building, Lucas Oil Stadium, and put every football state helmet in the state of Indiana on display. And again, not everybody else does that. But we have phenomenal partners in this business here at the IHSA because they recognize how important education-based athletics and the protection of education-based athletics is for our entire state.
2: It is the longest single state tournament that we orchestrate. It is 6 weeks. It is everybody in. 311 teams that'll play over the course of six classes. Again, the front

0: of the tournament. You've got state championships happening every weekend. But what is this six-week period like here in the IHSA offices?
1: Well, let's go. I mean, let's go. Assistant Commissioner Falcons and Kaylee Howell have done a phenomenal job of putting the boys tournament, the football tournament together. And, you know, but it's constant. It's hiring officials and making sure that we have every game covered. And, you know, that's not a task that we just push a couple buttons on a computer and says, we have everybody.
0: Right.
1: You know, there's a lot of work that goes into that. We have observers and we have school evaluations. And that task alone takes, you know, days to be able to complete. And then we do it for every round of the tournament. So, yeah, there's a lot of work that goes on. And, you know, we're always making sure hosts are prepared. We're having Zoom meetings here in the office where people are getting ready to host. So they're prepared of what is what Indiana standards are when it comes to running our tournaments.
0: We will talk with Robert Falcons coming up a little later in the program in terms of officiating and other things that he'll be kind of observing as the assistant commissioner in charge of football. But we always talk about officials at some point.
1: Yeah.
0: Let's do it again here. There's always a push for more officials. Just kind of your thoughts on the state of officiating as it relates to this sport, the sport of football.
1: Well, we're like other states. We can always use more.
0: Sure.
1: And I always make an appeal to the student-athletes that maybe played the game at some point, that loved that experience so much, but they got to love that experience because of a high school official. That's what it starts with, because without officials, we don't play games.
0: Mm-hmm.
1: And so my appeal is, as always, if you played this game at some point or you just love football, we can always take more officials, and we would love for you to sign up at IHSA.org. There's a little link at the top that says officials or become an official, and you just simply walk through the process. It's pretty simple, but we need more officials, and if you love the game, somebody gave to you when you played, we want to be able to give back. Sign up to be an official. It's one of the most rewarding things, and it's one of the closest groups of people that I've seen in a long time. Officials love hanging out with other officials, and they travel together, and they support each other, and they even have a little fun along the way.
0: You get to be on a team after your high school playing days are over, if that is the case. And obviously, this relates to officials as well. We touch on this every time. The face of sportsmanship. Your thoughts on what you're going to see in terms of players, coaches, and fans.
1: Well, it's always disappointing when we have a fan or a player that steps below what I would call a societal decorum.
0: Mm-hmm.
1: People know how to act in society. They've been taught that since an early age. And when we step out of that and belittle somebody or treat somebody inappropriately, that's just wrong, you know. And as I've said many times, this game is designed by human beings, it's played by human beings, it's spectated by human beings, it's coached. We need to provide grace and understand that human beings are not perfect. And I'll use this again, Greg, and the only perfect person in my eyes that walked this earth is my mother. And my mother is too busy to officiate football games. So we better make sure we understand.
0: But thankfully, she can watch every game of the tournament or as many as she possibly can at IHSATV.org, exactly where you're watching if you're not on the Champions Radio Network tonight. My friend, a pleasure.
1: Pleasure.
0: Thank you very much.
1: Thank you very much.
0: Again, that's going to be taken by Kyle Nedrip when we come back. And one thing you see in front of me is the social media handle, the Twitter handle, at IHSAATV. Again, we get interactive in the course of the broadcast. Yes, we have 311 teams and 48 different brackets that will showcase story between now and 9 o'clock Eastern time. But we'll do our best to work in watch party pictures from all across the state of Indiana. We jokingly call it Better Homes and Gardens of the state of Indiana as well. We'll do that when we come back. Kyle Nedrip joins us next. We're just getting started on both the IHSAA Champions Network and the IHSAA Champions Radio Network. This is your IHSAA.
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0: 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Again, from the Vanderweilen Family Studios, whether you're watching or listening, Kyle and I might be better looking on the radio, so we acknowledge that. Thanks for joining us. Kyle Nenrip of the Indianapolis Star, who joined me for the boys' basketball pairing show last year, now making a return on the football pairing show. My friend, it's great to spend a couple hours with you. How you doing?
8: Absolutely doing great, Greg, and looking forward to finding out the brackets tonight.
0: The joke in the Indianapolis area is, if we're at the same game, then you're at the right place. And obviously, you're at the right place for what's happening tonight. 48 sectional brackets that we'll reveal across the state of Indiana. Kyle, any kind of overarching thoughts before we head into the show?
8: Well, I feel like what we're going to see is a very balanced bracket in 6A because it feels like the top teams are kind of spread out this year. So I'm looking forward to seeing what happens there. And then, you know, we'll see some heavyweight matchups, I think, in the first round, too, which I think is always interesting as well.
0: So if I remember this correctly, I think there are two sectionals in the entire state that have three ranked teams in them. I know that in 6A, there's literally a ranked team in every sectional, so it kind of spaces that out. Carmel and Westfield, you know, being in the same sectional in 6A is a little bit different. We also have the unique nature of two defending state champions are in the same sectional this year, and ironically, neither of them in the class where they're the defending champs in terms of Cascade and South Putnam. For generations, those guys were in the same conference. It's not been the case anymore. Haven't played that often recently, but they're also that far apart. That's something we'll be looking at, and frankly, we'll know that pretty relatively early in the show.
8: Yeah, that'll be really fun to see both those teams very good again this year. Yeah. And I think either one of them comes out of there, we'll have a chance to make a run. I'm also interested in the 5A Sectional 13 with New Powell Cathedral and Pendleton Heights, which I saw Friday. Very good team as well.
0: Yeah, of note, we have one 5-team sectional in 5A, one 5-team sectional in 6A. So for the first time since we've had a separate 5A and 6A class, there will be a 6A game the opening week of the tournament. Again, back in the day, they played the opening week, then took the semi-state weekend off, so to speak. So it's happened before, but there's an extra week of the 6A tournament that takes place as well. One thing that we try to do here on the Champions Network is also be interactive with you. Again, you see the Twitter handle in front of us, at IHSAATV. Send us your watch party pictures. And when you're unbeaten and conference champs, you are quick to send in your watch party picture. So, hello to the Eastern Hancock Royals that are checking us out this evening. We're also very well represented in East Central Indiana because Tri is getting together. And the Starfires of South Adams are checking things out as well. We'll get to as many of those watch party picks as we can. At IHSAATV on Twitter is the way to interact with us. You ready to roll?
8: I'm ready.
0: All right, so let's get to those brackets. I've always wanted to be Ryan Seacrest. After the break, we'll take this quick time out. The 1A North Bearings when we come back. As you're watching on the IHSAA Champions Network, listening on the IHSAA Champions Radio Network, again brought to us by Indiana Farm Bureau Insurance, it starts here.
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4: 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We start with 1A North. That will be sectional number 41. So we'll do four per segment for the first four classes. Eight teams get together here. 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Then it is Winnemac and South Central of Union Mills. And finally, North Judson of San Pierre will take on Triton. The last game that we mention of this group, Kyle, has the team that deserves to be the headliner. North Judson is 8-0 and ranked number 3 in the state.
5: Yeah, they're always a team to watch, Greg, and they average 270 yards rushing per game. Aiden McGowan this year, 586 rushing yards, 14 touchdowns. West Central, also a team to watch there. They haven't won a sectional since 05. A lot of juniors and sophomores on that team. Connor Huber, the quarterback, also leads them in tackles.
4: Yeah, West Central's lone loss was the season opening game to Winnemac. And this North Judson-San Pierre team, kind of like Pioneer, we're talking about in a couple of sectionals, part of a loaded Hoosier North Conference this year.
5: Yeah, absolutely. And they are always a team, when you start doing your rankings like we do, they're always a team you're going to put pretty high in the rankings, and deservedly so. They made it to the state finals just 2 years ago.
4: And for those that don't know, Kyle is the coordinator of the football rankings USA Today, so he knows of what he speaks. With that, let's get to sectional number 42. Seven teams in this group. Frontier will take on Central Catholic. The winner then goes to Tri-County for a semifinal. Bottom half of the bracket for Faith Christian and North White, and Clinton Prairie and Carroll, who just played on Friday night, with Carroll getting the win. They were the host in that game. Carroll gets the host as well. It's rare that CC kind of comes as an underdog, but it's been kind of a rebuilding couple of years for Central Catholic.
5: Yeah, it really has. In one of those unique situations where you kind of have a rematch pretty early on. And Carroll's losses this year only to 3A Maconaqua and 2A Eastern Greentown. So they played a really good schedule. Obviously lost to Pioneer last year in the sectional championship. John Carey, their leading rusher with almost 700 yards. And like you said, just beat Clinton Prairie 21-6.
4: Clinton Prairie has never won a football sectional. They feel they might have a chance this year. What a job that Blake Betzner has done. Five winning seasons at Carroll and three sectional crowns during that time.
5: Absolutely. And you look on the top of that bracket as well. Lafayette Central Catholic, they're only 3-5, Greg, but all their losses to 2A, 3A, and 4A teams.
4: Right. That's what they play, being a part of the Hoosier Conference. All right, let's get to sectional number 43. You made a reference to Pioneer already in the program. There they are. They'll take on Taylor in their opening game, with the winner of that playing either North Miami or Sheridan. Then it is Tri-Central and Clinton Central in game number 3. Madison Grant and Caston in game number 4. Again, Pioneer, a vaunted tradition. Last year's runners-up losing to South Putnam. Adam Berry's team enters the week at 8-0.
5: And it's sort of a rebuilding year in a way at Pioneer, and they're still 8-0.
4: So I think they're reloading years at Pioneer.
5: Reloading, that's true. And they are they're always good, obviously. Lost a lot of seniors from last year. Starting a freshman at quarterback, Colton Popejoy, who has about 900 passing yards and 12 touchdowns, and Shiloh Ryan, over 1,000 yards rushing and receiving.
4: Pioneer and North Judson St. Pierre play for the de facto conference championship game. Just the scheduling rotation, they play in week number 9. So, frankly, that game may give us indications what what happens down the road, because uniquely those conference rivals would not see each other until a potential semi-state.
5: Yeah, so we'll get a good indication of where those programs are. Also, shout out to Caston. That's a program that has been, I covered them a few years ago, barely had enough kids to finish the season, and now they are having a great year, have only lost to Pioneer and North Judson, those teams you just mentioned.
4: And sometimes there are losses that tell you, hey, we're going to be okay. One of those was North Judson, 21-14, when they played on Friday night. First winning season for the Comets in 14 years. By the way, let's also note, Madison Grant has kind of shifted west in the tournament. They play in the CIC, which is largely a 2A league. We'll see if that benefits them. The Argyles checking number 9 in the state this week. And, of course, Sheridan always catches your attention, receiving votes in the poll this week. They will finish their season with Carroll coming up on Friday night. All right, final sectional for this half of the bracket. That would be sectional number 44. 8 teams on the dance floor here. Southwood takes on Fort Wayne Blackhawk Christian, game number 1. Other game in the top of the bracket, Churubusco and the Starfires of South Adams. Bottom half of the bracket for Whitco and Northfield. Then it is Southern Wells and Fremont. South Adams often measures their season. Hey, how do we do against Adams Central? They beat the Jets this year. Tells you South Adams is probably pretty good.
5: Yeah, huge win for them. They play a really tough schedule, mostly 3A and 4A teams. Last year made the semi-state and lost to Pioneer. They like to throw the ball. Their quarterback, Zayden Bomber, has almost 2,000 passing yards, 20 touchdowns. And they're a team I think that, you know, we could see moving on here pretty far in the tournament. But again, they're going to have to get through a pretty tough sectional here. The winner of that Fremont-Northfield game if they would play in the semifinal, that could be the team they play for the championship.
4: South Adams has reached the semi-state each of the last 2 years. Who'd they lose to? Pioneer and North Judson, St. Pierre. And against South Adams, the semi-state being 4-5 in the regular season a couple of years ago, they should have themselves an outstanding time come postseason time. And with that, that is the northern half of the 1A bracket. When we come back, sectionals 45 through 48, that being the 1A South. Again, we'll also show you some of the great watch parties that are taking place across the state of Indiana. And let's also recognize some of the great radio stations which are carrying our program this evening. So the voice of Bedford North Lawrence, WBIW in Bedford, not to mention WPHZ in Orleans and The Zone in Bloomington, 1370 AM, 96.1 FM, and 98.7 FM. Thanks to all those radio stations for making sure our signal gets to you on this Sunday evening. Greg Rakestraw, Cal Nenrip, just getting warmed up. 44 more sectionals to go on the IHSAA Champions Network, presented by Indiana Farm Bureau Insurance. It starts here.
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4: 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Indiana Farm Bureau Insurance is the official presenting sponsor of the IHSAA Champions Network, the most comprehensive state high school broadcast network in America. 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Let's show you some of the watch parties as we get interactive with you. The Tri-County Cavaliers checking things out. Their name was just mentioned in a previous sectional. The Cougars of Greenfield Central, they've got some time to wait for theirs, now being in the 5A draw. And Triton also mentioned, and Palm and I look good on that big screen from the opening segment of the show. So again, keep those watch party pictures coming at

0: @IHSAATV on Twitter to be a part. With that, let's get to the southern half of the 1A bracket. That taking place, sectional number 45. So, again, we start with seven teams that are in this group. Knightstown and Union City, by the way, the top team is the road team, all right? So Knightstown at Union City. Once we get to the semifinal round, that changes based on home teams. And if you draw the bye, you're automatically on the road. So as it reads, Knightstown at Union City, that's the top half of the bracket. Winner gets probably the favorite of this group in Westdale. Then to the bottom half of the bracket, Monroe Central is at Tri. Cambridge City Lincoln is at Tinley. And again, Westdale comes in, Kyle, undefeated on the season.
1: Yeah, my eyes are really drawn to this Knightstown-Westdale potential game in that semifinal. I think it could be a really good one. Knightstown's not won a sectional title since 2009. Briar Carmichael, their senior quarterback, almost 2,000 passing yards and 29 TDs. And Brody Willard, Aaron Mefford, and Billy Stein, 24 of those TDs combined. So all three of those guys can really go get it. That's a team that's going to throw a lot and put some pressure on you on offense.
0: Westdale ranked number 8. They have not won a postseason game since 2017. They have not won a sectional title since 1975. And back then, you won the sectional game. You played in the state championship. So unbeaten season for Westdale. Best of luck to all seven of the teams here in sectional 45. Let's get you now to sectional number 46. And again, in this group, just six teams make up the field. Milan will go to Trinity Lutheran in game number 1. Winner of that game would host Edinburgh in a semifinal. Bottom half of the bracket, Union County draws the bye. They would then go to the winner of North Decatur at South Decatur from week number 1. We have a clear favorite here in 46, Kyle. It is Coach Langfurman's squad at Milan.
1: Yeah, and sophomore Beckett Langfurman, over 1,100 rushing yards, 19 touchdowns on the season. Milan, like you said, they won a regional title last year, lost to South Putnam in the semi-state. South Putnam no longer in Class 1A. So you wonder how far this team can go. They did play North Decatur earlier this year. Milan won that game handily in week 3. And looking ahead, Greg, you could see Knightstown, Milan in the regional potentially, the Bobby Plump, Jimmy Chitwood game maybe in that one.
0: As a guy that's on the Milan 54 Museum, I would welcome the chance to talk a little smack with the folks at the Hoosier Gym about that. Milan checks at a number 5. Their only loss this year was by a point to their larger rivals from North in Batesville in 3A. Milan plays Eastern Hancock to finish the season, so that'll be a great kind of litmus test for both of those games. North Decatur comes in at 6-2, but Milan handled them relatively easily in week number 3. With that, let's get now to sectional number 47. And again, we've got a favorite here. 8 teams comprise this group. North Central of Farmersburg is at Park Heritage in week number 1. Other game in the top of the bracket will be North Vermilion at Riverton Park. Bottom half of the bracket for Fountain Central and Cloverdale. Then it is Covington and Attica that round out this group. Covington going to Attica. Riverton Park opened the year by beating Linton. They're ranked number 1. They really haven't been challenged that much this year.
1: Yeah, that's one of those situations. They're ranked number 1, but they also haven't won a sectional title in over 20 years. So it's kind of one of those situations where they have to get through it and do it. I think this is a team that could definitely do that. Derek Collum, almost 800 rushing yards and 8 touchdowns. Like you said, Greg, they haven't really been tested, so that's the interesting part about that. Cloverdale, I think, could be another team to watch on the other side of that bracket. Senior Marcus Boyd, over 1,400 passing yards and 17 passing touchdowns this year.
0: What you said about Caston kind of rings true about Cloverdale. They had some really lean years and were worried about numbers. Now they have become a pretty solid football team again. Their Clovers are 6-2. They play South Putnam to finish the season. So, again, they have a stern test coming up on Friday, but they made the sectional final last year, and they were part of a different group last year. They played Sheridan in last year's sectional final. Cloverdale could have a good-looking draw there in the bottom half of 47. Finally, when it comes to 1A, let's go south. Sectional number 48, and there are 3 ranked teams that are in this group, and they're all in the bottom half of the bracket. So let's start with North Knox. They draw the bye. They will go play the winner of Forest Park at Crawford County in a semifinal. Ranked versus ranked matchup. Tecumseh is 7-1 and number 7. They will play at 8-0 North Davies, who is number 4. Then for the last game of the group, Springs Valley is 6-2, and they're tied for 10th in the state this week. They'll make the quick trip to play the Senators of West Washington, loaded bottom half of the bracket here in sectional 48.
1: Yeah, the first thing I wrote about this sectional is brutal. It's a tough one. You got three ranked teams all on one half of the bracket. Like you said, Tecumseh ranked number 7, and they beat Springs Valley pretty handily, 31-6. North Davies has not won a sectional since 1993, so you get some hungry teams, and that, I think that second game you see there, that number 2 game, could be one of the best games in the state in the first round. Jason Jones has almost 1,500 passing yards, 19 touchdowns. He's also ran for almost 600 yards, so you got a dual-threat quarterback there for North Davies. And Tecumseh, another team, hasn't won a sectional in more than 20 years. So this one will be really interesting. I'm curious to see even who wins that first game there at North Davies.
0: One very good team will have their season end on October the 23rd. Tecumseh, of course, the smallest school in the Pocket Athletic Conference. They play up in competition all the time. North Davies has lost to Providence in the tournament each of the last 3 years. And there you go. That is the 1A pairings, both North and South. Let's thank some of the great radio stations that are carrying our broadcast to you on this Sunday evening. Thanks, WXKU, 92.7 FM in Austin. 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Thanks one and all for being a part of the IHSAA Champions Radio Network. We'll take this quick time out. We will lather, rinse, repeat. We'll do this for the 2A North when we come back. That'll be sectionals 33 through 36. 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It starts here.
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0: Keith Shanahan is the guy you want to reach out to on that front. Let's show you some more of those watch parties. We can interact. Westdale, we talked about the fact that they may have a chance to play deep into the tournament. Best of luck, fellas. Milan, we think, will also. And look at these guys taking advantage of the weather. The outdoor patio party here in early October. And West Noble. West Noble's had a really good season. We'll talk about them when we get to the 3A pairings coming up in just a matter of moments. Again, keep those watch party picks coming at IHSAA TV. And one more thank you to hand out. Our tournament series presented by the Indianapolis Colts as all roads lead to Lucas Oil Stadium. Thanksgiving weekend, November the 27th and November the 28th. We want to see you there in person. But as always, you can watch all 6 games right here at IHSAATV.org. With that, let's get to now the 2A pairings. Let's start sectional 33 again, northwest corner of the state. We have 7 teams here. Whiting goes to Knox for game number 1. Winner then gets to host LaVille in a semifinal. LaVille is up from Class 2A. Bottom half of the bracket, the Bombers of Rensselaer Central will visit Lake Station Edison. Then after that, it is Boone Grove visiting Wheeler. And it's the Wheeler Bearcats that have our attention here in Sectional 33.
1: Yeah, Wheeler's had really good teams the last couple of years and lost to Andrean in the sectional. So they will not have to deal with Andrean this year. Have not won a sectional since 2011. Junior Levi Murray, almost 1,500 rushing yards and 30 rushing touchdowns this year for Wheeler. So you look at potentially they could play Rensselaer Central in that semifinal game, most likely. Rensselaer Central also, they are 6-2, but losses to very good teams, Griffith and Culver Academy, which is 4A.
0: Yeah, it's kind of a new year for Rensselaer. They're playing as an independent this year, and so their schedule is a bit of a mix. Obviously, Chris Meeks, over 200 wins, led them to a championship a little more than a decade ago, so they know how to get it done up there at Rensselaer Central. And Wheeler checks in at number 10 in the state this week. Let's get to sectional number 34, and again, there is an unbeaten team in all four of these sectionals that we'll reference in the northern half of the bracket. Seven teams on the board. We start with Bremen visiting Prairie Heights in game number one. Winner of that game then would host Eastside, who draws the bye in the semifinal. The Blazers, number four in the state this week. Bottom half of the bracket, it is Lakeland visiting Rochester, then Manchester at Central Noble. Again, Eastside 8-0 coming in.
1: Yeah, and Bremen and Eastside could be that semifinal game that could decide things. Bremen runs for over 300 yards rushing per game, so they really like to pound it out on the ground. Eastside, one of the best teams in the state, like you mentioned. They can Noah Dove has more than 1,000 all-purpose yards. The last 4 years, they've lost to Lures and Adams Central, both twice. So they've run up against it with some very good teams, but this may be the year that they can break through.
0: And frankly, these are schools that don't often play each other during right. The course of the season. So a lot of these are kind of new teams to this group here in Sectional 34. Let's get you to Sectional number 35. We go from Eastside being the favorite to perhaps Eastern being the favorite. Let's start with Elwood is at Delphi in game number one. Game number two will be Seeger making a long trip to play Oak Hill. Bottom half of the bracket, much closer rivals here. Tipton making the short trip to visit Eastern of Greentown. Then it is Lewis Cass at Peru to round out this 8-team field. Coach Edwards' squad at Eastern, the Comets, 8-0 and number 7 in 2A.
1: And last year, Eastern and Tipton played in the sectional. It was 41-40, Eastern won. So that could be a fun first-round game. Fun if you're a fan, maybe not so fun if you're coaching. That could be a wild one. But Eastern, like you said, Greg, they are having a great season, ranked number 7. Gibson Eagle, their quarterback, over 2,000 passing yards, 25 TDs. And he also has run for more than 500 yards and 12 TDs. So I think they are a team to watch here. But Oak Hill's route there in the top half, I think that's a potential for them to make a run. They only lost by 1 point to Eastern early in the season.
0: And sometimes the win is simply making this point in the season. The folks at Elwood have been very public about documenting the struggles they have had in terms of getting numbers. They're actually intentionally taking week 9 off to be ready for the postseason. Congratulations, Elwood, for reaching this far in the year.
1: Absolutely. You know, that is a case for some communities and schools that if you're playing right now, that is a victory in itself and should not be diminished at all. Like I mentioned, Kasten earlier in the show a few years ago, that was her whole goal, was to make it to the sectional and play as a team. And sometimes those victories are more important than anything.
0: Finally, in the northern half of 2A, let's go a little further east into sectional number 36. Again, 8 teams get together here. Frankton makes the long trip to travel to Hagerstown in game number 1. Then it is Shenandoah at Winchester in game number 2. Bottom half of the bracket for Alexandria at Northeastern. Then it is LaPel at Blackford. Really, a couple of teams get your attention here, and they're on opposite sides of the bracket. Hagerstown is 8-0. LaPel is 7-1 and ranked number 6 in the state.
1: Had a chance to see LaPel a couple weeks ago against Eastern Hancock, and that's a very, very good team. LaPel a little bit banged up in that one, and Eastern Hancock's very good. That was a really good game, and they could potentially, they're going to the north side of the bracket this year instead of the south, so it's a little bit different route this year for LaPel. But great receiving core. Jack Miller at running back. They have a lot of weapons for a 2A school, so eager to see how far LaPel can go this year.
0: Hagerstown looks for a first sectional title in 16 years. Some of these kids are the kids that played in the Little League World Series a handful of years ago, pretty good baseball players in Hagerstown as well. And then for LaPel, they're doing this after graduating a record-setting quarterback from a season ago.
1: They are. And a lot of these seniors, though, were a key part of that team last year. So even though the quarterback changed, Devin Craig graduated, but they do have a lot of guys back who have experience. And if they can get all healthy on defense, I think they're

0: team that can play pretty deep in the tournament.
1: With that, let's thank some of the great radio stations that are bringing our show to you tonight. Thanks to our friends down in the Evansville area in Boss City at WYIR, the voice of the Boonville Pioneers, WBNL in Boonville, and thanks to WKCM AM and FM in the Evansville area for listening along there, a new member of the Champions Radio Network, and for that, we are eternally grateful. We'll take this quick time out and get you the remainder of the 2A pairings when we come back, as you are watching and listening on the IHSAA Champions Network presented by Indiana Farm Bureau Insurance. 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
1: 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Greg Rakestraw, Cal Nenrip of the Indianapolis Star, thanks for making us a part of your Sunday evening. Again, watch party pictures that we interact with across the state of Indiana. And Heath did a great job of picking all the 1A and 2A teams here in this segment of the show. Man, how about that for the Americana backdrop, huh?
0: Yeah, man.
1: That's like a postcard right there from South Putnam, and we're going to talk a lot about them coming up in a matter of moments. The Forest Park Rangers getting together and enjoying things. We had them in the 1A portion of the bracket earlier. And the Cascade Cadets with the full-on theater experience at school. Last year's 3A champs that are actually down on enrollment. So they're playing in 2A. In fact, they and South Putnam are in the same sectional. We're going to mention those teams coming up in just a matter of moments because they're going to hear their names in about a sectional or two. Let's get to it. Southern half of the bracket now in Class 2A. Sectional number 37, a pair of unbeaten teams highlight the field in 37. Cecina is at Triton Central in game number one. Then it's Lutheran that goes across town to play Park Tudor in game number two. Game three, Eastern Hancock is at Crystal House in the bottom half of the bracket. Then it is Cardinal Ritter at Covenant Christian, obviously in all Indianapolis area and kind of areas east that surround. And the two highest ranked teams in opposite halves of the bracket, number two Lutheran, number five Eastern Hancock, who Kyler have combined 15-0 so far this year.
0: Yeah, in my opinion, I think Eastern Hancock might be a little underrated at number five in the state, and that's saying something because there's a lot of good teams in Class 2A, but they have so many different weapons and playmakers at different spots. Blake Whittington, their running back, also plays linebacker. Luke Manship is a big tight end who also plays defense. Hayden Jackson, he's a playmaker for them in several areas. So they've got all kinds of weapons, and they came off a really good win over LaPel a couple weeks ago. And you look at that Lutheran team, like you mentioned, Greg, they are on the top half of the bracket, always good. Always tough, and really after that Eastern Hancock LaPel game, a lot of people at Eastern Hancock talking about, you know, I wonder how good Lutheran is, and already kind of thinking ahead. So you can kind of potentially pencil those teams into the championship and think what a great matchup that could be down the road. But Austin Ridenour for Lutheran having a really good season at quarterback. Rodney Freeman, their top receiver, and Dave Pasch, obviously, they always get the most out of their teams.
1: Think of it this way: Lutheran has won a sectional title in 11 of the last 12 years. This is their 21st state tournament. This is still a very young football program.

0: opening night, and our buddy Jason Willie is already with the research on this. We have had previous state champions meet each other later in the playoffs. It's never happened in the first round. It happens here, South Putnam at Cascade. And the best way to describe this game, I think I'm going to see you there in a couple of weeks.
1: Well, I told you, Greg, this when we saw these brackets come out tonight, I circled that game. That's, I think, the number one game that might be the first week of the tournament. And, wow, what an atmosphere that's going to be. But, you know, South Putnam's a team, really, that was loaded coming out of last year's state championship. And they have a lot of players with experience. Ty Benton, their senior running back, well over 1,000 yards rushing, 23 touchdowns. Drew Klein at quarterback can really sling it as well. Cascade did lose a lot, a really good senior class from last year, and that was kind of a special season for them. New coach Nick Brickens comes in from New Pal. Obviously, he knows what to do. He's been with New Pal. He's been with Kyle Ralph there, and they have kept it going there. So you look for some sleepers there, maybe Monrovia. You know, they've thrown a little bit more this year, but then you look, Cascade handled Monrovia pretty easily in the first game of the year. So it could come down to that first game, really, to not only decide the sectional, but who could end up making it really far in this tournament.
0: Kyle, I think the other six teams are thrilled at the way that this draw works out in sectional 38. South Putnam has clocked every opponent they have played. Last time these two teams played was the end of the 2023 regular season. South Putnam won that game 20-17. More of a clear favorite in sectional number 39. This is where last year's state runner-up comes from, that being Brownstown Central. We start with Salem visiting Brown County. Then it is Providence, who won the 1A championship 2 years ago. They will go to Brownstown Central in game number two. Bottom half of the bracket for Switzerland County, making the trip to Mitchell. Then finally, it is Eastern of Pekin visiting the Clarksville Generals. Brownstown rated number one, last year's state runners-up. What a job Reed May has done for a generation in Jackson County.
1: Yeah, Reed May, 34th year at Brownstown Central, has 334 victories and came within one win last year of winning the state championship and making it there to Lucas Oil Stadium. So in the state finals last year. And they have a new quarterback, Eli Hutchinson, this year as a junior. They run the ball really well. I mean, that's a program that knows how to get it done on the ground, running for about 300 yards per game. So Brownstown Central, definitely a team that knows how to get it done in the tournament. Providence, a team that's been, you know, like you said, Greg, pretty good as well over the years in the tournament. But you got to think Brownstown is the favorite in this eight-teamer.
0: With that, let's get to sectional number 40 to round out the 2A field. Eight teams get together here. Tell City visits South Spencer. Then it is Linton-Stockton going to Pike Central. Bottom half of the bracket for Perry Central at North Posey, and we round out with Paoli at Eastern Green. Linton Stack Sox, a team that we talked about for a long time, but it's probably North Posey that should be the favorite this time around here in Sectional 40.
1: Yeah, North Posey ranked number 8. They beat South Spencer 56-55. That is a football score in overtime earlier this season. So they are looking to they made it to the state finals a few years ago. They're trying to make a run here again. South Spencer, they play Tell City there. They also play them in Week 9. So that's kind of one of those unique situations where you play them back-to-back like that. So that'll be interesting as well. South Spencer, I think, a team that could win this one also.
0: Again, North Posey, 7-1, just lost their first game of the season, but to 4A Heritage Hills on Friday night. The Vikings, favorites here coming in to Sectional 40. With that, we are a third of the way through the field. The 1A and 2A pairings have been set. We'll get to those 3A pairings coming up in a matter of moments. And let's thank some great radio stations that are making sure you can hear what's happening tonight across the state of Indiana. Thanks to WITZ in Jasper and WQKZ in Jasper and Ferdinand. 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We thank you for being a part of the program. We'll come back with those 3A North pairings when we come back, as you're watching and listening on the IHSAA Champions Network, presented by Indiana Farm Bureau Insurance. It all starts here.
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4: 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My name is Greg Rakestraw. Thanks for joining us on this Sunday evening for the 2026 Football Pairings Show. Before we get to the 3A North brackets again, let's get interactive with you. At IHSAA TV is how you can join us. Blackhawk Christian getting ready. Again, they've seen their name in lights already. Bluffton has a fantastic team and got a huge win on Friday night. More about that in a moment. And Alexandria enjoying their time together. Kyle, I love seeing these teams gather together to watch the show like this.
5: Yeah, it's a good excuse to hang out and look like a pool table there. So hopefully get to play some pool.
4: We all get home improvement tips as well as we watch the show. All right, with that, let's get to the 3A North. And we'll start with a team that won a 2A championship. It's a team that has our attention here. Sectional number 25. And my goodness, what a matchup. Griffith at Andrean to get things started in game number one. Winner of that then will host the Bison of Benton Central in a semifinal. Following that, the bottom half of the bracket, Twin Lakes and River Forest. Twin Lakes visiting River Forest. Then it is Calumet going to Hammond Bishop Knoll. Andrean is number two. Griffith is number seven. Get your popcorn ready in the region for that one coming up in a couple of Friday nights.
5: Yeah, we circled the Cascade South Putnam. You can circle the Griffith-Andrean game as well for week one of the 3A tournament. Dylan Gore of Andrean coming back from that team last year that won state in Class 2A. Almost 1,600 passing yards, 15 touchdowns. Two of their receivers, too, Tyler Vo and Stetson Sullivan, have more than 40 catches this year, so they can really sling it around and throw it. Andrean, like I said, they have had success before in the 3A tournament as well, so it hasn't just been 2A. They've done it in any class they've been in. Griffith, one of the top rushers in the state, Desmond Nealon, almost 1,400 rushing yards, 23 TDs. And their last sectional title, 2008, if they can get through Andrean, you'd have to think they could win it.
4: What catches my attention about Griffith, they've scored 36 points against everybody, if not more, and they beat Lowell. And again, Right. Really good 4A team. So that catches your attention about Griffith. Twin Lakes is 6-2, and Kevin O'Shea's there. So you know they're going to be successful up at Twin Lakes. With that, let's get to sectional number 26. And again, good balance of this group. Tippy Valley is at Jimtown, followed by West Noble visiting South Bend, Washington. Bottom half of the bracket, Fairfield will travel to Glenn. Then it is Mishawaka Marion. They might need the toll road for this one as they head to Angola in the northeast corner. And good balance here. West Noble and Tippy Valley are both 7-1.
5: Yeah, West Noble, Tippy Valley, Angola, all, I think, capable of winning. Monty Mayhorder in his 28th season at West Noble, they have lost to Knox, Garrett, and Angola by a combined 4 points in the last three sectional losses. So that has been, it's been, you know, a struggle to get over the hump. They've been right there, though. They could potentially get through and win a sectional. But like you said, very balanced. Should be some really good games in sectional 26.
4: West Noble just beat Angola 14-7 on Friday night. Angola beat those two teams to get to the sectional crown last year. Tippy Valley, 9 consecutive winning seasons, but their last sectional crown came back in the 90s, so they have been waiting for that breakthrough moment, have Tippy Valley. We showed the Bluffton watch party. Let's talk about them now. Here in sectional number 27, Garrett visits Bluffton in the first game. Then it's followed by Woodland at Norwell. Bottom half of the bracket, the Cadets of Concordia Lutheran visit the Jets of Adams Central. Then it is Belmont at Heritage to round out this field. Bluffton beat Adams Central on Friday night. Kyle, that snapped a 17-game losing streak for Bluffton against Adams Central.
5: Yeah, both those teams ranked in the top 10 in Class 3A. 36-28, they beat Adams Central on Friday, won a 2A sectional 3 years ago, and then lost to Adams Central last year in the sectional. So trying to get over the hump again. Cooper Craig over 1,000 yards rushing this year for Bluffton. But again, looks like a very balanced, you know, Norwell, Adams Central, Heritage, I think all teams to watch here. Even though Bluffton is undefeated, it's going to be a tough road.
4: Bluffton won with their backup quarterback. Let's mention that on Friday night as well. And you mentioned Heritage. They're 5-3. They have played both Adams Central and Bluffton in close games. So, again, this is there's a couple of headliners here, but this is a pretty deep field in 27. Let's also acknowledge Adams Central's playing a couple of classes up right at this point as well, because they have won their way up from 1A to 3A. Let's get to sectional 28 to round out this segment of the program. Seven teams get together here. Western draws the bye. They will play at the winner of Mississinewa at Hamilton Heights from game number one. Bottom half of the bracket, West Lafayette goes to Northwestern. Then Eastbrook, who has been a power in 2A, they are in 3A. They will go play at Maconaqua. And Mac is 8-0 and ranked number 8 in the state this week.
5: Yeah, another great first-round game, Mississinewa, Hamilton Heights. Hamilton Heights has won 5 in a row. First-year coach Caleb Small there. They've really been throwing the ball well. Lucas Whitaker, almost 1,500 passing yards, 18 touchdowns on the season. Mississinewa, another really good team. They're more of a running team. Levi Crandall, over 1,300 rushing yards, 18 TDs. And then Maconaqua, been a team that can really throw it. And Aiden Robinson, one of the top quarterbacks in the state, almost 3,000 passing yards this season and 36 TDs. So, but they have to play that Eastbrook team that's always good. So that's another a lot of fun sectionals in 3A. This is definitely one of them.
4: Yeah, Maconaqua has only lost one regular season game the last 3 years. And you mentioned Caleb Small has moved a bit as a head coach. I know him well from his days as the offense coordinator at Ben Davis. Yep. Caleb's going to win wherever he is. I know he's very happy being at his alma mater at Hamilton Heights. So with that, we are done with half of the 3A field, the southern half of 3A, in just a matter of moments. But first, let's thank those that are carrying us on the radio network tonight. The voice of the region, WJOB AM-FM in Hammond. 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Not to mention Giant AM and FM in Shelbyville. And the voices of Rensselaer, WLQI and WRIN. However, and wherever you might be listening or watching, thank you so much for joining us. 3A South pairings when we come back on the IHSAA Champions Network, presented by Indiana Farm Bureau Insurance. It starts here.
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1: Here's your permagrin for the camera, by the way. You got it locked in? Good to go? All right. Before we get back to the pairings, let's show you more of the watch parties around the state of Indiana. How about the Whiting Oilers? Trying to see if I can see Lake Michigan or a new Bear Stadium in the background. Not, but it looks like a good spot for Whiting. Angola, so from one corner of the state to the other, good luck Hornets coming up in the upcoming state tournament. And the Bulldogs of Clinton Central getting together. You know, I'm from a part of the state that values a good pole barn. I understand that well. So Clinton Central, again, thanks for tuning in, and best of luck to you guys in the 1A draw. Let's now get to the 3A South pairings. Hey, this is sectionals 29 through 32. We start with Purdue Poly Downtown playing at the Stars of Western Boone. Then it is the Washington Continentals playing at North Montgomery. Bottom half of the bracket for Crawfordsville at Tri-West. And we wrap up this group with Heritage Christian at Speedway. Tri-West is the team we probably should start with here.
2: Yeah, I think Tri-West is a pretty clear favorite here. They beat Western Boone. Western Boone, Justin Pelley's teams always seem to play better later in the season. I think that's the case again there with the team this year. But Tri-West did handle them early in the year by three touchdowns. Jack Sorgi, Wisconsin commit, over 1,600 passing yards, 15 TDs. He can run the ball, too. He's a big kid who can handle that. And Carter Cummings having a really good season at receiver as well, over 500 receiving yards. And you know, Cascade beat Tri-West last year. Obviously, they're not part of this sectional anymore.
1: Again, they moved down to 2A. Let's also recognize Coach Henderson, who, A, went to the Indiana Football Hall of Fame this summer, but his Purdue Poly team is 7-1. They will have a stern test going to Thorntown and playing Western Boone coming up in week number one. Sectional number 30. Lawrenceburg is the favorite here, and they're the first team named on the board. They'll go to Henry County to take on Newcastle in game number one. Then Centerville will visit Greensburg in the top half of the bracket. Bottom half of the draw is all conference foes that have known each other for decades. Rushville is at Franklin County. Then it is Batesville at South Dearborn. But what a job Lawrenceburg has done each and every year. The Tigers rated number 5 in the state.
2: Yeah, and I think the Lawrenceburg-Batesville, the potential for that sectional championship is what's out there. Lawrenceburg's only loss came to East Central in week one. We know how good East Central. We'll talk about them later.
1: That is a common theme, and I'll explain more in a moment. Keep going.
2: And the closest win this year for Lawrenceburg was the Batesville game. They beat them 35-20 in week six. Lawrenceburg averages more than 300 rushing yards per game. They are always good, and Batesville has been as well, so that could set up to be a really good championship game.
1: All right, so the Tigers are looking for their sixth sectional title in 8 years. In six of the last 7 years, they've went to the postseason on an 8-game winning streak after losing their opener at East Central. So they know that's always the toughest game of the nine they will play, but that gets them ready for postseason play. Good luck to everybody in sectional number 30. Sectional number 31, seven teams get together here. Edgewood goes to Vincennes Lincoln. Winner of that game gets to host the semifinal because Indian Creek draws the bye. Bottom half of the bracket, Owen Valley goes to Sullivan, and Washington goes to Scottsburg. Indian Creek draws the bye, and they are the favorite here.
2: Yeah, I think this is the best team. In fact, I'm pretty sure of it. Max Gooden has had in his 3 years at Indian Creek, and they've had two good teams leading up to this. Kind of the oddities, they don't play these teams in the regular season, so there is some unfamiliarity.
1: They used to. Because they were part of the Western Indiana Conference, but it's been a couple of years since that was the case.
2: Exactly. And now, this year, their defense has been really, really good. It'll only allow 7.5 points per game. The offense, Evan Clark, having a great year. Hunter Worley has almost 700 receiving yards, 11 TDs, and Grady Walker leads that defense. So really all parts of that Indian Creek team, I think they're ready to make a run here. Could see Vincennes Lincoln, which I think could be the team that could be the upstart in this group.
1: Who left the SIAC to go to the Western Indiana Conference this year. Indian Creek, number 4 in the state, 3 wins cleared the field. They lost to Gibson Southern in the regional last year. And speaking of Gibson Southern, they're one of 3 teams ranked in the top 6 here in sectional number 32. So this is a loaded bracket that we will show you next. 8 teams here. Southridge visits Gibson Southern in game number 1. Memorial just went to Floyd Central on Friday night. They'll come close. They'll go to Rams. They'll go to North Harrison in game number 2. Bottom half of the bracket, Princeton travels to Modern Day, and then Mount Vernon makes the lengthy trip east to go take on Cordon Central. 3 ranked teams. None of them draw each other here in round number 1.
2: Yeah, you can always count on sectional 30.